0: folks. Kenneth Gainwell will outplay Bucky Irving this season.
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3: Colorado weather can be a fickle mistress. 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Oh look, there's a snowstorm. 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
4: To most people, coach speak is this.
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13: ABC News, I'm Stephanie Officer. President Trump today said the U.S. is resuming strikes on Iran, declaring the ceasefire in last month's memorandum of understanding over. In the Oval Office earlier, the president told reporters the U.S. is blocking the Strait of Hormuz to any shipping doing business with Iran. The president expects Gulf nations to reimburse the U.S. for the costs.
14: I want to be reimbursed because we're protecting a very rich portion of the world. We're spending money. And so what we've done is we are going to be reimbursed for protection. We're protecting by the countries that we're helping.
13: A spokesperson for the Islamic Revolutionary Guard Corps says they won't let the U.S. interfere in managing the strait. Police say five people were killed Sunday in a targeted mass shooting in Illinois. Two others were wounded. A pair of teens, ages 15 and 16, are in custody. The shootings occurred primarily in three East St. Louis locations. A motive is now under investigation. This is ABC News.
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0: I'm Channel 2 Pinpoint Weather meteorologist Alden German. Overnight, mild and breezy, lows falling only into the middle 60s with wind gusts up to 35 miles per hour. Back near 100 degrees again on Tuesday and wind gusts to 40 miles per hour.
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0: The Markley, Van Camp, and Robbins Show. Jamie Markley, David Van Camp, Scott Robbins, and now the five stories we're watching today.
1: One, two, three,
2: okay,
1: four,
2: number
1: five.
2: Senator Rand Paul says Dr. Anthony Fauci will be publicly testifying before a Senate committee on July 29th. Spoiler alert, nothing is ever going to happen.
0: He's already preparing for it, I'm sure.
2: Yeah. Number four, South Carolina Senator Lindsey Graham died suddenly after returning home from a trip to Ukraine. His heart gave out. Number three, President Trump suggested making Lindsey Graham's sister, Darlene, who Lindsey basically raised, as the interim senator from South Carolina. The governor is going to be making an announcement at 4 o'clock Eastern this afternoon.
0: What do you think of that idea?
3: I don't know what to think of it. I don't know enough about it.
2: Basically, somebody fills in until
3: the
2: new Congress is seated, because he was up for re-election this fall.
0: Yeah. A lot of people are like, yeah. I mean, she definitely knew his politics,
3: and it
0: would be
3: like
0: a great honor
3: choice,
0: to him.
3: But, yeah, who knows?
0: Interesting.
2: Let's see. Number two, U.S. Capitol Police have arrested a guy who showed up at the north barricade of the U.S. Capitol with a gun. Still investigating what he was doing there and what he had hoped to do. Number one, President Trump announced that the Strait of Hormuz will remain open and said the U.S. will assume the role of guardian of the Hormuz Strait. The new installment of the Marvel Cinematic Universe, apparently. he said the U.S. will seek reimbursement equal to 20% of cargo shipped to cover the cost.
0: We'll see if that happens or not. But it's a starting point. So there you go.
3: Can we sell that? Why don't we just rename it? Get naming rights to it.
2: There you go.
0: Might happen.
3: Yeah.
0: So we hit what? We took one night off, and then it was 140 more Iranian targets. And then we're saying, yeah, the strait, it's open. But then you're looking at the camera and different people saying, but no one's moving through it.
2: Yeah.
0: Because, well, people are gun shy.
2: Yeah. Well, you don't want to get blown out of the water.
0: Right. Exactly.
3: How many targets are left?
0: You wonder
3: that. Is there an infinite number of targets? I don't know.
0: Far more than we would have guessed,
3: four
0: months ago.
3: I think there's been well over 3,000 or 4,000 right now.
0: Easy, yeah. This is the Markley, Van Camp, and Robbins Show. Okay, so we'll see what happens. I guess that's the biggest story of the day, or Lindsey Graham?
2: That's one of them. I mean, the Lindsey Graham thing. Yeah, it was just so surprising in the world of politics. And I'll tell you, when Trump was making the rounds, because he showed up on a bunch of the Sunday morning talking head shows, including Meet the Press, Lindsey Graham was supposed to be on Meet the Press.
0: Yeah.
2: And according to an Axios report, take that for what it's worth, he had been talking about, I'm not feeling right, I'm going to go to the doctor after the Meet the Press thing. And then he died.
3: I didn't hear that. Okay.
0: Yeah. Man, it's another reminder, man. Life's fragile.
3: Yes, it
0: is. Never know. I was just reading Ecclesiastes, thinking about death is wise. People don't like to do it, but it is wise. Okay, more on that later. Kamala Harris giving a rousing speech to the WNBA. I can't wait to hear it.
3: Oh, gosh.
0: And Aranda, what's your story? Coming up.

0: I'm Channel 2 Pinpoint Weather meteorologist Alden German. Overnight, mild and breezy, lows falling only into the middle 60s with wind gusts up to 35 miles per hour. Back near 100 degrees again on Tuesday and wind gusts to 40 miles per hour.
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9: The risk of gusty showers and storms today will be isolated once again, mainly confined to the mountains and adjacent foothills with daytime heating, so they will be terrain driven. Could pose a risk for active fires and fire crews, so it's something I'll be watching pretty carefully.
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11: To most people, Coach Speak is this.
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11: Or this.
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5: We really do like multi-sport kids, you know, but we can do too much. You might as well consider the weight room their fourth sport because they're expected to do so much in the weight room. Commissioner Mike Kruger from CHASA.
14: We have these awesome opportunities for our kids to be involved, whether that's in activities, whether that's in athletics, finding a niche for kids to get connected with something bigger than themselves. 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
16: All right. The Markley Van Camp and Robbins Show. Jamie Markley, David Van Camp, Scott Robbins. Okay, David. So we're talking about 2 years ago, it was Butler.
17: Yeah. Donald Trump came within less than an inch of being murdered on the stage at a rally. And so we talked about it a little bit on Fox News this morning about how that chart on illegal immigration that he put up, I mean, it saved his life.
16: Yeah, because it made him look, right?
17: Yeah.
16: Yeah, it's true.
18: God was with me. I turned my head to show a chart, and a chart that I never show on the right-hand side, but this time I did, and a chart that I don't even use that much. I use it probably 1 in 10 times at the rallies. But it's always on my left, and this time it was on my right. I looked to the right and said, if I looked to the left, I wouldn't be talking to you right now. So many amazing things. And the chart is always at the end of the speech. And I just put it at the beginning because it was appropriate. You know, sometimes I'll start out and I won't be reading a lot of things because it makes it much more interesting. I think that's why people like it. But I just said I'm going to put it up there. It just felt good. Yeah. It felt right. You know, I speak the way I feel. And it felt right. And the chart, I said, let's talk about the chart. And I look over to the right as it's coming down. And I said, wow, what was that?
19: Wow.
18: I said, it's either the biggest, most violent mosquito in history, or I just got shot. It was one of the two things.
20: Yeah, because you wouldn't expect it, right?
16: Yeah.
20: I mean, it would be like, what was that?
17: Yeah.
20: You know?
16: Yeah. That's the way he put his hand up. Like, what was that?
20: Yeah, what was that?
16: Yeah.
17: Well, I also think it's there. You know, there's a lot of angles to this. Of course, the mystery surrounding the gunman. How was he able to get up there? Why was nobody perched up there for security? You know, we've got a new Inspector General report where there were 100 radio calls to the Secret Service that didn't get through because they were on two different systems.
16: Mm-hmm.
17: I mean, it just a lot of things really went wrong that day, or did they? You know, there's always that question about how this all lined up. But the thing that I keep going back to, and this is just the way my brain works, is how ironic it is that Biden's border crisis actually saved Donald Trump's life.
16: In some sort of way. Yeah.
20: You know, I never thought about that before, but you're right.
17: Yes.
20: Yeah.
16: And the Secret Service, my gosh. All the missteps. It's just crazy. And, you know, when he was talking about, you know, God was with me that day. Oh, what's her name that wrote the book? She's a reporter. Zito. No.
17: Oh,
16: shoot.
17: Selena?
16: Yes.
17: Yeah.
16: She talked about, I heard her in an interview talking about how she had known Trump for years. He was different after that.
17: Yeah.
16: And I remember, you know, certainly in the months after, you heard Trump talk about God more than you ever heard him talk about God before. It had a profound impact on him. And I'm thinking about that because that was 2 years ago. And this was like more than 10 years ago. I joined a few other friends. It was like a small group of Christian people. They were doing this thing together, and it was 2 years. And like once a quarter, you'd get together for the weekend. And you were really encouraged. No phones, nothing else. Because it's a lot of it's just you alone with the Lord and praying and reflecting and trying to figure out sort of what's your purpose in life. And man, when you have no phone, and it's a weird experience. It can be really, really good, but it can be terrifying. Because you're thinking about all the mistakes you've made throughout your life, right? Well, the one thing the leader had said at the very beginning, this is going to go for 2 years. It's going to be amazing to you, all the things that happen in 2 years' time. Mm. Things that you can't see coming.
20: Right.
16: Coming in the future.
20: Mm-hmm.
16: And I just, you know, I kind of put that away like, yeah, it'll be interesting to see what happens. And it wasn't that long after that, Robin, you had your heart attacks.
20: Yeah.
16: And David and I are left scrambling like, what are we going to do? We thought the show was over.
17: Yeah.
16: We thought it was done. I'm like, oh, so that was the big life-altering change that I didn't see coming. Wow.
20: Well, none of us did. I didn't either.
16: But then to see where it's ended up now, and you're back with the show, and it's the whole thing's kind of amazing to me. But at the same time, with this shooting at Butler, someone's saying surviving is like violence? Who said that? What?
17: Just a flashback to Jen Psaki talking about it on MSNBC, because there was this desperate play, and I think it was because they realized, a lot of people in left-wing media realized, okay, Donald Trump very likely just won the election on this alone.
16: Oh, right.
17: And so they're trying to spin this in any way, shape, or form. And Jen Psaki at the time is like, well, did Trump really have to stand up and say fight? That's bad.
16: I forgot about this. Roll that.
19: They're trying to change the subject. Yep. And you hear this fight, fight, fight chant, mm-hmm. which you heard Trump do right after the shooting in Butler. We saw that once again on Truth Social. That does scare me a little bit.
21: Yeah.
19: How do you feel about that?
21: So I have to say, that is Elizabeth a Warren. Very, very different kind of approach, not just to politics, but to democracy, and one that ultimately does put our democracy at risk, puts us all at risk.
22: These people are clowns.
17: I think what puts democracy at risk, I mean, in the context of the conversation, is somebody trying to murder a presidential candidate.
16: Yeah.
17: That's a pretty big threat to democracy.
23: You know what else puts a democracy at risk?
17: What's that?
23: What? Putting your nominee up that no one voted for.
17: Oh, yeah, that too.
23: That could be a threat to democracy.
16: Man, oh, man.
23: Yeah, these people are just insane.
16: Oh, yeah.
23: I hear that, I still get pissed off. And it was years ago.
16: Two.
23: Well, I know, but it's like crazy, right?
16: Wasn't that long ago.
23: I know.
16: Yeah, I know. I know what you're saying. All right, it's that time. We do it a couple of times a day. Go around the table. It may not be the biggest story out there, but it caught your attention. You want to bring it in. David, today, what's your story?
17: Well, speaking of the person who was airdropped into the 2024 presidential election, Kamala Harris. She attended a WNBA game and gave a rousing locker room speech to one of the teams.
16: Okay, I saw this on social media, and I'm like, okay. David's going to have it, I know. So I'm just going to wait and enjoy it at the time. So I haven't heard it yet. I know you have, Scott.
20: Yeah.
16: Okay, go ahead and roll it.
24: And you are having an incredible impact. I travel our country. Young girls, boys, people of every gender, background, race, watch the W.
25: Yeah.
24: And understand.
16: No, they don't.
24: How inspiring it is. So keep doing what you're doing. You guys are impacting people who you may never meet, people who may never know your names or mine, but they are aware of what you are doing, and it is giving them a sense of their value and their dignity and what they have a right to expect from this world. So congratulations on this game, but congratulations as much as anything else for the path you guys are charting. It is extraordinary to watch.
23: I'll take platitudes for a thousand.
17: They'll never know your name or mine, but they're all watching the WNBA, and
23: that's
17: they're all
23: right.
17: Inspired by you.
23: Yes, they are. Yes, they are. Just
16: and she talks to them like they're children.
23: Just, dude, it's the same every time. It just depends on who it is, whether it's Girl Scouts or WNBA or.
16: Well, first of all, not everyone is watching. Okay, they're not. Sorry, I know the ratings are up, especially when Indiana plays. However, not everyone's watching, but okay, have your fun. But then this part of, and it's inspiring and what you're doing, they show up for work. They play basketball for a living.
17: Yeah.
16: That's what they've been doing for years. It's not quite as good as when she actually showed up for the college basketball team, her alma mater, mm-hmm. who just got their guts ripped out on national TV in the NCAA tournament, and she's talking to them like their children.
24: You hustled out there. You are smart. You are disciplined.
16: You are smart. I don't know, man. 17 turnovers? But hey, whatever.
23: Gonna hang your artwork on my refrigerator. Get home.
16: Not only that, she was so proud, okay, that the team didn't walk off the court with 5 minutes left to go in the game, even though it was decided.
24: And you know, that's what it's about, right? Until the last minute. You guys did that. You didn't stop until the last second. You did not stop. And that is so inspiring.
16: So inspired that they didn't walk off and leave and just head to the showers with 5 minutes to go. We got no chance.
17: And I know that it's March, but I really love your macaroni art Christmas ornament that you're giving me.
16: Yes.
17: Thank you.
16: This is another clip. Oh, yeah. She's like, this team. Yeah, I know. We're all sitting here.
24: You know, I was at Howard back in the day where we were just happy that there was a game. Much less get all over the world, and we've been talking about you, this team, this team. You all, this team.
22: Yeah,
24: this
22: I know. Team, this team. We made it to the tournament.
23: Whose team was it? Whose team?
22: We
23: team?
22: Get it.
23: Jeez. Oh,
22: God. And our hearts are broken because we just got our asses kicked.
17: Hey, but.
22: And now I got to listen to you cackle.
17: Look on
22: right?
17: Look on the bright side.
22: Oh, my gosh.
17: Look on the bright side.
22: This Get out of here.
17: This team has always kind of sucked. So, hey.
22: Would you leave?
23: Right. Right.
22: Right?
16: All right, Scotty, what do you got for your story?
23: Oh, man, I don't know if you were up to see the end of it, but there was a race, a NASCAR race, that ended 3 o'clock this morning.
16: Really?
23: Yes. In Atlanta. It was the, what was it, the Quaker State 400. And there was a rain delay. The race, I hate races. I'm not a racing guy necessarily. I'll watch occasionally because I kind of like it.
16: You used to go to Indy all the time.
23: I used to go to Indy all the time. So I follow racing, but I'm not the big racing guy, right? But I hated races that started 7 o'clock at night. It should never start at 7 o'clock at night. Nobody wants to drive home at 11 after going to a race. It doesn't happen, right? So they start this thing at 7. There's this long rain delay. They don't call it. They just have the delay.
16: Okay.
23: So by the time they come out and get the track done, they take that big heater thing, whatever it is, that mover goes through there and dries the track off, right? So that's done. So they get the race restarted. It ends at 3 a.m. 3 a.m. Ryan Blaney's your winner, by the way.
16: Well, sometimes it happens. I mean, there's a rain delay in other sports, and you just go.
23: Nobody's gone. Now, what baseball game has gone 4 hours with a rain delay?
16: It happens sometimes. No. It used to be extra innings, and games wouldn't.
23: Well, extra innings, you can see. I can understand that. But I don't know. Rain delays, you got to call it, man. Well, you got to call it. You can't. Extra innings is extra innings. You keep the game goes on, yes.
16: Okay.
23: But when it's raining and you got to sit through the rain, it's 4 hours. They call it in baseball. It's called.
16: There was a 2.5 hour rain delay in St. Louis the other night.
23: Yeah, 2.5 hours. Yes, not four.
16: Okay. There's no arguing with Scott on this. There's no,
23: no
16: bringing
23: there's
16: up
23: no
16: another point.
23: On this
16: you let the rage
23: there
16: monster
23: is no,
16: rage.
23: There is no
16: You're right, Scott. It's ridiculous.
23: There is no NASCAR race that needs to end at 3 a.m.
16: Agreed.
23: None.
16: Stupid.
23: On a Monday morning.
16: Terrible sport.
23: I didn't say it was terrible sport.
16: Okay. Terrible decision to have
23: bad
16: rain.
23: Decision,
16: bad
23: decision, yes.
16: Okay.
23: Yeah.
16: Got it.
23: Thanks for agreeing with me.
16: No problem.
23: I appreciate it.
16: Today, for my story, is Embrace Your Geekness Day. I don't even know what that means. I had to look it up. It invites enthusiasts to proudly showcase their passions every July 13th. Whether your heart belongs to sci-fi, fantasy, gaming, or comics, this is your moment to shine. Dust off that cosplay, dive into a new graphic novel, or host a themed movie marathon with friends.
23: You don't have any.
16: Would this be like the collectors of the Funko Pops? Would this?
23: No.
16: No, that's not a thing? They don't do that?
23: Organized meetings that I'm aware of, and if there were, I wouldn't go to them.
16: No. Okay.
23: Unless there was a rain delay, and then they held it at 3 o'clock in the morning.
17: Longest baseball rain delay, 7 hours and 23 minutes.
23: That I'm not surprised.
16: Oh, guess what? A party bus driver got drunk. Uh-oh. Nimrod's in the news in just a few. And a news update next.

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5: Democrat Senator Alyssa Slotkin is the latest Democrat to say the quiet part out loud. Hey, if you pass the Save America Act, that'd make it really hard for any Democrat in any state to win any election. Wow. So
4: we need illegals voting.
5: Right. Or
4: yes. And dead people.
5: Yeah, people who can't prove that they're citizens of the United States of America. We can just look the other way. But it's rare, but it's existential.
4: Right. Okay. Got it. All right. And with that, we go to Nimrod.
13: When the going gets tough.
17: Damn it, this is too hard.
13: The dumb get dumber.
18: All right, Dean.
13: It's Nimrod's in the News on the Markley, Van Camp, and Robbins Show.
19: I love the poorly educated.
4: All right. Nimrod's in the News. We go to North Carolina. It's party bus time.
5: Yay.
4: What's the great thing about a party bus, you know, back in the day, is you got a designated driver. You don't have to worry about it.
6: True.
4: A lot of times it's bachelor parties, whatever. Well, a party bus flew out of control and ran into three vehicles the other night before crashing into a house. Apparently, the driver joined the party. That was 58-year-old Gary Kurse. Police say he'd been driving while under the influence and with a revoked license.
5: Gosh.
4: Why would the guy have a revoked license?
6: Yeah, why?
4: Influence and with a revoked license.
5: Gosh.
4: Why would the guy have a revoked license?
6: Yeah, why?
4: DWI.

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1: Huh. Felony injury to utility wires.
2: Utility wires had rights.
1: Man, they sure did.
0: But getting crashed into the house.
1: Oh, God.
0: That was, you know, the last part after it was hit three other vehicles. Yes. And again, earlier in April, DWI and hit and run, and now this one, and that is Nimrod's in the news.

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5: I'm Stephanie Officer. Protests in Maine after ICE agents shot and killed a man on his way to work this morning. The Maine Attorney General's office says agents were carrying out an enforcement operation and opened fire when the man tried running to them. Daniel Boucher says he saw agents pull the driver from his car.
6: I could no longer see any movement, which meant that he had expired. His head was bloodied, his face was bloody. It was awful. It was awful. I mean, really, really bad.
5: Montana Governor Greg Gianforte has suspended Brad Molnar without pay from the state's utility board following investigations into his workplace conduct. At least three Public Service Commission employees have accused Molnar of sexual harassment, discrimination, and retaliatory behavior. The suspension is effective immediately and will last at least a year. It's unclear if Gianforte will install someone else to take Molnar's place in the interim. This is ABC News.
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10: I'm Channel 2 Pinpoint Weather meteorologist Alden German. Overnight, mild and breezy, lows falling only into the middle 60s with wind gusts up to 35.

0: miles per hour. Back near 100 degrees again on Tuesday and wind gusts to 40 miles per hour.
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10: The risk of gusty showers and storms today will be isolated once again, mainly confined to the mountains and adjacent foothills with daytime heating, so they will be terrain driven. 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
20: A lot of people talking about the passing of Lindsey Graham.
21: Yeah.
20: We'll have more on that a little bit later. As far as Iran, Trump had talked to Fox about what's going on there, saying we're going to have to run the straight and we should get paid for it.
21: Yeah. 20%. How about that?
20: We'll see where that goes. Mm-hmm. But he was just talking about Iran in general, of course, breaking the ceasefire, and on it goes. And he mentioned this.
22: Remember this. They killed 52,000 protesters so far, as of this moment.
13: the number is 52,000. So who's going to protest? And a lot of people are surprised about the protesting, that, you know, that they haven't. But nobody's going to protest when they get shot. They have AK-47s. They have machine guns aimed at people's heads. If you move 1 foot further, you get shot. And then they'll shot. They'll shoot 10 of them, and everybody flees. Who's not going to flee? They don't have guns.
14: Right.
13: So they're a bad group of people. Let me just tell you that. I don't say that often, and I have to live with that statement. They're a bad group of people. They've been this way for a long time, and right now they're getting their ass kicked.
20: So there you go. There's your update on Iran.
21: I don't say that very often, that they're bad people. Well, he says that about a lot of people.
20: David, it's all your man.
21: David.
16: And what's your interpretation about, you know, often, you know?
20: It all depends.
16: Less than a week, I don't know. Oh, I don't know how to work.
20: The last 2 hours?
16: Right.
21: Yes. The last conversation he had.
16: Right.
20: Yeah. He has mentioned that a number of times, sometimes different variations.
17: We have some bad hombres here, and we're going to get them out.
20: Hombres sometimes? Just depends. Well, there's a number of them.
21: Yes.
20: And we could get into that later,
16: bad
20: too.
16: Bad people everywhere.
20: That is true.
16: What can I tell you?
20: You do have bad people everywhere.
16: Yep.
20: No doubt about that. Okay. I happen to see this, looking at different clips from the weekend. Jonathan Capehart, amazingly, still has some sort of show on PMS now. Mm-hmm. And he is still hung up on Trump's mental stability and capacity.
21: Uh-huh.
20: Still going down that road because of last week he said Japan instead of Iran.
21: The Islamic Republic of Japan. that one caught my attention as well.
20: Yes. You brought it into the show.
21: I did.
20: The manly Jonathan Capehart was talking about it.
18: Eugene knows what's coming. I wonder.
20: Yeah, Eugene and Jonathan, they were giggling there together.
21: Yes.
20: Because they would have talked before the show, I'm sure, to know what he was going to talk about.
18: Through all your reporting and all the seriousness and everything, I keep wondering about the president's mental acuity. Particularly, he is now older than he was in the first term. He is now 80 years old, just at the NATO summit.
20: Oh,
18: he talked about the Islamic Republic of Japan, the JCPOC, saying to the reporters, do you have a question for President Putin? Had this happened in a previous administration, people would be saying the man is nuts. He shouldn't be in office anymore. When it comes to this president, should, given all the reporting that you and Jonathan have done, should the American people be concerned about the mental acuity of this president?
20: He's talking with Maggie Haberman, who has the book coming out.
21: Yeah.
20: So here she goes.
22: What we've seen over time is that clearly a lot of people do have that concern. You hear from people the same as we do. His health is like a black box inside that administration, much more than almost any other issue. And if there is an area of failure in the reporting for us, it was this, in trying to, not mental per se, but just his health,
18: right.
22: How he is, why he has gone to Walter Reed several times, and they have released less and less information. We see what you see, which is he is 80, which is that he is clearly, you know, doesn't speak with the same crispness that he did 30 years ago, 20 years ago, 10 years ago, as people who turn 80 tend not to.
18: That's understandable.
22: Yeah, there was nothing, I will say, in our...
20: Now listen to this part, because she's about to say, in this long interview, there was nothing to say that he had lost a step, basically. The interruption comes.
22: And I will say, in our interview with him, which was a fact-checking interview, this is the one that Jonathan was referring to, where we were handed the...
18: Which, honestly, that seems worth the price of the book alone.
22: And
18: how long was that?
20: And then he goes, well, right. So is she really saying, yeah, he's not all that? He's not Biden. Just knock it
21: right
20: off. No one's going to buy that.
21: Right.
20: That's really followed this at all.
16: They wanted to be Biden, but nope.
20: You misplace a word here, there, that sort of thing. Mm-hmm. Again, you're not seeing dead people or wondering where they're at, for crying out
23: Jackie,
20: loud.
23: Are you here? Where's Jackie? I didn't think she was going to be here.
20: Well, that's good, because she's dead.
16: Well, in spirit.
21: These days, it's like, yeah, if Trump goes 2 days without posting something online, they're like, where is the president? Ah!
20: Right.
21: And, like, Biden would disappear for days on end.
20: Yes.
16: Yeah, they're worried about Trump's swollen ankles.
21: Oh, yeah, they are.
20: Well, and not knowing if the guy is a woman, a man, what the name is.
23: Auchincloss sauce? Where is she?
20: Where is she at? It's a he. Yeah.
16: It's a steak sauce.
21: Yes, Congress Inc. is the company that makes Auchincloss sauce. From Congress Inc.
23: Javier Baccaria.
20: Mental acuity with Trump. Unbelievable. Shang Hang. You know, we get requests for these sometimes.
23: Shang Hang. I'm going to pronounce it right. Shanga Kawawa.
21: I believe the name was Shikegawa, and it came out Shang Gang Kawawa.
16: Sounds like an effects pedal, doesn't it?
23: A little bit.
16: A wawa.
21: Shang Gang Kawawa.
23: Wawa institution.
20: What?
23: I mean, as we evolve our institution.
16: I don't know what that
20: I don't
16: was.
20: Know.
16: What was that?
21: Even as we evolve our institutions.
23: I mean, as we evolve our institution.
20: Wow.
16: It's good. David, tell you. Second language.
20: Oh, the Biden speak?
16: Yeah, David can do it.
20: Well, that sounds like drunk speak. Altogether. Yeah. It sounds like you're hammered. Anyway. Okay. Moving on to Gavin Newsom. He's saying Elon Musk owes California.
21: Oh yeah. He's bitter about Elon Musk moving a whole lot of his business to Texas, where it's easier to build and do cool things. Texas is like, hell yeah, man. Come on. Let's go.
20: It saves him, like, billions of dollars.
21: Yes.
20: So why wouldn't he?
21: Well, Gavin Newsom says, hey, the only reason he's a success is because of the state of California.
20: Oh, please.
0: One of the great disappointments. One of the great innovators of our time. I brought up Edison before. He's Edison of our time. It breaks my heart. I was the first, you know, one of the first Teslas off the line. I've been one of their biggest proponents, supporters. It was regulation in California that created the conditions that allowed him to take the risk to become the multi-billionaire, maybe trillionaire, that he's become.
20: Oh, my God.
0: Including Solar City and some of the regulatory frameworks that launched Elon Musk. And he launched this space. Now he's going to space. And he's now turning his back, not only in the state that promote him, though he has no problem getting the R&D tax credits and moving his world headquarters on R&D here and having Grok here and most of his talent here, which is also interesting. But right now he's allowing, and I think this is Trump, not just Elon Musk, he's going to allow the greatest on-goal in, I think, one of the most significant on-goals in the next decade is seeding the EV space to China.
21: I actually have a serious question. Does he think own goal is on goal?
20: I think so.
16: I didn't understand that. I thought that was some word I should know, but I don't know.
20: Yeah, on goal.
16: Like, what does on goal mean?
21: he's watching a hockey game and he sees shots on goal and he thinks, wow, they're scoring against themselves in record numbers.
16: Is that what he's saying?
21: I think he's saying own goal. Yeah.
16: Own goal.
21: Yeah, like you're scoring on yourself.
16: That's on goal.
20: He's grasping as it is with the whole, you know, like Elon owes me something here. Please. Dude, people get out of California all the time because the regulations are crazy. The taxes are crazy. You can't do business there.
21: Well,
20: you're talking about liberal people. Like, this is too much.
21: Well, dude, there are solar companies who are building solar farms and wind farms as well for those companies in the state of Texas. You look at the production of renewable energy in the state of Texas, it is leaps and bounds higher than the state of California that tries to mandate those things. Why? Well, because Texas says, hey, we'll let you do it. We want you to build it. Fine, go build it. That's great. We're just not going to shut down every refinery on the Gulf Coast.
20: Right. There was just who was the company you just mentioned that's moving from Delaware to Texas?
21: Bunch of different energy companies where their headquarters are in Delaware because there had been a long time, you know, the Delaware LLC kind of thing where it was basically – a tax haven for companies to be headquartered there in name. And they're moving to Texas now. Yeah.
20: Right. Yeah, it's like every other week, it's like there's another company moving to Texas because it's easier to do business there or Florida.
16: Well, I would imagine the Yongle manufacturers are going to be next.
21: That's true.
20: Yeah. Better believe it. Big world record was set over the weekend and had something to do with our Friday Five.
16: Yeah.
20: Which was, you know, Saturday was Bald as End Day or Bald Day or whatever. Pitbull and all his fans set a Guinness World Record for the largest gathering of people in bald caps. Friday in London. Official total, 22,141. Which is funny because Pitbull also had a bald cap even though he's bald. Said it's a blessing and an honor to see all the bald E's. Yes, so there you go. Guinness Book of World Records.
16: Yeah, just got to stop this Guinness World Record thing. It's just
20: why
16: there's too many. It's everything. I heard there was one this weekend too, where running with a balloon between your legs.
20: Yeah, that was set in Chicago.
16: You heard about that one too? Okay,
20: I did.
16: All right.
20: Yeah, I saw it somewhere in the news, and I think
16: so dumb.
20: There were news anchors that were kind of dissing this guy.
16: Are you serious?
20: Yeah, for the world record. Yes, I'm not 25-year-old joking.
1: 25-year-old Sam Farber tried to break a Guinness World Record for the fastest 10-meter walk while holding a balloon between his knees. The current record is 3.91 seconds. Farber did beat the record, coming in 3.5 seconds.
2: I feel like somebody in this building could probably give him a run.
1: Tonight.
20: Yeah.
21: Do it.
20: I want to see it.
21: 100%. It's all fun and games until you're actually tasked with doing it.
20: Yeah. That's a pretty fast run. Balloon between your legs.
21: Yeah.
16: Did he hop, though?
20: I don't know. If you were still doing that wacky morning show you used to do, Scott, that'd be a big bar game for you.
16: Yeah, we would do it at the busiest intersection in town.
20: There you go. Yeah. And Mick Jagger, in an interview, said, yeah, fame disassociates a person from ordinary life. He just admitted it. Because John Mulaney?
16: Yeah.
20: He mentioned Mick Jagger was not nice to work with on Saturday Night Live.
21: Well, he has a great bit about that where, you know, they were writing songs and he was like thinking about, you know, different rhyming words and Mick Jagger would be like, no! And then suddenly, if he liked a rhyming word, he'd say, yeah. John Mulaney's like, dude, is this how you write songs? Just abuse after abuse.
20: Well, he addressed it. Mick did.
21: Yeah.
20: Saying it does affect you. You become disassociated from what people might call real life. Psychologically, your actual state of mind is permanently damaged. Your late 20s and early 30s is a very tough time because it's a big ego trip, and you have to have a huge ego to do this. Yeah. Okay. Yeah, probably true. All right, the five stories we're watching today and a news update coming up next.

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8: Yep. The Markley, Van Camp, and Robbins Show. Jamie Markley, David Van Camp, Scott Robbins, and now the five stories we're watching today.
10: One, two, number five, five. Senator Rand Paul says Dr. Anthony Fauci will be publicly testifying before a Senate committee on July 29th.
20: Nothing's ever going to happen. Mr. Paul, that is false.
10: Number four, South Carolina Senator Lindsey Graham died suddenly after returning home from a trip to Ukraine due to heart failure. Or the aortic rupture, whatever they call it. Man.
20: Yeah.
10: Number three, President Trump suggested making Lindsey Graham's sister, Darlene, as the interim senator from South Carolina until the election. The governor will make an announcement at 4 p.m. Eastern. Number two, U.S. Capitol Police arrested a man who had a gun with him at the North Barricade of the Capitol. They are investigating and will let us know as soon as they can why this guy showed up and what he planned to do. Then number one, President Trump announced that the Strait of Hormuz will remain open and said the U.S. will resume the role or assume the role of guardian of the Hormuz Strait. He said the U.S. will seek reimbursement equal to 20% of cargo shipped to cover the cost of securing the waterway. Hmm.
8: Okay.
21: The Pennzoil, Strait of Hormuz.
8: By the way, did you see an update where, like, the Saudis, they've had enough?
10: Oh, with, like, the Houthis, right?
8: Yes.
10: Yeah.
8: With the Houthis? Yeah. This could get, like, crazy fast when it all escalates.
10: Mm-hmm.
8: Well, when Iran understands they're not going to control the strait.
10: Yeah, they're losing control on OPEC right now. Saudi Arabia is. And a lot of this is because of the instability presented by Iran.
8: Yes.
10: And so it's like, well, okay, fine. You want to play this game, we'll play this game.
8: Yeah. By the way, I heard another stat. Half of Muslims in the United States have a very favorable view of Hamas.
21: What? Really?
8: Yes.
21: No,
8: yeah.
21: No big surprise there.
8: No, not to me, but it's not a surprise to some people.
21: Oh, I know.
8: Yeah.
21: Yeah.
8: Some other news out there. You know, this was just... like, to me, a nice story. Really nice. You know, I'm going to save my nice story for my story coming up in a bit.
10: Okay.
8: There's another story. I'll go with this one. About America's retirement system. And have you heard about any of this? Trump thinking about a bold fix to the problem?
21: Yeah, I read the headline. I didn't read the story.
8: Okay. Oh, yeah, I sent this to you.
21: Yeah.
8: Because, you know, you'd like to retire someday.
21: Someday.
8: Not quite set up for it right now, maybe?
21: No, not maybe. No, definitely not.
8: Trump told reporters last week he was looking very strongly at Australia's retirement system. And a lot of people are like, what? What, another retirement plan? And it's basically where your business that you work for, they have to put a certain percentage in your sort of retirement plan that you carry with you job to job to job. You know, because there are no pensions anymore.
21: Yeah. Right.
8: And that's all sort of part of it. It's a lot more than that, but you get the idea. This is the Markley, Van Camp, and Robbins Show. I'm like, okay, some people are going to be screaming and moaning about that. But I want to hear more about it to understand exactly what it is.
21: Well, some businesses do match the 401s.
8: Yeah.
21: Or at least to a certain amount, anyway.
8: Yeah. Say most don't.
21: No,
8: do
21: I would
8: a
21: say
8: very
21: most don't.
8: Small percentage,
21: right.
8: That sort of thing. But where it would be carried, because there are a lot of jobs that don't even offer a 401k.
21: Right.
8: And I don't know how much that would hurt business. Usually Trump's looking out for business to be able to put into all those.
10: Yeah, very skeptical of that.
8: Yeah.
21: I'm not really ready to jump on that both feet either. So.
8: Yeah, I would want to hear more about it.
21: Let's see what happens. Yeah.
8: Yeah. Oh, I got a great story for What's Your Story coming up. And you know who really can't stand boomers? That answer.
21: Oh.
8: Straight ahead right here.

0: I'm Channel 2 Pinpoint Weather meteorologist Alden German. Overnight, mild and breezy, lows falling only into the middle 60s with wind gusts up to 35 miles per hour. Back near 100 degrees again on Tuesday and wind gusts to 40 miles per hour.
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10: To most people, coach speak is this.
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16: The Markley Van Camp and Robbins Show. Jamie Markley, David Van Camp, Scott Robbins. Passing of Lindsey Graham. Shocking to a lot of people over the weekend.
17: Oh, yeah.
16: But some people suggesting the Save America Act should be passed in honor of Lindsey Graham. Because he had just talked about it. He had talked about it with Trump Saturday night. But he had just recently said this on the Senate floor.
18: We say you should have a photo ID before you vote to make sure we have voter integrity. We say over here you have to be a citizen before you vote. We say over here biological males should not be playing girls' sports. We say over here that a minor should not be allowed to transition their sex. If you can't smoke as a minor, that makes sense to me. So to the medical community, you should not be performing sex changes on minors. They should wait until they're old enough to make that decision. That's what we say. All of y'all are going to oppose it. If you don't want a photo ID, you're probably into cheating.
17: Yeah,
18: there's no
17: there
18: reason to say you don't have to have an ID. It just makes cheating easier. Who wants a non-citizen voting in our election? If you're against that, that makes me wonder. And biological males playing girls' sports, not good for anybody. And a minor should not be allowed to transition their sex. That's the biggest change you can make in your entire life. You shouldn't be allowed to do that as a minor. This is what we say. What do you say?
16: Yeah.
19: Can you imagine going back 25 years and saying this will be a divisive issue?
17: Right.
19: I mean, seriously.
16: It's bonkers.
19: Right. It is bonkers.
16: I know.
19: Yeah, it is.
16: But that is where we are.
19: Yeah.
16: I had mentioned somebody's really not liking the boomers. Who is it?
19: Yeah, who's that?
16: The younger people.
19: Younger than boomers don't like them? Yeah, that's probably true. Every generation doesn't like the one before it.
16: There's more reason for this, though. Ben Domenech, you know, he's part of Daily Wire and also part of the Federalist, right? Or he used to be.
17: Yeah.
16: I don't know. He got a lot of jobs. He was on part of the panel of Fox over the weekend. And they were talking about the Democratic Party and, you know, the socialist aspect now of the Democratic Party. And he said, there's one thing you can't forget about. I thought it was interesting.
20: One more element of that, which I think is we should not underestimate the level of boomer resentment that is within the Democratic coalition. If you look at the under 45 set and the way that they view their inability to buy houses, the way that they feel like, you know, things have been redistributed to older Americans. And so when they look at people like Chuck Schumer, they view him as the enemy, not as someone who that they need to respect as a leader of a party who's been around for as long as he has. They view him as somebody who represents everything that they are.
21: And a resentment.
16: Redistribution to older Americans. Where does that come from?
17: Well, there's been a lot of talk about that because of different tax breaks that older homeowners are getting based on newly passed laws about, like, property tax reductions, things like that. Like, well, then there's no incentive for them to downsize because it's like with interest rates where they are and all that stuff, and they get a break on their property tax bill. Well, why in the world would they sell?
16: Right.
19: Yeah, but if this is true, then what about all the boomers that are the sign people that are out there screeching?
16: They're just the loudest ones. Probably doesn't really represent, you know, a big percentage of the boomers.
19: They may hate themselves, too. I don't know.
16: That's the rich boomers.
19: Okay.
16: A lot of times.
19: Yeah.
16: Yeah.
19: It's a lot of out there yelling, and they're all older.
16: Yeah, a lot of times. You know, idle hands.
17: Yeah.
16: Not good.
17: Yeah.
16: Just saying.
17: Yeah, I know.
16: If you've got great purpose still in your life to do certain things, I mean, you're not out there holding signs looking like a fool.
17: And
19: people should learn to golf. Everybody should. It should be free golf for everybody over 60.
16: We don't want the courses all gummed up. Oldies playing slow. We got enough.
19: Maybe just do like three golf courses. They're just for the boomers. That's it.
17: Boomer Springs.
19: Yeah, Boomer Springs. Exactly.
17: It's a 9-hole course.
19: Right. There you go. I know you carts everywhere.
17: Yeah.
19: Yeah.
16: Oh, my gosh. Yeah. There is a lot of resentment, though. But that's all of Marxism, isn't it?
19: Yeah.
17: Yeah, I think,
19: of course it is.
17: I think it's one of those things where I think, yeah, you can look at, you know, the boomers and get mad about it or whatever, but every generation is going to resent the one that came before it.
19: Every single one.
17: I mean, that's...
16: Was the greatest generation really resented?
19: I think they were through the 60s and
16: Okay.
19: With revolts and, you know,
16: got
19: push
16: it.
19: Back. Politics is corruptible and crooked, and you all are, you know, part of the problem.
16: Okay. From the people in power.
19: Yes.
16: Yeah. Not so much to an entire generation, but the ones just...
19: Yeah, but they blame their parents for it.
17: Yeah, and I also do... I kind of get the gripe on the property tax reductions in different states. I understand that, sort of. But also, I kind of don't get the whole resentment about people holding on to their homes longer. It's like, dude, if you're 65,
16: mm-hmm.
17: you got a paid-off house that you've lived in for 30 years or whatever.
16: Oh, yeah.
17: And, you know, with interest rates the way they are or the way they have been the last few years... Why is it your responsibility to dump a house and downsize and still basically be paying the same amount of money?
16: 100%.
17: Makes no
16: sense. It would not make sense for us.
17: Right.
16: Not with the interest rate we got on the loan.
19: Right.
16: Yeah. There's this other thing, too, man, that I think some parents hang on to, not all, but some. Like, you'll ask your kids, now that they're out of the house, or at least two of them are, like, hey, if your mom and I sold this house and lived somewhere else, you know, would you be bummed? Well, yeah. Grew up in that house.
19: Right.
16: Really? Like, we won't be able to, like, come back? Like, if we have kids and whatever? I'm just asking the question. So sometimes
19: people are
16: hanging on to a house because it's like, oh, man, it'd be kind of tough. You know, we raised the family in this house.
19: Yeah, within the last 10 years of having sold my parents' house, the house I grew up in, the only house I ever knew, you know, there is an attachment to it from an emotional standpoint.
16: Yeah.
19: I hated it. And you know, I think I've gone back and driven by it one time since then. I just don't want to, you know.
16: Yeah.
19: Just like, yeah, it's sad, you know. And I didn't want to live in it. I mean, my mom was like, well, you could just have, I don't want the house. I don't want that house.
16: Well, it also depends, too.
19: In the middle of nowhere.
16: On the kind of property, because it could be a ton of work.
19: Yes.
16: There's also that sometimes is involved in it.
19: Yeah.
16: All right, it's that time. We do it a couple of times a day. Go around the table. It may not be the biggest story out there, but you saw it. You want to bring it in. David, what's your story here?
17: Well, the actress Ellen Page, who pretends to be a man.
16: Mm-hmm.
17: I mean, it's still funny because she'll put out promotional videos of her, like, boxing or something like that. And she's like, see, I'm, you know, a manly man. And then you see a video of her next to a security guard, and the guy's, like, 6 feet tall. She's 5'1". It's like, oh, yeah, okay. No matter how much you want to pretend, you're still Ellen Page. You're still a woman.
16: Yeah.
17: But she says she has to block out the critiques of radical gender ideology and had an interesting perspective on it from somebody who mutilated her body to try to, I don't know, fix her mental illness.
16: Okay.
0: Try and block out the noise from, you know, absolute vile losers who must just be so profoundly uncomfortable with themselves they can't handle that someone could get to a place that I think, you know, that, you know, trans people do get to, which is a level of self-acceptance and understanding that I think is really beautiful and profound.
16: Uncomfortable with themselves, you say?
17: Yes.
16: I don't wish bad on anybody, not this person, anybody else. But 15 minutes ago, that was a mental illness.
17: Yes.
16: It still is. You wouldn't wish it on anybody. You just wouldn't.
19: Yeah, I know.
16: You feel bad. But the amount of people, and especially the ones in the medical industry, willing to go along with it, especially with children, is freaking reprehensible.
17: Yeah.
16: Evil. And boy, oh boy, for the ones that then regret it and say, man, I was just a confused kid. The way they're shunned, it is. It's awful. Wow. All right, what's your story, Scotty?
19: I don't know if you guys saw the video or not of the guy in Yellowstone. Did you see this video?
16: Dude.
19: Oh, my gosh.
16: Oh, I saw it.
19: Yeah, I mean, every year, I mean, this happens, right? You got to remind tourists of Yellowstone, hey, this is where the wildlife live, all right? You're a visitor here. The latest example caught on video, a guy no doubt believed he was a safe distance away. Going to take a few pictures of this big bison. Well, the big bison rose up and started chasing him. And this guy was running like hell to get away from it and didn't.
16: They're a lot faster than they look.
19: They are. And it was moving, man. This guy. And he had the suspenders on.
17: Yeah.
19: And he's running like hell. All of a sudden, you just see him go up in the air about 5 feet and come down.
17: Oh, it was bigger. Well, it was taller than that. It was
16: 15 feet.
19: It was way up there.
16: Yeah.
19: It was fair catch. Yeah.
16: Mm-hmm.
19: Holy smokes. And he hit the ground and set the bison off. People don't know why. he set the bison off. Apparently, he was what's regarded a fairly safe distance away.
17: Yeah, well,
16: that's what you thought.
17: This isn't really one of those situations, though, where somebody just sees a bison on the side of the road and then goes and tries to take a picture of it. No, this came into a campground area and was acting agitated. And, I mean, luckily he's alive. He was making jokes about it, apparently.
19: Yeah, he is. He was later. He's alive, and he's got some condition he has to deal with because of it. But I guess he's going to be okay. Didn't kill him or anything. But it was pretty damn dramatic seeing him fly through the air. Yeah. It looked like one of those movie sets. You know, you see that stuff happen all the time.
16: Oh, yeah.
19: Cartoon.
17: Got to be honest, man. Especially knowing that he's okay. I've watched that video about 1,000 times.
19: Me too.
17: I still laugh when I see him go way up in the air, upside down.
19: And I don't know if it's the suspenders when he's running.
16: You watch fails on YouTube all the time, knowing, okay, they ended up to be okay. If they died, it's not funny.
19: Right. It's not funny if he dies, no.
16: Right. Or, really badly injured.
19: But it was right out of a cartoon where this thing goes 15 feet in the air and drops him.
16: For my story, here we go. This is a nice one. We're going to Frisco, Texas. And what happens every morning in this neighborhood is kind of wild. Because you have a 21-year-old entrepreneur who has her own little bakery right out in front of the house.
19: Oh.
16: And you can do that in Texas. It's Texas's cottage food law. So she's able to bake everything from her own kitchen and then sell it directly to customers. And the response, so overwhelming that many of her most popular items disappear in just a few hours.
19: Wow.
16: She got to get up at 2:30 in the morning.
19: Wow.
16: To start it all. She said, I'll bake, stock up, and then just have it ready to go for 8 a.m. or whenever I open. So I'm just looking at a picture of this neighborhood. It's people lined up.
19: Wow.
16: All, down the street. Which is kind of wild for Angela Henson and her little bit bakery to open up. And the people that just love to support her and what she's about is pretty cool.
1: I'm Angela, and I run a bakery off my front porch. I wake up really early. I would say my average time is 2:30 in the morning.
21: My husband got up at 5 in the morning. She is amazing. I love everything about what she's doing. Her goodies are phenomenal, and they're well worth the wait. We got here a little after 6 o'clock this morning. I think she has this really cute and unique social media presence. You're just rooting for her. The community's really embraced her.
1: Hey, here's some pies for you guys.
16: Yeah. It all started during COVID. When she discovered a passion for baking and started creating custom cakes from her home.
17: Better neighbors love the traffic.
16: I don't know. They didn't cover that. Why do you have to darken every good freaking story? You two mother are the worst.
19: Right,
16: it is like a dark cloud with you two sons every day.
19: Yeah. I wonder when the health department's going to shut her down, huh?
16: Try to bring sunshine in.
19: Yeah, I know.
16: You bring the rain. Dang. Nimrod's in the news and a news update next.

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21: The Mark McMahon Camp and Robin Show. You know, a lot of people talk about the weight loss injections, and you know why? 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Because you just never know when it's going to hit.
22: Oh, gosh.
21: If you want to lose significant weight, but you don't want to deal with any of that, there is an alternative that has worked for a whole lot of people.
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23: Well, former Representative Nancy Mace, or I guess she's on her way out the door. She ran for South Carolina governor and then lost, like, badly. In the primary, because I think a lot of people are just sort of tired of her act.
21: Yeah.
23: And, she started floating her name as a replacement for Lindsey Graham after, before we were even getting real details about what happened to him.
21: Oh, boy.
23: She posted a clip from The Godfather. Every time I try to get out, they bring me back. And blah, blah. It's like nobody's asking for you to come back.
21: Yeah.
23: Just such pick-me energy, man.
21: You sound like my daughter.
22: I like that. Pick-me energy. That's good. Yeah.
21: Oh, yeah, the whole pick-me thing. Yeah, not a fan of that. Yeah. I suppose that is what happens with people that, as you would say, Scott, no other job.
22: That's it.
21: Because that's what they've been.
22: No other skill at all.
21: Yeah.
22: Nope.
21: Could be a situation like that. All right, we got to get to Nimrod. There we go.
24: When the going gets tough.
25: Damn it, this is too hard.
24: The dumb get dumber.
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27: I love the poorly educated.
21: All right. Nimrod's in the News. We go to Russia. Where the men there are, to me, the Nimrods. The reason, there's been a trend on social media, TikTok especially, and it's been flooded with clips of people. So all started by a woman that was talking about men with iPhones. Okay?
22: Okay.
21: And she said, this is the difference between a man and has a beat up iPhone. Says when he has a real man's broken iPhone 11, not a gay 17 Pro. So this woman posts this, right?
22: Yeah.
21: All of a sudden, dudes are like, wait a second. I have a newer iPhone. Mm-hmm. It looks manlier to have like a broken one that's older. So all these guys start breaking, like smashing part of their iPhone.
22: God.
21: So that it looks like old beaten up phone.
22: God.
21: So that it looks like old beaten up, like they're not needy with the new tech.
22: Uh-huh.

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6: Bo, a guy that wasn't getting a lot of shine all year because the defense was very good, and Bo was kind of average, but became a big positive in that game.
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7: Senator Lindsey Graham, South Carolina's governor, has chosen his temporary replacement. ABC's Jay O'Brien.
8: In South Carolina, the governor announcing Lindsey Graham's sister, Darlene, will soon take her brother's place in Washington.
9: It's my honor to ask his little sister, Darlene Graham, to finish his work for him now.
8: Graham raised his sister after both their parents died by the time she was only 13. Darlene Graham Nordone saying she's ready to step in.
10: Lindsey has always been there for me. And now I will be there for him.
8: Above the Capitol, the American flag at half staff.
7: Utah's Lake Powell is close to having critically low water levels. It could become a dead pool. That's when water can't flow past Glen Canyon Dam by gravity. In that case, about 240 feet of water would be trapped, unable to flow to millions who rely on it across Arizona, California, and Nevada. This is ABC News.
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14: I'm Channel 2 Pinpoint Weather meteorologist Alden German. Overnight, mild and breezy, lows falling only into the middle 60s with wind gusts up to 35 miles per hour. Back near 100 degrees again on Tuesday and wind gusts to 40 miles per hour.
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1: As a football staff, we really have to focus on what we can control. 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
2: The risk of gusty showers and storms today will be isolated once again, mainly confined to the mountains and adjacent foothills with daytime heating, so they will be terrain driven. 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
22: Talked a bit about the passing of Lindsey Graham. Shock over the weekend. And just talk about how he was one of Trump's biggest supporters. They play a lot of golf together. Mm-hmm. The relationship started off rather rocky.
23: Well, yeah.
22: Lindsey Graham said he thought he was a kook. Trump was a kook.
23: Yeah.
22: And Trump gave out his number.
23: His phone number.
22: Yeah, he had to change the number.
23: Man, I forgot all about that until you played that clip this morning. That's hilarious, man. I forgot all about that.
22: It's all I think about when I see sometimes whether it's Rubio and Trump together or Ted Cruz and Trump together, even J.D. Vance and Trump together. It's like, man, they were on opposite sides. And you just forgive, move on, and figure out, well, politically, we help one another, or maybe, you know what, I've come to your way of thinking, whatever it is. And when Lindsey Graham, you know, kept endorsing someone else in 2016, it's like one after another after another. It was pretty hilarious the way he did it there at the end.
24: My party is going back crazy. If you kill Ted Cruz on the floor of the Senate and the trial was in the Senate, nobody could convict you. I ran for president, and I had to get out. I endorsed Jeb Bush, and he had to get out. I'm the Dr. Kevorkian of the Republican primary. Tonight, I endorse Donald Trump and hope the Graham magic still exists.
23: Oh, man, that's great.
1: It's just hilarious. But a lot of people brought up Lindsey Graham, if you disagreed with a lot of different things, when it was the confirmation hearings for Brett Kavanaugh, and it was discussing what they tried to do to that guy. It was Lindsey Graham that a lot of people felt like really rallied Republicans, because some were not sure, and, oh, my gosh, could this hurt us politically in the era of Me Too? And it was, you know, the guy was getting railroaded. It was obvious to anybody that was a clear thinker at all. And this was Graham that day.
24: If you wanted an FBI investigation, you could have come to us. What you want to do is destroy this guy's life, hold this seat open, and hope you win in 2020. You've said that, not me. You've got nothing to apologize for. When you see Sotomayor and Kagan, tell them that Lindsey said hello, because I voted for them. I would never do to them what you've done to this guy. This is the most unethical sham since I've been in politics. And if you really wanted to know the truth, you sure as hell wouldn't have done what you've done to this guy. Are you a gang rapist?
14: No.
24: I cannot imagine what you and your family have gone through. Boy, y'all want power. God, I hope you never get it. I hope the American people can see through this sham, that you knew about it and you held it. You had no intention of protecting Dr. Ford. None. She's as much of a victim as you are. God, I hate to say it, because these have been my friends. But let me tell you, when it comes to this, you're looking for a fair process. You came to the wrong town at the wrong time, my friend. Do you consider this a job interview?
14: The advice and consent role is like a job
24: interview. You consider that you've been through a job interview.
14: I've been through a process of advice and consent under the Constitution.
24: Would you say you've been through hell?
14: I've been through hell and then some.
24: This is,
1: and that was just, it goes from there, if you remember it. A lot of passion there from old Lindsey Graham at the time.
23: Yeah. You know what? That was embarrassing.
1: Oh, the whole charade?
23: The whole charade. It really was. Sham with Blasey Ford and the nonsense. Just the thing is,
1: to this day, there are still people that believe her.
17: Oh, yeah.
23: Yeah, I know, because they want it to be true, so therefore it is true.
1: And they're only getting information that would be confirmation bias.
23: Right.
1: But never anything to the contrary. I mean, that was what that whole thing was. It was during that whole period is when you knew everything's changed, and it's not going back. Yeah. There is no getting back to normal at all. It's just different from here on out.
23: You had a nominee for the Supreme Court, and one of the questions was about farting.
1: Yeah, I think so.
23: It was boofing. Remember that? The boofing thing.
17: Yes. Wasn't that Sheldon Whitehouse?
23: It was Whitehouse.
17: He's a boof truther?
23: Yes. I mean, it's crazy. It's just, that was insanity. What does boofing mean?
1: Well,
23: what does boofing mean?
1: I forget some of that stuff. The whole Blasey Ford thing.
23: It was terrible.
1: Was, dude, any other time, you would look at this person, what they were saying, and what had happened. And no recollection of this, and the time, or the year. It was like, it was insane.
23: Yeah.
1: I was clutching at straws. But, you know, they were so, they would do anything to protect their love of abortion, really, at the time. That's what it was about.
17: That's what it was, yeah. Killing the unborn was that important to them.
1: Yeah. So there you go. So what happens politically from here? We'll just have to wait and see.
17: Yeah, it's being reported now that the governor of South Carolina is going to announce that Lindsey Graham's little sister is going to take on his seat in the interim.
1: So she is going to accept?
17: Yeah, that announcement, though, will be formally made in a couple of hours.
22: Okay. Other news out there. I don't know if you happen to see this. Apple and Google suppressed negative Graham Plattner stories for months on their news platform.
23: This is incredible. Yeah, I mean, we thought it, but man, this is proof.
22: It's all the time.
23: Wow.
22: Yeah. The Media Research Center, conservative watchdog group, found that Apple News and Google News published zero stories between November of last year and May this year about the various controversies that muddied Plattner's Senate bid, including headlines about his Nazi tattoo and his offensive Reddit post. Nothing.
23: Nothing.
22: And so again, just like we had with Blasey Ford, you would have people going, what's wrong with Graham Plattner?
17: Yeah.
22: What's the big deal? You never hear about it.
23: No.
22: Or if they happen to turn on cable news, it would just be excused away.
17: Pretty much,
22: and a lot of times that's why I feel like we live in such a divided country. Because, I mean, people believe things that just aren't true. See it all the time. Man, what an awful story out of Portland that could have been so much worse over the weekend.
17: Oh, ooh. Dude, yeah.
22: This freak.
17: Crazy. This naked guy walking around in Portland near the Tom McCall Waterfront Park on Saturday, right before 7 o'clock. He's naked. He's running around. One of the callers called 911 and said, hey, the guy had tried to punch me in the head. Police were all busy responding to other calls. They've been short-staffed, and, I mean, response times have not recovered ever since the disastrous attempt at defunding the police.
22: Yeah.
17: Yeah. I mean, they were having trouble before that, and then 2020 just completely nuked their responsibilities. but about 12 minutes after the head puncher called, another caller reported that the suspect had grabbed a young girl, a 7-year-old, and tried to pull her away from her mom. Well, then officers were like, all right, now we're going to go. So they later found the naked man swimming nearby in the river. The guy is 31-year-old Daniel Vassy. He was arrested and booked into the Multnomah County Detention Center on charges of first and second degree attempted kidnapping, first degree custodial interference, third degree assault and harassment. Now, the girl was not seriously injured. She was checked by paramedics at the scene and treated for scratches, but she was not taken to the hospital. But the thing is, the cops couldn't get there in time because, again, you know, you got this naked crazy guy running around, but they have other calls that they're out on. It was witnesses. It was people in the area who rescued that girl.
22: Yes. Yeah.
23: Yeah.
22: And hold him down. Yeah. Punch the guy.
23: Yeah, a few times.
22: So just for the record. So the call comes in. Crazed naked man trying to punch me.
17: Yeah.
22: Dad, can't do anything about that.
17: Yeah.
22: Yeah, that's when you know your city's in trouble.
17: Yes.
22: If you can't get the cops to come when crazed naked man is throwing punches,
17: Yeah,
22: it's a pretty tough situation.
17: That's rough.
22: No kidding.
17: Well, they're visiting.
23: Crazed naked man is very,
17: too.
23: Very vulnerable for injury, though.
22: Yeah. Yeah. And then do you want to be the person that fights naked guy?
23: Well,
22: sometimes it's necessary, but you don't want to, really.
17: No.
23: That's where boxing skills come in.
22: Yeah. Yeah. Well, if you're going to use like the stand-up, like the Muay Thai sort of stuff where you can kick, that might be a little effective, just, you know, legs length away. Mm-hmm. Not a good time to bring that up if you were putting money on Conor McGregor. Anyway, that was a tough one over the weekend.
23: Smokes.
22: Yeah, no kidding. Ah. Alyssa Slotkin, David.
17: Yes.
22: She admitted it, didn't she?
17: Oh, she did. Yeah, a Democrat senator was railing against the Save America Act because, well, apparently it's just this horrible thing if you have to tell people when they're registering to vote that they have to prove that they're a United States citizen.
22: Seems pretty easy, doesn't
0: it? Yeah. The other thing that we blocked yesterday was the Save Act, right? Which was
22: literally... Yay! We want illegals to vote! We want to cheat in elections! Yay! We want power no matter what!
0: To rig our democracy so that it would be hard for any Democrat in any state to win any election and disenfranchise all married women in the meantime, by the way.
23: Oh, gosh.
0: You have to show your birth certificate at the polls if you have a married name.
22: That's not the way it works.
17: Nope. That's, nobody has proposed that. That's just a lie.
22: Yeah.
17: You know, I'd like to just revisit. In Georgia, they said that Democrats were that Republicans had rigged it against Democrats with their so-called voter suppression laws.
22: Mm-hmm.
17: They still have two Democrat senators.
22: Yeah.
17: So
22: makes no sense.
17: No, it makes absolutely no sense.
22: Well, we all know it, but I suppose it's worth bringing up again in Georgia, where they had these terrible voter suppression laws that went into effect. It was awful. People of color going without water for 5-6 days. Couldn't drink any H2O. And yet, turnout was records.
17: Yes.
22: A record turnout with people of color.
17: Yes.
23: Wow. Yeah, they did survive. I mean, somehow. Which is amazing. Yeah.
22: It is. It's kind of crazy.
23: I mean, you had distended bellies, too, because of the food. If they were unable to eat.
22: Yeah.
23: Malnourished. Dehydrated. All that just a vote.
22: Happened to see this, too, over the weekend. You know, the Google analysis, they come out. Sometimes it's like, here, we're halfway through the year.
23: Yeah.
22: One of the most searched definitions is love. Like,
23: define
22: what is it?
23: Define love?
22: Yes. How would you define it?
23: How would I define love?
22: Yeah.
23: That's a tough one because there's a thousand things you could say here. I guess it would be it's the feeling and emotion you have towards persons or things that you don't feel like you could part without.
22: So it's just emotion.
23: Well, I don't know if it's emotion. I mean, it's a lot of things. It's your mind. It's your soul. It's your heart. It's everything.
22: David?
23: And I don't think we know what it is for the longest time in our lives.
17: I think love is so certain that you want to or that you care about somebody that you're willing to hand over half of your stuff if you decide that wasn't correct.
23: Yeah, but the love is erased at that point. And it's filled with rage, which is also a great emotion.
22: A lot of people think it's goofy. Why are people searching for that? And then you ask them, okay, how do you define
23: it? It's hard to define.
22: Then you understand why people are saying, okay, what is it exactly? How do you...
17: It's love.
22: Exactly.
23: You know what it is when you're in it, I think.
22: Well, I mean, that's one certain kind of love.
23: Yeah, I love my cats. I love my daughter.
22: The romantic
23: love. Yeah.
22: It's not romantic love with the cats, right?
23: No, nothing like
22: that. I didn't think so.
23: Stop.
22: I'm just saying there's different kinds.
23: Right, there is very much different kinds, yes.
22: The five kinds of love and the five stories we're watching today. Straight ahead.
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8: The risk of gusty showers and storms today will be isolated once again, mainly confined to the mountains and adjacent foothills with daytime heating, so they will be terrain driven. Could pose a risk for active fires and fire crews, so it's something I'll be watching pretty carefully.
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22: The Markley, Van Camp, and Robbins Show. Jamie Markley, David Van Camp, Scott Robbins, and the five stories we're watching today.
17: Number five. South Carolina Senator Lindsey Graham died suddenly after returning home from a trip to Ukraine. His heart gave out. He said it was an aorta tear or something like that. Man,
23: yeah,
17: terrible. Number four, President Trump suggested making Lindsey Graham's sister Darlene the interim senator from South Carolina. The governor's going to be making an announcement in about an hour and a half, I suppose. The word is that that's going to happen. It's going to be Lindsey Graham's sister who fills out the remainder of his term. Number three, anti-ICE rioters are trying to break into Senator Susan Collins' office in Maine after there was an ICE-involved deadly shooting. A brief video shows an officer trying to get the suspect out of a car. The driver is going in circles and then hits the gas. Have not yet seen video of the shots actually being fired, but there are at least two bullet holes in the windshield of the vehicle, which shows that, the person, whoever was behind the wheel, was driving towards a person with a gun. Your day's going to end very badly if you do that. Number two, President Trump has announced that the Strait of Hormuz will remain open and said the U.S. will assume the role of guardian of the Hormuz Strait. He said the U.S. is going to seek reimbursement equal to 20% of cargo shipped to cost the cover, to cover the cost of securing the Strait of Hormuz. Also, then number one, Trump has formally notified Congress that fighting has resumed in Iran in a letter to congressional leaders describing defensive strikes as targets within Iran.
22: Okay, there you have it. Different people are asking about Lindsey Graham. What happened to him? Because it's technically an aortic dissection caused by cardiovascular disease.
0: is there anything you can do? Make sure this doesn't happen because it's like sudden.
23: Right.
0: That's, well, the evidence-based steps are, according to AI, keep blood pressure, cholesterol, and blood sugar under control.
23: Yep.
0: Exercise regularly.
23: Yep.
0: Are you saying, yep, you agree, or yep, you do these things?
23: Yeah, you agree. I do most of these things, yes.
0: Okay. Maintain a healthy weight. Don't smoke. Eat a heart-healthy diet. That's always sort of debated on what actually is.
23: Is what it is and what it isn't, yes.
0: Sleep 7 to 9 hours most nights. Uh-oh.
23: I'm screwed.
0: Oh, yeah, we're done.
23: We're all done.
0: Oh, yeah. Manage stress. Uh-oh. stay current on recommended screenings.
23: Yeah.
0: Colonoscopy, stuff like that, skin check. There you go.
23: Yep.
0: You do what you can.
23: Yep.
0: Yeah, I don't know that people thought Lindsay was always the healthiest, but you just, anytime something like this happens, it's still
23: fairly young for this sort of thing, too.
0: Yeah. This is the Markley, Van Camp, and Robin Show.
23: But it doesn't discriminate with age. We know that with John Ritter, same thing.
0: Yeah. How old was John Ritter?
23: 60s, I think.
0: Okay.
23: I can't remember now. Was he that old?
0: Yeah.
23: I mean,
0: remember when you were in your 30s and you heard someone was 71 and they died?
23: Yeah.
0: You're like, yeah, that's pretty old.
23: Yeah, I know. Until you get there.
0: You get a little older and you're like, hey, that's not very old.
17: Yeah, John Ritter was only 54.
23: Yeah, so I thought he was. And he had been playing basketball that day or something.
0: Didn't you just say 60s?
23: I thought in his 60s, but I was wrong.
0: You said I thought that's what he was, 54.
23: Yeah, I know.
0: Are you claiming credit there?
23: Am I claiming credit? I don't know what you're talking about.
0: I'm just giving you a hard time,
23: dude. I'm confused now.
0: No, I'm just giving you a hard time.
23: Okay.
0: Yeah, keep stress down. That's what I try to do for you, Scotty.
23: Yeah, I know you do. Yeah.
0: All the time. So. All right, you ready for your big three? The big trifecta?
23: Yes.
0: It's coming your way next. Yes.

0: I'm Channel 2 Pinpoint Weather meteorologist Alden German. Overnight, mild and breezy, lows falling only into the middle 60s with wind gusts up to 35 miles per hour. Back near 100 degrees again on Tuesday and wind gusts to 40 miles per hour.
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16: All right. The Markley, Van Camp, and Robbins Show. Jamie Markley, David Van Camp, Scott Robbins. Got the Robbins Trifecta coming up in just a few. Yep. News update, David Van Camp.
17: Finding out a little bit more about these trust fund socialists who've been running different candidates, like Graham Plattner in Maine, Dan Osborne in where is he running? Is that in Nebraska or Iowa? I forget now. These freak shows, the guys also responsible for Zoran Mamdani in New York City. And boy, they are some weird people. Talked about that, the up talking guy who also talks like that. His granddad was the founder of Toys R Us. Well, then you've got this guy, Morris Katz. He was behind and is still an advisor to Zoran Mamdani. He confirmed that today. Mamdani did. Said, yeah, he's still a top advisor for me. Well, the Washington Free Beacon had a hilarious little bio of these people. Morris Katz is the child of privilege, they write, who abhors capitalism, functioning societies, and opponents of terrorism. His great-grandfather made a fortune in hosiery. His grandfather, Harry J. Katz, was a notorious libertine described as a playboy prince of darkness with a multi-million dollar trust fund. He claimed to have slept with 4,000 women and ran a vanity publication whose poetry editor, Ira Einhorn, would go on to be known as the Unicorn Killer after murdering his ex-girlfriend in 1977.
16: Whoa!
18: Hey, now.
17: And his father, David Barr Katz, is an award-winning playwright best known for finding Philip Seymour Hoffman's dead body and suing the National Enquirer for suggesting that he and Hoffman were gay lovers. These people's bios are bonkers, man.
16: No kidding, man. By the way, Osborne's in Nebraska.
17: Thank you.
16: No problem. Wow. Yeah, the bios are crazy. And the gay lover part at the end after everything else.
17: Yeah.
16: Okay.
17: Well, and then one of these guys was, responsible for a children's book, one of these, like, grooming books.
16: Okay.
17: And he tried to get a description of his own manhood put in the book, and they talked him out of it. Like, what are we doing here?
16: No kidding, man.
17: These are the freaks trying to reshape. These are the people who say that society is broken.
16: Right.
17: Hmm.
16: Yeah. Yeah, there's a whole thing going on online, too, with the left talking about, well, you know, Lindsey Graham was gay. Sorry to break that to you. Blah, blah, blah, all this.
17: Yeah, like,
16: and some people are pushing back going, you know, he always denied it. And people are saying, I'm not saying he was or wasn't, but he always denied it. There's no more evidence there than there was with Obama.
17: Yeah.
16: And a guy came out and, like, was just as credible as anybody else that said anything about Lindsey Graham. The guy that said he had the affair with Obama.
18: Well, I think people thought, speculated Lindsey Graham for a long time.
16: Oh, yeah.
17: Well, that was the weirdest thing, seeing some liberals try to say that to conservatives. It's like, do you ever consume conservative media? Because a lot of people, some people maybe on a certain radio show that you're listening to, may have intimated at one time or another that he was gay.
16: Isn't that like the worst secret in Washington for years?
17: Right.
18: Well,
16: it was always said.
18: Never married, no children, no girlfriends as far as I knew.
16: Yeah.
18: I don't know. Maybe the guy was just bound to his work.
16: You don't believe that.
18: No.
16: But you're going to say it.
18: I got to say something, right?
16: Yes.
18: Yeah.
16: So. And in the end, did it matter?
18: No. Whatever, man. I don't care.
16: He was going to be the senator. And I mean, when someone dies, is this thing. Because you'll think back going, okay, I wasn't the biggest fan. I really appreciated when he did A, B, and C. Thought that was pretty cool. Hated when he did, these other things. But especially after someone, passes, it's like, okay, what are they going to be remembered for? That's why I brought up earlier when people were talking to his staff, how well he treated his staff. I'll remember that. And I'll remember the Kavanaugh thing. And yeah, there's other stuff that I would have disagreed with.
18: Sure.
16: But, dancing on the graves of people is just not cool.
18: No.
16: know, you can bring up realities and everything else.
18: Well, again, it's one of those things. Leave it to the historians. They'll judge Graham and his influence and as we move on.
16: Yeah.
18: You know, so.
16: Yeah. And for the people close to him, man, your heart goes out to him.
18: And what person who has died doesn't have flaws of some kind? You know,
16: oh,
18: yes, of course.
16: Of course.
18: And some things that you disagree with them on, and you know,
16: yes,
18: goes on and on.
16: One other story before Beer Trifecta. And, of course, every year is the running of the bulls, Spain.
18: Yes.
16: See what happened to this one dude? He was gored in the face.
18: Oh, gosh. Ooh. Dang.
16: Yeah. Six bulls, accompanying steers, charged through the crowds of thrill seekers. And my son-in-law's always wanted to do this. It's like a bucket list thing.
18: Oh,
16: geez. But when they went to Spain, it was not during this. They couldn't work it out. And we were all like, why? No, I don't know, man. It's just something I've always wanted to do. Mm-hmm. I've never understood it.
18: No.
17: No.
16: But yes, one pierced by a horn in the face.
17: Mm.
16: 12 others needed medical treatment for an assortment of knocks. But a black bull broke away from the pack early, plowed into a group of people.
18: Oh, boy.
16: And that's when one just right side of the face.
17: Mm.
16: Oh, boy.
18: Mm.
16: Lucky to be alive there. Yeah.
18: I'm not sure I get it, but...
16: No. Yeah.
18: Yeah.
17: No, you got it. Let's say you do it, and you are going to get gored by a bull. We've all heard of the other unfortunate circumstances where it's in the keister.
16: Yes.
18: Yes.
17: You had to choose. Face, keister. You're going to live either way.
18: I'm going with keister. I can always wear pants the rest of my life.
17: I think I'd go face, honestly.
18: I'm not going face.
17: There's just more potential for life-altering damage going that way.
16: Yeah, but it could be eye socket.
18: Yeah, I was just going to say that, yeah.
17: Okay, blind or lose 8 inches of my lower intestine.
16: Hmm. This is something that'll take thought. I mean, I don't know. I'm thinking probably the butt. If I had to choose more than taking it right in the face.
18: I'm with you on the butt. I'm going to go that direction, too.
16: Yeah.
18: David can go face.
16: Yes.
17: No, I said keister.
18: Oh, I thought you. Oh, I thought you were going face. Okay.
17: No.
18: Okay. All right. Nobody.
17: No, wait. I'm sorry. No, you're right. I got mixed up there. No, I said I'll take it to the face. Yeah.
18: You'll take it to the face. Yeah.
16: Okay. So that's what you said. You had your head in the keister for a second.
17: I did.
16: We clarified.
18: Popped out. The bull got him.
16: Yep. All right. You ready for your big three? Oh, Casey's not even here.
18: He's not.
16: He's no.
18: Well,
16: you said something earlier that totally ticked him off, I guess.
18: Didn't show up, huh? Well,
16: I don't know what it was.
18: Not completely surprised.
16: Oh, he said he's joking. He's just joking.
18: Oh, he's back.
19: Are you ready?
20: 1, 2, buckle my shoe.
21: It's the 3 most important news stories of the day.
22: I hit the trifecta.
21: Well, at least according to Scott Robbins. It's the trifecta on the Markley, Van Camp, and Robbins show.
16: Jason, you just messing with me?
23: Yes.
16: Scott Robbins trifecta, top 3 of the day. Helped by his hero.
23: I'm Casey Kasem.
18: I really thought he would make a good senator someday if he would run.
23: Thank you.
18: I mean,
23: I'm ready.
18: You can count backwards, I'll tell you that.
23: 3.
18: Uh-huh.
17: All right, number 3, the LGBTQ cruise ship. Well, it keeps getting refused in the Middle East.
18: Remember this one?
16: What?
18: A cruise ship packed with 2,000 LGBTQ passengers just got turned away by 2 countries in 1 week. Turkey was the first. We talked about this last week.
16: Yeah.
18: They said, no dice. Not stopping here. Nope. Got to move on. So they rerouted to Egypt. Egypt went, nope, not here. So they're on their way to some other destination.
16: Why did they say not here? I don't understand.
18: They don't want the gays there.
16: Why? They think it's some sort of virus they can catch? What's wrong with these people?
18: Muslim countries.
16: Oh!
18: Yep.
16: You're saying... Yep. The coexist sticker doesn't quite work.
18: No.
16: In these places.
18: Nope.
16: Hmm.
18: One place they could go in the Middle East that they won't go to because, well, you know, Jews.
16: Oh, yeah. Yeah. Okay.
23: Now, on with the countdown.
16: Scott Robbins trifecta, top 3 of the day, up to number...
23: 2.
17: Number 2. How many people think they could score a goal in the World Cup?
18: I thought this was just kind of interesting. You always get these surveys, and I'm surprised. What do you think? How many people would you think... would think they could score a goal in the World Cup. One of those penalty kicks.
16: On a penalty kick.
18: Yeah, on a penalty kick.
16: Does it say what age of people they're asking?
18: No, not specifically, no.
16: I would guess if it was under 40 and you're talking with dudes, you're probably talking like 70% would say I could score. And then if you're just talking about everybody up to age, I don't know, 70 is probably like 40%. That's my guess.
18: You're pretty close to the first one. One in four Americans think they could score on a penalty kick against professional goalkeakeepers in the World Cup. According to a new survey that was taken by Talker Research, now I'm used to consider myself more of an armchair athlete than now, but I think it looks easy.
16: Yeah.
18: And it's not, of course.
16: Of course.
18: It's like the field goal, the extra point, remember? Yeah. I mean, people thought they could kick extra points.
17: Oh, yeah. Remember the double doink thing?
18: Yes.
16: Yeah.
17: And I think there was a brewery in Chicago that had a bunch of people come out and try to kick that field goal.
18: That field goal.
17: And they put up fencing that mimicked the height of the offensive line.
18: Yes.
17: And nobody made it.
18: Nobody did.
16: That was a 42-yarder, too. Yeah. It's not easy. They make it look easy. That's not easy.
18: No. It's like kicking one past one of those goalies.
16: Mm-hmm. Yeah.
18: So anyway, I just think it was interesting that after watching it, 1-4, believe they could do it.
17: Yeah. They're delusional.
16: Probably not. Yes.
0: Yeah. And the countdown continues.
16: Scott Robbins, trifecta, top three of the day.
0: And finally, one.
17: A guy in Pennsylvania kept finding his house rearranged.
18: This is the weirdest story. An unhinged ex was caught breaking into a Pennsylvania home of the man she briefly dated in a very strange attempt to win back the victim, who said he was noticing things inside his place had been mysteriously rearranged for weeks.
16: Oh, boy.
18: Lindsay Harris's bizarre attempts at romance were uncovered after she was caught sneaking into her former Bucks County home in late June, police said.
16: Her home?
18: No, his home.
16: Okay.
18: I'm sorry, I misspoke there. But anyway, what she would do is she would go in there and rearrange the furniture. So when he got home, he'd be like, wait a minute, what the hell is that lamp doing over here?
16: Am I losing my mind
18: right.
16: sort of
18: it
16: thing?
18: It was like the gaslighting thing was going on the time, right? And he claims now she didn't really even know where he lived. She had never been there. But she looked it up, found out where he lived, and was caught finally breaking into his house with two candles and some wine. She was going to have a romantic evening with him, I guess.
16: Wow.
18: I won't be ignored, Dan.
16: Oh, I know, man.
18: That's the first thing you'd think of, right?
16: Boiling bunnies. That's next.
0: And there you have it.
18: Holy smokes.
16: Scott Robbins, trifecta, top three of the day.
18: Man. Wait a minute. Why is the dog door open? What's going on?
16: That would be freaky,
18: too. Oh, my God.
16: No doubt about that.
18: TV was off when I left. What is going on?
16: Yes. All right. Nimrod's in the news. A news update straight ahead.

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5: Hey. News update, David Van Camp.
6: Oh, you know that.
5: There was two I think he had to make up for early on.
7: Okay.
5: He was late on the second one.
7: Jeez.
5: You thought it was unfair.
7: No, you got to tap your helmet. You didn't do that.
6: Well, you know, there's that big parasite that's been making the rounds where it's like
5: weeks
6: of
5: explosion.
6: Diarrhea.
5: Oh, yeah.
6: Yeah, just explosion.
7: It's everywhere.
6: Diarrhea. The diarrhea outbreak has surged past 3,000 cases in Michigan and Ohio.
5: Oh. Yeah, it's not good.
7: One more thing Michigan's got to worry about, man.
6: You're going to have Dr. Anthony Fauci out there talking about the best Depends that you can wear. That time I would actually take his advice.
7: Should probably wear a mask, too.
17: You really want to prioritize absorbency and coverage in your diaper when you have this explosive diarrhea.
7: Oof.
5: Yeah.
7: Oh, boy. Those two words should never go together.
5: No kidding.
7: Ever.
5: One other thing on Lindsey Graham before we get to Nimrods that it is the most surprising, I've heard this from a few people, is the fact that he wasn't worth that much money.
7: Yeah, I know.
5: Compared
7: right.
5: to other senators.
7: Yeah.
5: Did you say?
7: $1.5 million. The estate.
5: That many years in D.C.
7: And a senator. Yeah.
5: That might be a record.
7: Well, he was way down at the bottom in terms of congressional money worth.
5: Yeah, that's wild. All right, we do have to get the Nimrods. Roll it out.
18: When the going gets tough.
19: Damn it, this is too hard.
18: The dumb get dumber.
20: All right, Dean.
18: It's Nimrods in the News on the Markley, Van Camp, and Robbins Show.
19: I love the poorly educated.
5: All right. Nimrods in the News. We go to Federal Heights, Colorado. You know, hot weekend. Middle of summer, a lot of families, they're going to go to the water park. Spend the day at the water park. Kids love it. They're running all over the place. Good time. Wait a second. What happened? We got a call at Water World on Saturday in Federal Heights. Bomb threat. Oh, my gosh. What are you going to do? It sounded like a robotic voice alluding to the fact that there may be a bomb somewhere in the park. Mm. Police and park staff evacuated the roughly 4,000 guests in under an hour. They were able to evacuate within 30 to 45 minutes, believing it was more likely it was a fake or a doxing type threat, but you still have to go check it out, the whole thing. So they did it with an abundance of caution and then found, of course, no bomb there. Isn't this the case where you find out who is responsible? 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
5: 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That's a public caning. 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And that's Nimrods in the News.

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2: Colorado weather can be a fickle mistress. One moment it's raining, the next moment the sun's out. Oh look, there's a snowstorm. And now the sun's back out to melt it all away. Avoid the surprises and hear all about the weather with me, meteorologist Cody Wilson of Denver and Front Range Weather. 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
6: Outrage grows in Maine after ICE agents apparently shot and killed someone during an enforcement operation Monday. Local prosecutors asking the public for any tips or videos. ABC's Melissa Adan.
7: An ICE spokesperson telling ABC News the person left the residence in a vehicle. ICE tried to stop it. The vehicle fled, and fearing for public safety, an officer discharged his weapon and struck the driver, killing him. A nearby Ring camera capturing what appears to be the sound of gunfire. Maine Senator Angus King telling reporters the man killed was not the target of the operation. Melissa Adan, ABC News, Los Angeles.
6: In Mississippi, the investigation continues into the death of 18-year-old Nolan Wells, one of his friends, Trayston Shepard.
8: Let us remember him as in, like, the sweet guy. I think everybody needs to let the investigation continue and let the facts be shown.
6: This is ABC News.
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11: I'm Channel 2 Pinpoint Weather meteorologist Alden German. Overnight, mild and breezy, lows falling only into the middle 60s with wind gusts up to 35 miles per hour. Back near 100 degrees again on Tuesday and wind gusts to 40 miles per hour.
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12: We really do like multi-sport kids, you know, but we can do too much.
16: you might as well consider the weight room their fourth sport, because they're

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1: I'm Channel 2 Pinpoint Weather meteorologist Alden German. Overnight, mild and breezy, lows falling only into the middle 60s with wind gusts up to 35 miles per hour. Back near 100 degrees again on Tuesday and wind gusts to 40 miles per hour.
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13: To most people, coach speak is this.
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17: 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Commissioner Mike Krueger from CHASA.
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0: Nancy's in Los Angeles. Hi, Nancy. How are you?
5: Hi, Dave. Thank you for taking my call. I really appreciate your advice.
0: Sure. What's up?
5: Yeah, my fiance, he's 71 years old, and I'm 56. We're getting married in the Catholic Church in October. He wants a prenup, and I don't. He's retired, has $2 million saved, and a house paid off. The house is worth $700,000. I'm still working. I have $600,000 saved. Neither of us have debt. He lives in San Francisco. I'm in Los Angeles. I just want to walk to the altar with him and marry our lives together. And I would like your advice because, I want to build a life with him. And I think for me to leave my home, my security, my job, and be a visitor in his home, with a prenup, it doesn't feel like a marriage to me.
0: What's your home? What's your home worth?
5: I'm in an apartment. I live in Los Angeles. And I'm
0: still working. All right. So you're not leaving a home that you own. So you have $600,000 saved, and you make what at your job?
5: $60,000 a year.
0: Mm-hmm. Okay.
19: And he's retired. He's not working.
0: He's 71 and you're 56.
5: 71, I'm 56.
0: Yeah. Okay. Okay. What would make you comfortable in the prenup other than all or nothing? You're assuming he wants all or nothing, right?
5: Yeah, he's just nervous because he's 71 and wants to protect. And I said, listen, I want to go. Catholic is forever. When you get married in the church, we don't prepare for divorce. And I don't want to prepare for divorce because that creating that situation and that kind of fear walking down the aisle together. And he's worried about his investments and losing half of what he's made because we can't go back to work, right? We both love each other fiercely, and
0: We don't recommend prenups except where there's extreme differences in net worth, and this is an extreme difference in a net worth. And so I don't know why it represents – I understand Catholicism, and I understand marriage is forever, and I don't have a problem with that. And I understand that you are somewhat vulnerable if you leave your job and then he decided he wanted to put you out and keep his 2.7 and you had your 600 and you had to start over at 58 years old 2 years from now. That's not fair to you. But the prenup could say that you got 500,000, but just not half of 2.7.
5: And also I'm leaving Los Angeles, my home, my family, my work, my whole community.
0: You're leaving a $60,000 job and an apartment in Los Angeles. So financially, you're not leaving anything.
5: I work in the entertainment.
0: I'm sorry?
5: Which doesn't really exist up there.
0: I'm sorry, say one more time. You're muffled on that.
5: Work in the entertainment industry also, which doesn't really exist up there where he's at.
0: Okay, that's fine. So you're giving up a $60,000 job to move in with a multimillionaire and be married to him. And if you get a divorce, you would want something to start your life over with to offset that $60,000. And I just said, you know, the prenup could say a $500,000 of his money goes to you. At that point, you'd have $1.1 million, and looking for a job, I think you could survive. I'm not suggesting that that's going to happen. In this situation, statistically, it's much more likely that he dies than you get divorced. Agreed?
5: Yeah, I never see us getting divorced, and
0: Yeah, I mean, I don't see you getting divorced either, but I'm just saying, so what happens to his money when he dies, in your mind?
19: Does he have grown kids?
5: Oh, neither of us have children.
19: Okay.
5: The prenup is just for...
0: I know. I'm asking you, what have the discussions been? What happens to his money when he dies?
5: We haven't discussed that, but
0: that
5: I'm
0: would
5: sure,
0: be something
5: I'm
0: to know.
5: Sure it would,
0: that's much more likely to happen than divorce. I'd really want to know that.
5: Right. I'm sure it would go to whichever spouse is alive at the time.
0: I'm not sure. He wants a prenup.
5: Right.
0: So let me just tell you, we're just being cold and calculated, not romantic, okay? Because you called and asked about this.
19: You called Dave. So
0: we'll let Rachel do the romance, okay? But I'm too old for that. But the deal is, he's 71, you're 56. I'm going to give you a 90% probability he dies before you or before you got divorced. In that case, there's a 90% chance you should be a lot more worried about what happens to this money on death, and you haven't even discussed that.
5: Right. I mean, we've discussed a living trust, and I guess that's where that would take effect.
0: Yeah, but a living trust can have a different beneficiary. Does all the money come to you at death? If it does, that changes the discussion on the prenup a little bit. But I don't, to answer your question overall, I don't think it's un-Catholic. I don't think it's lacking in commitment when there's an extreme difference in asset base to get a prenup. If you were two 22-year-olds that were broke and he wanted a prenup for his collection of Pokemon cards, I would tell you not marry him, okay? Because he's not committed to the thing. But you're not two broke 22-year-olds. The guy has $3 million almost. You got almost $1 million. And you're two grown-ups, to say the least. And so, yeah, it would be normal to get a prenup in your situation.
19: Yeah.
0: I don't think what he's asking for is completely unreasonable. But it would also be normal to offset your question that in the event of a divorce, you did get something substantial of his to offset what you gave up in Los Angeles.
19: That's right. That's right. Absolutely. Yeah, and I think, and it feels like, 20, 30 years ago, the automatic knee-jerk reaction to a prenup is, oh gosh, I'm preparing for divorce. And as we've just talked about this, right, as time's going on, they're becoming more and more common, and probably out of some wisdom, maybe not all by any means, but in some situations, the wisdom in it of planning for him, because if I'm in his seat and I've built this and I'm not able to go back to work, and something happens and half my net worth is gone, and the thought of me having to go figure out how to continue to live my life. You know what I mean? Like that makes sense to me.
0: Yeah.
19: Like that on his end too. But your knee jerk reaction, Nancy, of that, I hear that a lot. And I think that's fair. I felt that for a while.
0: Yeah, Nancy,
19: but I don't think it necessarily means that.
0: In fairness,
19: when
0: we came on the air 30 years ago, we told people don't get a prenup. If you can't combine your stuff, they're not worth marrying. Forget it. And we were just hardcore about it.
19: Black and
0: but
19: white.
0: The more we went along, the more we found in coaching people that the problems that happen that a prenup does away with are more to do when there's an extreme difference in net worth. So, like, I had a lady for real call up one time. Her fiance wanted a prenup to protect his sports car. And I'm like, he loves the car more than he loves you. Don't marry him. He's a twerp. And so he doesn't need a prenup. He needs a dog. And so, you know, that's different, right? But you know, if you got $10 million and the other person's got zero, the other thing the prenup does is it keeps the weirdness out of the extended family. Because the extended family is like, oh, she married a multimillionaire, and here comes, you know, cousin George. Cousin Eddie rolls up in the RV, right? And, you know, he wants to talk to the new hubby about his new plan.
19: Yeah.
0: He wants to open
19: I want to open a pizza plan. Yeah.
0: I want to open a pizza place with hubby's money. And you're like, all that stuff goes away because you just go, I can't do anything. I want a prenup. And it helps you deal with extended family that's nuts. And him, too, for that matter. It keeps them from thinking you're a gold digger. And, you know, so where there's an extreme difference, we are good with his suggestion. But I do think you make a valid point that you, in the event of a divorce, the very unlikely event, that you get something. You've worked too hard to just stick your money in a bank and not have it do anything for you. 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
27: Not in Fort Lauderdale, but I am 24 years old. I'm making about $150,000 a year. I have a high-yield savings account set up with about $40,000 in it. But I'm, you know, maxing out my 401k. I'm maxing out my Roth IRA as well. Moved down here about 18 months ago from Arizona, so buying a boat has been on my mind, and I think I'm going to pull the trigger on it. So take about 16 out of that 40,000 in my high yield savings account and purchase a boat. Guess I'm just calling, right? Trying to figure out, you know, I need someone to tell me it's a good idea. Just kind of thoughts and opinions. I believe it's okay, right? I am going to start rebuilding that, you know, high yield savings account right back up. Again, I'm maxing out my 401k and my Roth IRA, so I don't think.
0: And you're debt free, except your home.
27: No credit cards. I'm renting right now. No credit cards. No student loans. Nothing. The only place I'm putting my money every month is my rent. No car payment.
0: Okay, so you have no debt. You have no debt. Are you there?
27: Correct. Yes, sir.
0: Okay. Just making sure you're saying that out loud. You have no debt. Okay. And you make 140.
27: Yeah.
0: Okay. And you're 28 years old, and you have 40,000, and you want to use 16 of that to buy a boat.
27: 24 years old.
0: Oh, I'm sorry. And you want 16 of that to buy a boat. Okay.
27: Yes, sir.
0: Well, the rule of thumb that I use and that we've taught for years, and it works pretty well, most people, Grant, make the mistake of spending money, lots of money, too high a percentage of their net worth, too high a percentage of their life on things that go down in value and then wonder why they're broke. Now, I love boats. I've got two Mastercrafts. I was playing on them all weekend, throwing the grandkids around on tubes mercilessly. Okay, so I'm a boat guy, a lake guy. I'm with you, all right? But boats and cars and motorcycles and lawnmowers and Sea-Doos, anything with an engine or wheels or a battery goes down in value. And if we have too much of our life tied up in things that go down in value, we're always going to be broke and wonder why, and we call that middle class. Because middle class has a car sitting out front of the house that costs almost as much as a stupid house. And then wonder why they're broke. Okay? That's where that comes from. Rich people don't put money in things that go down in value. That's how they got rich. So all that to say, the rule we came up with was no more than half your annual income in things that have wheels, batteries, or motors. And that includes boats and cars. So what's your car worth?
27: The 2008 4Runner, more than 10, less than 15.
0: Okay. And so you're going to spend more on a boat than you spend on your car's worth. You have 30,000 tied up. You make 140. It meets the guideline. You're not putting too much into the boat. The boat is fine. But that speech goes with it that you have to use that mentality, not just go, I think it's okay to buy a boat, because that's what people say, and you're not going to borrow money. And it's not going to be more than half your annual income in stuff that has wheels and motors. So you're fine to buy the boat. What kind of boat are you looking at for 16 grand?
27: It's a fantastic deal. It's a 188 Hurricane.
0: Okay.
19: It's ocean boats. You're a lake boat.
0: Yeah. Yeah, it is.
27: Yes. So I'm from Arizona, so it's a whole new ballpark for me, right? Lake boats. Salt water, but it's a great deal. Going for 20 to 18, and I said 16, and they agreed to it. I, you know, put my heart out there. I'm a first-time boat owner. It's a single engine. It's, you know, it's going to be my first time, so they agreed to 16.
0: So you're trailering this boat with a 4Runner?
27: No, sir.
0: Oh,
27: no,
0: okay.
27: Sir. I live on the marina.
0: Okay.
27: I'll have a slip here. Okay. This is another thing which I'm worried about. I don't like monthly expenses. I don't.
0: You're getting ready to have one.
27: Yep, in terms of the boat slip, right, which is going to be $450 a month, which freaks me out.
0: Yeah,
27: but
0: good.
27: I tell my girlfriend, and she's like, man, you're making $150, like, and I don't spend anything. Yeah. I tell everybody, I'd rather look at money in my account than look at a car or look at anything.
0: Well, so you're getting ready to have way more tied up in the boat than you have in the car, and you're using the car every day, and you're using the boat occasionally.
27: You
0: and
27: know,
0: so let me tell you what not to do with the boat. Let me tell you what not to do. This will make you throw up. Don't ever figure out how many hours you spend on the boat and divide that into what it costs you, because it'll make you throw up. It'll be thousands of dollars an hour.
27: Yeah.
0: That's what you're going to end up spending. But that's part of owning a boat. Yeah. I got the Mastercraft this weekend. I looked down. It's got 120 hours on it.
19: Yeah, but he said, well, yeah, and his is a 16,000. And he said he works from home in the place, you know, he may be on his boat a lot.
0: I'm not saying that. I'm just saying, you know, there's a whole lot of stuff in there that's giving me pause, okay? I'm 24, and it's the best deal on the planet. Both of those things scare me, okay? But I think you ought to go by the boat. I think you ought to have the experience.
19: I think you're fine. You got it.
0: I think
19: you
0: ought to do it. It's not going to break you.
19: I think you've overthought it, too.
0: It's not $160,000. Go enjoy it.
19: Yes. Yes. You're fine, Grant. You're fine.
0: Go enjoy it. And I think you're probably a guy that asks this many questions about something like this is probably going to be okay. Mm. It's the ones that go, I just took out a $480 boat payment for the $450 slip, and I drive a $4 car. That's the ones that kill me, okay? So, yeah, and that we get those all the time, too. So, Grant, I think this is in the guidelines of wisdom, but in the middle of all that, we have to give you all of our speeches.
19: Yep. Well done, Grant. Well done.
0: David's in San Antonio. Hey, David, what's up?
1: Hey, thanks for taking my call.
0: Sure.
1: I have a kind of a unique situation. I'm 74 years old, never married, no kids, lived in the same house for 45 years, no debt, absolutely no debt, a couple hundred thousand in savings and a couple luxury cars and whatnot. But my neighbor who owns the lot next to me says, Dave, you know, I don't want to hurt your feelings, but we want to buy your house. And you can live in the house for the rest of your life, but we're willing to come up with a cash sum and give it to you. And I said, well, let me think about it, whatever. Went to my family members, and then I realized you're the ace in the hole, okay? So I don't know what to do. You know, I know when I die, I'm going to be separated from the house, and you know, my neighbor's a good neighbor, you know.
0: Yeah, you could sell it to him with a life estate, which is what he's proposing. I probably wouldn't do that. You're still probably, okay. I mean, you could live 20 years easy, and 20 years from now, things change a lot. So what I would do is say, tell the neighbor that for now, I'm going to put in my will instructions for the house to be sold to you for market value by the executor of the estate, and that then the proceeds will be distributed to my kids.
1: I don't have any kids.
0: I thought you said you went to your family members, you said. Who are you leaving your money to?
1: My brother. And I have nobody to leave my money to. So that's
0: you don't have
1: thinking.
0: A will, like, do you?
1: No, I do not.
0: You need to get a will tomorrow, if not today.
1: Really?
0: Everyone needs a will. Yeah, and in the will, okay. You could leave instructions. The executor of the will is the one that executes the terms of the will. And when you name that person, it could be your brother. You could say, I want this money. I want this house to be sold to the next door neighbor for market value by having appraisal done. And
19: market value of like today?
0: At that time. No, at the time.
19: At the time.
0: Yeah, at the time. He can buy it at the time for market value. I'm not going to sell it today.
19: Because I think they want.
0: They want to lock in the price.
19: That's right.
0: Yeah, no thank you.
19: Well, could he, like as a gift to
0: you
19: the. Like
0: you could leave it to the neighbor at that price. You, mm-hmm. you could do anything you want. It's your will.
19: Yeah. Yeah,
0: but yeah, you could say put a number on it today. I want to sell for this many hundred thousand, whatever it's worth today.
19: And but I still put want that in will. Yeah, but I don't want to sell because I want the house in my name still and all of that.
0: Yeah, and I can change my will later.
19: Yeah, if something weird happens. Yeah.
0: Yeah, if the neighbor decides to go off, you know, go crazy over there, or you know, they die. What happens if the neighbor dies first?
19: Mm-hmm.
0: You know, yeah, I don't need the house in their kid's name. And I've got a life estate.
19: Yeah,
0: so there's too much that can happen over those years to a non-family member situation to do a life estate. I wouldn't do a life estate, but I would do a will immediately.
19: Yeah. Go to momandbearlegalforms.com, David, and you can just do a state-specific will there. It's pretty simple, but your family will, your brother will thank you.
0: Everyone will thank you. You leave a mess behind if you don't have a will.
19: Well done, though, David. Debt-free and all.
0: Mess behind if you don't have a will.
19: Well done, though, David. Debt-free and all.

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2: ABC News, I'm Stephanie Officer. Days after the sudden death of Senator Lindsey Graham, South Carolina's governor has chosen his temporary replacement. ABC's Jay O'Brien.
3: In South Carolina, the governor announcing Lindsey Graham's sister Darlene will soon take her brother's place in Washington.
4: It's my honor to ask his little sister, Darlene Graham, to finish his work for him now.
3: Graham raised his sister after both their parents died by the time she was only 13. Darlene Graham Nordone saying she's ready to step in.
5: Lindsey has always been there for me, and now I will be there for him.
3: Above the Capitol, the American flag at half staff.
2: Utah's Lake Powell is close to having critically low water levels. It could become a Deadpool. That's when water can't flow past Glen Canyon Dam by gravity. In that case, about 240 feet of water would be trapped, unable to flow to millions who rely on it across Arizona, California, and Nevada. This is ABC News.
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8: I'm Channel 2 Pinpoint Weather meteorologist Alden German. Overnight, mild and breezy, lows falling only into the middle 60s with wind gusts up to 35 miles per hour. Back near 100 degrees again on Tuesday and wind gusts to 40 miles per hour.
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14: The risk of gusty showers and storms today will be isolated once again, mainly confined to the mountains and adjacent foothills with daytime heating, so they will be terrain driven. 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
9: Welcome back to the Ramsey Show in the Fairwinds Credit Union Studio. I'm Dave Ramsey, Rachel Cruz, Ramsey Personality. My daughter is my co-host today. Mary is in Raleigh, North Carolina. Hi, Mary, how are you?
10: Hi, I'm good. How are you?
9: Better than I deserve. What's up?
10: So I am really good with money. I would like to think I work for a nonprofit. I make enough money to get by. And I am fully out of debt, and I'm very careful with how I spend my money. However, I've been having some health problems, and a doctor sent me to get an MRI and did not explain to me how expensive it would be. I have a bill for $3,128.56. It is very far outside of my budget, obviously, and I have been trying really hard for years to save up enough money to get a decent used car. And this would set me back a lot. And this is not the first medical bill to set me back. This is just the biggest one. So I've been told to either, you know, some people are saying to get on a payment plan, but I hate being in debt. And even if I get on one, it's going to drag out for a very long time.
9: How much do you have in savings, Mary?
10: I have a little over $13,000 right now in savings.
9: Okay. Why did insurance not cover your MRI that your doctor requested?
10: Surprisingly, that is the bill after insurance covered quite a bit, and I have a decent insurance policy.
9: No, you don't. And you don't have a decent and you don't have a decent doctor either. Because an MRI, buy an MRI in the open market if you just walk in with cash for $350. And not $3,000 after insurance paid. MRIs are not $10,000. So I'm really curious why your insurance company and this MRI place have screwed this up so badly. It should be nowhere near this level of bill. Was it only an MRI? Is that all that was done?
10: Yes. There is one MRI that was done without dye and one that was done with dye. They were both done at the same time in the same day, and I was in and out in 40 minutes.
11: Yeah, it's super strange. Yeah, it says typical ranges is often $100 to $1,000 out of pocket, depending on your deductible.
9: We advertise for companies
11: without
9: on local
11: insurance,
9: radio stations is $350 bucks.
11: Usually without insurance, cash pay is $400 to 2,500.
9: Yeah.
11: But 3,000 after insurance, yeah.
9: No, something's wrong. Okay. Mm. So the first thing I want to do is I want to call my doctor's office and be nice until I don't be nice. We're going to start with nice, but we may not end with nice because they need to call this MRI place and they need to get your insurance straightened out because they don't need to send you over there and get your head taken off and get you ripped off. Acting like they don't care because they don't care. Stinking medical people. And so, man, it just makes me mad. So after you finish wearing everybody in this story out, I want you to wear them out. I want you to give them $3,000 worth of hell. Okay? Starting with nice, but ending up with $3,000 worth of hell. The doctor, the insurance company, the MRI place, and everybody else. Because this is absurd.
10: Okay? I agree.
9: Then if you have to come out of pocket with more than $500, I'm changing doctors, and I'm probably changing insurance. And I'm never going to go back in that MRI place again, and I'm going to post online how bad a ripoff they are. I'm serious. If I'm gonna get screwed, I'm going to have some fun with it.
11: Well, and also, they insurance billing, all of it is notorious of either overpaying. Yes, screwing up something. Yeah. So, I mean, and I hate to say it. I hate that we have to be such advocates for ourselves in this stuff, but call and call and have them check, and they're going to send you to this person. You got to wait. I mean, it's going to be a pain, Mary. But a lot of people, I mean, we find it all the time that there are so many errors and stuff.
9: If it takes you 3 hours and you save $3,000, you made $1,000 an hour.
10: Yeah.
9: So wear them out, girl.
11: Well, have you, though, Mary? Have you called?
10: Yes.
11: And what?
10: Yeah, I've called every office. I've called the doctor, I've called the MRI place, and I've called my insurance. And they all said that it was processed correctly. It was coded correctly. If they recoded it, it would be insurance fraud.
9: Bull crap.
10: My next question is, do I, I agree, but do I show up in person with printed documentation and ask them to explain it to me? I'm not sure what to do next.
9: Yeah. It just depends on how much you want to fight it. But I'm going to, they are ripping you off for a cash MRI. They're charging you 10x what they should.
10: Yeah.
9: Okay. And if you got two of them in 40 minutes, we can count that as one. We can count it as two, in which case $700. So I'm going to call and tell the office administrator, y'all are screwing me and I'm getting ready to go to town on social media and wear you people out. I'm going to make a hobby out of you. Have you heard of Instagram? Have you heard of Nextdoor?
11: Yeah, but threatening them, they're not going to.
9: Oh, I'm dead serious. Oh, it will. Yes, it will.
11: No, it will. I don't think it will, Mary. So
9: I'm going to have some fun with it. If I got to write a $3,000 check, I'm having some fun with it. I'm gonna bust her chops.
11: Some of us don't have the energy.
9: I know. If you don't want to do it, write the check.
11: So, Mary,
9: But no, you don't put it on payments. Write the check.
11: But I would, I mean, I definitely stick up for yourself. And it's just a thing going forward of like, what am I going to pay out of pocket? What is this? Let me go shop around and see what I can find. Right. I mean, it's part of that. That's part of, I mean, that's how I feel with health. I mean, you got to advocate for yourself, but there is a point that the price is the price. Whether they're screwing you or not, it is what it is. And so, yeah. So you may have to just pay it, Mary.
9: But I'm going to let my doctor's office know too. I no longer trust you people.
11: Well, that, and if this is going to be an ongoing thing with your medical issues, then yes, I would for sure become more informed with third party other places that can do this type of thing.
9: Yeah.
11: Ask around, right? Just so that you have more information next time something like this comes up. Because it is scary. If someone's like, you need to go do this and this.
9: But an MRI ordered by your primary physician should be covered by your insurance policy. I mean, if you have decent insurance, you buy it in a back alley or something. But I mean, if you got decent insurance, MRI ordered by your primary should be covered. Now, it might fall under deductible.
11: Right. You may.
9: That's possible. But even then, and still they overcharge. So this is a cash MRI purchase. What's the price? You know what? You could just call up anonymously and just go, hey, I'm shopping around for MRIs. Call that place and go, what do you charge if I walk in off the street for cash? And then call and tell them you're going to hand that recording over to your attorney. Yeah. Oh, my God. These people. It's just a ripoff. It's an absolute ripoff. Steven is in Charlotte, but I'm not going to get to Steven because I'm heading up on a commercial break. All right. I'm just trying to move on. God, because it pisses me off.
11: I know it does. Some of us, we don't got that.
9: We used to
11: capacity.
9: Have the healing arts, and now we have the medical industry.
11: The what?
9: We used to have the healing arts, and now we have the medical industry.
11: Mm.
9: And I'm the freaking widget.
11: Oh.
9: I don't want to be your widget.
11: And not everybody, not all medical, not that everyone.
9: Not all
11: is doing,
9: of them.
11: No.
9: But the system is set up that
11: there's
9: way.
11: There's a hard, it's a tough, yes.
9: It's set up that yes. way. The insurance companies are, it's a.
11: Yep. It, now the insurance, that's the.
9: Yeah. Mm. I'll get on your conspiracy theory thing on this.
11: Yes. Next segment. Stick around.

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0: So here's a good plan on your medical. Assume that no one has your back. And that'll be a good start for you. Assuming the opposite sets you up for unexpected bills and ripoffs. So we have sat down with people to do coaching for the last 30 or 40 years that have a list of medical bills as long as your arm, and they're considering bankruptcy. And as we do a full audit on the medical bills, we often find the same charge 3 and 4 and even 5 times. And then we remove all of those, and then we go in and we find Tylenol at $64 a pill in a hospital bill. We actually see these numbers, okay? And there are a few people out there that have a neat side hustle that all they do is audit people's medical bills for them and make a portion of what they save them because they discover the overcharges and the duplicate charges. So don't just assume that these people have their act together. Some of it is with malice, but most of it is just unbridled incompetence. The people doing the billing are dumber than a rock.
1: Not all
0: No, I'm telling
1: like
0: you, there's no excuse for this level of incompetence. There's no excuse, and it's industry-wide.
1: I agree.
0: You open a medical bill, automatically assume it's wrong.
1: But it's just like any other industry, a mechanic can screw you or they're a great guy, right?
0: There's a few great guys. They're not 100%, but there's so many bad.
1: You have to be careful.
0: There's so many bad that don't know what they're doing or that have malice that you cannot just assume it's all, they sent the bill, I just have to pay it. No, you don't. First and foremost, you got to audit it. Before you get to that point, you don't ever enter a procedure without understanding what your out-of-pocket liability is after insurance is paid. And if you're going to be covering an MRI, $350 is the going rate. Walk up and tell them, I'm cash out-of-pocket, and they'll do $350 or go to a different MRI center. There's MRI centers on every corner. They're like Baptist churches. They're everywhere. See, they're not hard to find. And you know, don't automatically assume that if your dentist tells you you need $25,000 worth of work, that's gospel. Okay? It's not a biblical reference. It's a dentist. Not all dentists are bad, but go get a second opinion. Go get a third opinion. Ask the question, what can I do that's not $25,000 where I can still chew food? And, you know, figure out, you know, you have to learn about this stuff when you're in it or it will bankrupt you. The number one cause of personal bankruptcy is medical.
1: Mm-hmm.
0: Number one cause. And it's all related back to this stuff where you don't check out what you're doing and the doctor's office half but pays attention. They just send you over to the same old place they've always sent you to. Nobody looks at it until you look up and 3,000 of your 13,000 you had saved for a car is gone. That's a lot percentage-wise.
1: Mm-hmm.
0: And it should have been $350 if anybody in the whole story had paid attention ahead of time or cared enough to take care of this poor woman. It's your job to care for her. And when you don't, you deserve to lose the business, and I'm going to another doctor, and I'm definitely never going back in that MRI center, and I'm about to possibly change insurance over this. Because you're going to stink and do what the contract says. And when I come out of there with a bill that's 10x higher than I could have paid in cash, and that's after insurance, something's wrong.
1: Yeah.
0: So 100% chance something's wrong. But here's the thing, folks. The lesson you take from that call is you've got to preset all of this before the procedure so you know what's going on. The only exception is when there's an emergency and you don't have a choice.
1: Yeah, that's the hard thing, too. Sometimes something happens medically and you just got to do what you got to do.
0: And then you still got to go back through and audit it.
1: Yeah.
0: Because you cannot assume competency because they're not. If any of those accounting people work for me, I'd fire them.
1: No, okay, and I know,
0: really?
1: Hear you. I hear you.
0: We don't triple bill people out of Ramsey.
1: I have friends in that industry, and there is a level of, and I wouldn't say incompetence, but complication. If they enter this, it goes to this pro. I mean, it's a lot of stuff, moving parts, and do they all get it right all the time? No, and sometimes it's such a confusing process, and then you go send it to the insurance companies. Just medical.
0: It might be confusing to you and me, but it's like their job.
1: It is.
0: It's their job.
1: So
0: they need to learn to do their job. That's competency.
1: Yeah, but when it gets sent to a different department, they
0: use
1: a different
0: department
1: code.
0: That's competent.
1: What I'm saying.
0: Department needs to be competent.
1: I just feel like.
0: I'm not saying the nurse did it. I don't know who did it. But whoever ended up sending me this bill, this triple bill, somebody's an idiot. Somewhere in the chain,
1: okay,
0: there's an idiot chain.
1: Okay. We got it. Well,
0: so there, it's there.
1: Okay.
0: All right. Tammy is in Houston. Speaking of medical, she's got a medical situation. What's going on, Tammy?
8: I would say, is your blood pressure too high for you to ask a medical question?
1: Yeah. I'll protect you, Tammy.
0: Can you imagine how bad it would be if it was actually my bill?
8: Okay, here it is. How can I pay for brain surgery if I'm broke?
0: Whoa! That's a little step. So, do you have insurance?
8: Yes. I have a little HMO plan. It's terrible, but we got it.
0: Okay. And what type of brain surgery? Bless your heart.
8: I am an epileptic, and I have taken 17 different medications, and I've had 4 different brain surgeries, and now they're just going to go in and cut out the part of my brain that just will not stop.
0: Wow.
1: Oh, my gosh. To talk about what we were just talking about on this last call,
8: right?
1: Do you know what you're going to, after insurance and everything, do you know what is going to cost?
8: My out-of-pocket max is $17,000.
1: Mm-hmm. And then anything else? Or it's covered past that?
8: I think so.
0: If it's,
8: really
0: the out-of-pocket max, it should be,
1: yeah.
0: 100,
1: okay.
0: Should be 100% after,
1: okay.
0: Out-of-pocket max.
1: So you got $17,000.
0: That's not a bad HMO. That's a great one.
8: Oh, good.
0: If it's covered, if you have a stop loss at $17,000, that's pretty stinking cool. Okay, so you got deductible plus 80/20 to a certain point, and then wow, that's good. All right, so how old are you, hon?
8: I'm 42.
0: Wow. When do you think you're going to have this procedure?
8: It's one of those as soon as possible. Like I said, last year in 2025, I probably had 200 seizures.
0: Do you have any idea actually when the surgery might be scheduled?
8: Then, whenever we can figure it out. So my husband lost his job about a year and a half ago, and our Dave Ramsey emergency fund lasted us a whole year. Me and my husband and our 4 teenagers, we've been doing awesome, but we're just broke.
1: Has he found another job?
8: He wanted to own his own business. He's been working on that. And then he didn't earn enough. So then he went and got another job in sales. But he was taken over for a guy that was retired. And so for 6 months, the guy got it. And then after that, all the accounts were cold. So he's trying. He's like working 3 different jobs, but it just is taking a while.
0: Yeah. Mm. Well, it sounds like you don't have a $17,000 problem. It sounds like you have a career crisis on your husband's side.
8: Yeah.
0: Yeah, so when he solves that, the $17,000 is going to naturally be solved, right?
8: Yeah, so do I agree?
0: Yeah. Oh, yeah.
1: Yeah.
0: You have the surgery whenever, and you get them the $17,000 as quick as you can. They'll take, they'll bill you, and then you pay the bill when you can. I'm not going to tell you not to get the surgery. But, but he's got, not only because of your surgery, but because of your family. I mean, it's over a year now he's not had gainful employment. He needs gainful employment, meaning he gets paid, not a pipe dream.
1: Yeah, and then the goal would be maybe throw $2,000 at this a month and get it paid off in less than a year, right, when it all happens.
0: Exactly.
1: Oh, sorry, Tammy. Oh,
0: wow.
1: We pray him for you.
0: Everybody's talking about artificial intelligence, AI, like it's the answer to everything. 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
9: I'm Channel 2 Pinpoint Weather meteorologist Alden German. Overnight, mild and breezy, lows falling only into the middle 60s with wind gusts up to 35 miles per hour. Back near 100 degrees again on Tuesday and wind gusts to 40 miles per hour.
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7: 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Throws the ball. 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
11: 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Layup is up and in. Christian Brown. Monster triple-double for Jokic.
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12: 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The 2-2 pitch. Swing and a miss. He strikes out the side with the bases loaded.
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13: 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Lekkonen. Near side. McKinnon. One-timer. He scores. Nathan McKinnon, 40 goals on the season. His 13th multi-goal game of the year. That's the most in team history.
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14: 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And it is caught. What a play on the deflection. He's going to take it to the house.
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0: Stephen is in Charlotte. Hi, Stephen. How are you?
2: I'm good. How are you?
0: Better than I deserve. What's up?
2: So I am about $70,000 in debt, and I just don't know how to get out of it.
3: What kind of debt is it?
2: What kind of debt? Credit card debt and medical debt.
3: How much is credit card?
2: I have it broken down. Amex is $4,300 and Capital One is $6,800. And then I owe on my car $25,000. Mm-hmm. I have some of the debt enrolled in a debt consolidation program. It's been enrolled for about a year and a half. But I'm just not seeing anything go away.
3: Yeah. So
2: and I've got stuff that's on hold that's not anywhere.
3: Uh-huh. What's the medical debt? How much?
2: So I don't have the whole total, but I have $1,800, $3,700, $500, $600, mm-hmm. $4,000, $2,200, and $3,600.
3: Oh, wow. Okay. How much do you make a year?
2: Hardly anything. I make about $2,200 a month. I found myself in this situation because I lost my job. Mm-hmm. January 2024, because of my own stupidity, I stole from my employer. So, you know, I was fired, I was arrested, and everything's just gone downhill since then.
3: Okay.
0: Wow. What were you doing? What was your job?
2: I was working for a furniture store.
0: Doing what?
2: Inventory management.
0: Okay.
2: I was making about $53,000 then. Mm-hmm. And then everything was fine. All my bills were paid. I had no debt. Mm-hmm. I was able to.
0: What's the nature of your medical?
2: I had to go under anesthesia twice within a year just because I was choking. I don't even know what the condition's called, something I can't pronounce, but I had to go under anesthesia and in order to not be choking anymore.
3: And they did a surgery, obviously, while you were under, but you're saying the bill was mostly the anesthesia. Okay.
2: Yes.
3: I gotcha. What are you doing now for work?
2: I work for a grocery store.
3: Okay. And how many hours a week are you working?
2: It's 40 hours.
3: Okay. Full time.
0: Were you convicted of a felony?
2: It was dismissed.
0: It was dismissed?
2: Yes. Because I did a pretrial intervention program.
0: Okay, so expunged. Okay.
2: Expunged.
0: All right. Yeah. All right. So that's not holding you back because it's not on your record anymore.
2: No, that's not holding me back at all. No, correct. That's not on my record.
3: Okay.
2: And, you know, that took an entire year.
0: Yeah, I bet.
2: Cleared, mm-hmm. But,
3: so you're 6 months kind of out of all of that fog, really.
2: Yeah. And I have a license to sell real estate, and I'm with a brokerage, but it's hard. I'm a new agent, and so it's just hard. I can't make any money in it, so that's why I'm still at the grocery store. And I've got only $300 in savings, so I've got nothing. When all this happened, I drained my 401k and mm-hmm. any bit of savings. I was putting everything on credit
0: card. What is your car worth?
2: The car worth is mm-hmm. it's a Toyota. It's probably worth 37 or 38.
0: And you owe 25?
2: I owe 25 on it.
0: How are you
2: it.
0: Paying that bill with all this other stuff going on?
2: I make it work.
0: Yeah. That car needs to be sold.
2: Sell the car.
0: Okay. Yeah. And buy a car for cash with a difference.
3: For sure. You could buy an $8,000 car.
2: Yeah,
3: because how much is your payment a month? $400?
2: $543.
3: Yeah, so that frees that up. That
2: changes
3: your
2: life. It was seven something because it was a lease, and then the lease came due or to an end I think just this past April.
0: Okay, Matthew, you make $20,000 a year, $30,000 a year. You don't need a $25,000 car debt. It's killing you. Mm-hmm. So you need to sell it and get an $8,000 car that you pay cash for.
2: And a car.
0: And then the rest of your situation is all career oriented, and so it's a matter of lining yourself up with some kind of a career, whether it's real estate or whether it's something else. I don't care where your income goes up. Because you're worth twice what you're being paid in the marketplace. You have proven that in the past. And, you know, you made a mistake. You paid for it. You went through all the hell associated with it. You lost your job.
2: Right.
0: And now you get a restart. And you start with that's going to be part of your story in the past. But it doesn't as a pastor friend of mine says, you're not defined by the worst thing you ever did.
2: Mm-hmm.
0: You're not defined by the worst thing you ever did. Thank goodness none of us are.
2: Right.
0: It's a part of my story. I have a scar. I have a mark. It hurt. I feel guilt. I feel some shame from it, but it's not who I am. You see the difference?
2: I do.
0: Yeah. And so that's you've got to get that part emotionally, spiritually in your rearview mirror and then go, okay, I'm 18 years old again. And the world says I can be anything I want to be. So now what do I want to be, Lord? And what's my next step? And, yeah, and that could be real estate. I don't care. But you don't have to live in the prison of working for half of what you're worth in the marketplace because of a past mistake. That's a self-made prison.
2: Yeah, and I was working 7 days a week. I was valeting cars. I was making some good money with that, but I was just
0: no, you weren't. You were valeting cars. That's not a career.
2: That was a second. That was a side job I had.
0: Yeah, it was making some money to keep the wolf away.
2: Some money,
0: but it's not. That's not your. You don't want to be that 10 years from today.
3: Mm-hmm.
0: So 10 years from today, who do you want to be? Now let's start taking the steps to be that, and we'll work the side hustles or whatever to get there. But if we work side hustle valet and cars while we're trying to get the real estate thing going, because the real estate thing's the thing, fine. But if the real estate thing was just a thing and it's not the thing, then what is it you want to be when you grow up? You know, kind of thing, right? So we're going to send you a copy of Finding the Work You're Wired to Do. It's got an assessment in it. I want you to take that. I want you to sit and do some time in prayer about what you're supposed to be 10 years from now and get the car sold.
3: Great first step. Seriously, selling the car, I'm like, that's from a financial perspective is going to relieve you so much. But also, yeah, for sure. But and I think, you know, there is a freshness still 18 months after all of this for you, Stephen, that's very, very real and very honest. But I do think the more confidence and the more wins you have out in the marketplace, the more that you're going to find this level of dignity back to who you are. And if you can find that intersection with your work of what you're passionate about, what you're naturally good at and gifted at, like all of that combined, this could be seen as a completely fresh start, which is beautiful. That's the beautiful part about redemption.
0: Yeah.
3: Is in grace is that you get that second chance. So we, we're cheering for you for that.
0: Yeah, I got a friend of mine who was in the bottle for about 15 years, and he just got his 15-year coin the other day. If you don't know what that is, if you're in 12-step, Alcoholics Anonymous, or any kind of a program, you get a coin for so many days, so many months, whatever. And he just got his he's been dry for 15 years. And, he's extremely successful today. But he was truly at the bottom. And just virtually homeless, virtually lost his family, everything, completely turned this all around and changed everything, And now he's, again, but it, you know, he is not defined by what he used to do or used to be. He's defined, not defined by it. You're not defined by that unless you choose to be defined. I'm not defined by the fact that I was stupid, went deeply into debt and filed bankruptcy when I was 28 years old. I learned from it. It hurt. I don't want to do it again. I don't recommend it to anybody. But it's not who I am. It's just part of my story.

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1: 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Really?
2: Officer. Outrage grows in Maine after ICE agents apparently shot and killed someone during an enforcement operation Monday. Local prosecutors asking the public for any tips or videos. ABC's Melissa Adan.
3: An ICE spokesperson telling ABC News the person left the residence in a vehicle. ICE tried to stop it. The vehicle fled, and fearing for public safety, an officer discharged his weapon and struck the driver, killing him. A nearby Ring camera capturing what appears to be the sound of gunfire. Maine Senator Angus King telling reporters the man killed was not the target of the operation. Melissa Adan, ABC News, Los Angeles.
2: In Mississippi, the investigation continues into the death of 18-year-old Nolan Wells, one of his friends traced in Shepherd.
4: Let us remember him as in, like, the sweet guy. I think everybody needs to let the investigation continue and let the facts be shown.
2: This is ABC News.
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7: I'm Channel 2 Pinpoint Weather meteorologist Alden German. Overnight, mild and breezy, lows falling only into the middle 60s with wind gusts up to 35 miles per hour. Back near 100 degrees again on Tuesday and wind gusts to 40 miles per hour.
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0: Welcome back to the Ramsey Show in the Fair Winds Credit Union studio. I'm Dave Ramsey, Rachel Cruz, Ramsey Personality. My daughter is my co-host today. Matthew is in Greenville, South Carolina. Hey, Matthew, what's up?
1: Is it worth going back to school and going into debt for a job that will bring me more fulfillment if I have a financially viable path already in front of me?
0: No.
1: Hands down?
0: Hands down, I wouldn't go back to school and go in debt. I might go back to school. Well, what is it you're wanting to study?
1: Nursing, eventually be a nurse practitioner.
0: Okay. Why don't you just pay for it?
2: Kind of expensive.
0: Yeah, I know.
1: Right.
0: But it's pay. You could do it. What do you make now?
1: Right now, so I have a degree in environmental science. I've been working for nonprofits for the last several years. As fulfilling as it was, it was certainly not lucrative. So I'm kind of starting over.
0: Environmental science has has things that aren't as fulfilling but are for profit that pay double what you've been paid.
1: Yes, sir. So I had already transitioned. I'm currently working in medicine. I'm using an EMT certification.
0: Oh, good.
1: Through college.
0: Will they pay?
1: So right now,
0: will they not pay for your nursing degree?
1: No, sir, not entirely. I would still, especially with a master's program on top, I would probably be looking at 30 or so in debt.
0: Oh, that's not much. Okay, good. So that means you come up with 30 cash. You got this. Where are we going to get 30 cash?
1: And you think that would be worth it, even if I can stay the course and be making a similar amount without that debt in a similar amount of time with my current company?
2: So the pay doesn't change when you become a nurse. You'll be paying what you're getting paid, but you think you would enjoy the nursing side way more long term.
1: Right.
0: What do you make now?
1: About 45.
0: You make a lot more than that as a nurse.
1: Yes, sir.
0: So the pay does change.
1: So this is an entry-level position with a company, and I do see a path to increase that significantly over the next 45 years.
0: Like double it?
1: I would be looking at about 4 to 5 in school to become a nurse practitioner.
0: Okay.
1: And after that period, I think the pay would be comparable.
0: Okay.
1: Yes,
0: so,
1: sir.
0: Number one, I'm a huge believer in education that adds opportunity that's real in the marketplace. Being a nurse is an excellent field, as opportunity is everywhere. Being a nurse practitioner is right next to being an MD. You can do a lot of stuff as a nurse practitioner that's in the $100,000 to $150,000 range. A lot. Okay? We work with them every day. It's a great field. Love the idea of going there. Would I pay cash for it? It's the only way I would do it. Can I get scholarships from a hospital or a medical organization that wants me to work for them and will furnish all the pay for this? Because there's always a nursing shortage. Always. And so hospital corps always are looking for nurses and always willing to help people become nurses, especially if you commit to work for them for a while. And so I'm going to investigate those kinds of things if that's where you want to end up. I'm not making this decision purely on what you can make. I'm making the decision based on what you want to do with your life, and I'm making the decision based on what kind of opportunities you have. And again, nursing and nurse practitioner are excellent opportunities in the marketplace and have been for decades.
2: Yep.
1: Thank you for that.
0: But pay cash.
1: I think I had made my initial schooling decision based around what I was passionate about and where I wanted to end up. And I ended up in a position that was not financially viable, but I understand that the return on investment for something like nursing is very different.
0: Yeah, that's true. But again, it's not going to be, we're not going to tell you to go into debt to do it. And I would not go into debt to do it. I'm going to find a way to work around that.
2: Mm-hmm.
0: And as an adult going to work, as an EMT inside a hospital situation of some kind, that'll put you on the rolls and they'll start writing checks for scholarships, start writing checks for tuition. And they do it all the time.
2: And you pay, you know, and you work your way through, you know.
0: If it takes you a year longer, so what?
2: Yeah.
0: Not a big deal. But, you know, you're not a traditional student where you just get to quit life and go sign up and work 24/7 on going to school. You're not 18 years old. So this is adult time now. So the way we do this is going to be different while you earn your way all the way through it. and or who you're working with or who you're working for. And also, back to your other career, keep in mind, the career field wasn't the problem. It's just you chose to work in an underpaid situation in your field. And because of the because you were looking for some kind of a meaning in the nonprofit world. And that may or may not be there. I don't know what you were doing. We didn't get that far into it. But that's the thing. So, yeah, we're big on education. And the other thing is this, too. When it comes to your nursing degree, nobody cares where you go to school. Never one time has a nurse come in to draw my blood and I say, wait, where's your degree from? Never once did I talk, you know, have nurse practitioners, we've had them as concierge. Never once, I don't know where the guy went to school. I have no idea where he went to school. My current doc, I do not know where he went to school. And he's my primary. Do you know where yours went to school?
2: I don't have one.
0: You don't have a doctor? Okay. Good. You apparently don't need one.
2: Terrible. That's okay. I see my OB. I do what
0: okay.
2: I need to do.
0: Well, does
2: if
0: your,
2: I get sick,
0: your
2: I go
0: OB,
2: to the walk-in clinic.
0: You know where your OB went to school?
2: Sweet Dr. Martin, no, I do not.
0: Okay.
2: Mm-hmm. I do not.
0: Yeah.
2: I probably could, but I should know.
0: He's virtually a family friend. He delivered half the Ramses, but yeah.
2: But, we love him.
0: But, yeah, we don't, none of us know where he went to school.
2: And
0: we love him.
2: And the camels. Mm-hmm. I don't know if I'm allowed to say that, but.
0: Yeah. Yeah, it's
2: George.
0: Great. Oh, he drove George Camels, too.
2: Yeah.
0: There you go. So he's
2: I all, love him.
0: He's around a bunch of us, but none of us know where he went to school.
2: We just like
0: so
2: him.
0: So this idea that where you go to school matters is a lie. So what you want is the least expensive school that has a reasonably good level of knowledge that they're going to transfer to you. We don't want you to be dumb when you graduate, but we also, this idea that you came from some famous school and that is some kind of an ingredient in success is the biggest lie that has ever been told about higher education. And so, nothing. The only time I've ever seen that was I graduated from the University of Tennessee and I was interviewing for a job and I went in for a job interview and I went to I went to Middle Tennessee State University for 1 year before I went to UT. And the guy had on a MTSU and a Middle Tennessee ring. And I was so dumb in the interview. I went, oh, you went to MTSU? I used to go there, too, until I upgraded and went to UT. I didn't get the job.
2: The upgrade.
0: Yeah. I insulted his school, so I didn't get the job. But, yeah, that's when it mattered where I went to school.
2: Well,
0: but other than
2: too, yeah.
0: that, I don't think nobody ever cared where I went to school. All they cared was could I help them.
2: Do you think, though, a small percentage of the country – when you're looking in certain industries, small,
0: yeah,
2: 1%.
0: Yeah, really snobbish country club, you know, 1% of the jobs.
2: Well,
0: yeah.
2: I just think of like hedge fund, like all those,
0: yeah.
2: like, you know what I mean? Like
0: yeah, if you're
2: going to
0: go
2: small.
0: If you're going to get hired by a bunch of guys that went to MIT, you probably should have gone to Harvard or MIT.
2: Right,
0: yeah.
2: right.
0: Yeah, but otherwise.
2: But for majority of
0: in the real world
2: us,
0: out here where the rest
2: yeah.
0: of us live, nobody gives a rip.
2: Yep.

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5: 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Throws the ball. 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
7: 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He strikes out the side with the bases loaded.
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8: 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McKinnon. One-timer. He scores. Nathan McKinnon, 40 goals on the season. His 13th multi-goal game of the year. 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
15: 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Zoe is in Seattle. Hi, Zoe. How are you?
12: I'm good. How are you?
15: Better than I deserve. What's up?
12: I just had a question about what I'm a college student, and I was wondering what my moral obligation is to paying back my mom for the college debt so far, and kind of while I'm in school, and also like how to tell her I don't need her help anymore, or I don't want her help anymore. Does that make sense?
15: Mm-hmm. Mm-hmm. So did you, before you went to school and before she started paying for it, did you agree to pay it? Did you have an agreement with her?
12: I did not. Technically, I did not. She is a single mom, and so she never really, it was on never in her mind to save for me growing up. And she, prior a year prior from me going to school, was just kind of like saying, I'll take care of it. And then this last year, my first year of college, it seemed to be a very blackmail situation, and it was very much putting a loan in my face and saying, I'm doing this. I'm paying this, so you have to do this. And I kind of just want to tell her to get out of all of that and help her pay it back. Yeah.
15: Okay. Well, okay. You ask if you have a moral obligation to repay someone that did something without your agreement. If you shook hands or you looked at your mom and said, Mom, if you do this, I promise to pay you back, then you would have a moral obligation. If there was no discussion where you promised to pay her and she said, I'll take care of it, and she sent you to school, and then later on she decides she wants you to pay her back, no, you do not have a moral obligation.
12: Okay.
15: Is that logical to you?
12: Yeah, that makes sense. I guess it's just, when there's money kind of being like tied to someone, it definitely makes it difficult.
15: Yeah, it's different when your mom's a travel agent for guilt trips.
12: Yeah, yeah.
0: Yeah, and you might, Zoe, you know, like depending on with the relationship and all that, you may be out of school in a few years working and deciding I'm going to just write her the check eventually, and just so that there's nothing there, just from a relationship standpoint. But at that point, someone that can't relationally have the IQ to be able to be with you, right, and to be your mom, and that's still holding that over your head, even if you paid it, then it probably still wouldn't make her happy. You know what I mean? Like, that's an odd thing to
15: put
0: over your kid,
15: to hang stuff on your kid's neck. So where are you in school?
12: I'm going into my second year of college, so I'm still very much in it.
15: Yeah. And so how are you going to finish?
12: I'm going to work my way through it, honestly. I chose to do an in-state school that was cheaper in general. And my first year was more just because of housing and all of that and for my loan. But this next year, I'm planning on not taking out loans and paying for it myself, which is also kind of the problem because she, even though she doesn't want this loan, she still, or guilt trips me about it, she still has like this weird want to like push through with me attaching my name to loans for the next few years, and I'm like very against it.
15: Yeah, so you're working and you make enough to eat and go to school.
12: Yes, I do.
15: Good for you. What are you doing?
12: Right now, well, I'm going to school for marketing, but I'm just a server. But in Seattle, I make a good amount of money to live on, and my school is cheap enough where I can afford it.
15: Yeah, boy, you're
0: well done, Zoe. There's not many of you.
15: So there's a loan taken out. Whose name is the loan in?
12: It is under hers.
15: Okay. Then it's her problem.
0: And just for the first year, she didn't pull like all 4 years or something.
12: No, it was just the first year. And this next 3 years should be a lot cheaper because of the housing. And it's a quarter system around here, so it's cheaper in general. And so I'm just planning on paying in cash.
15: Mm-hmm. Say, Mom, you said you were going to take care of it, so the loan is on you, and I'll pay for the rest of school, and I love you. Thanks.
12: Is there any advice you have for me having a conversation with her? Because especially right now, she's wanting me to sign a loan for the next year. Like, how does that conversation go with.
15: Yeah. Don't do it, Mom. Do not go borrow any more money, Mom, because I'm not paying any of it and you don't need the load. I got it, Mom. I'll take the last 3 years. Thank you.
12: Okay.
15: Please don't take out any more loans because you're going to have to pay them, Mom.
12: Yeah.
0: Yeah. Is there any weird legal thing that that her mom could still?
15: It's a Parent Plus loan. She could take the loan out in Parent Plus and use it herself.
0: Right.
15: Fraudulently.
0: Right. Yeah.
15: But then she's got to pay it herself. So
0: right.
15: It's all on her. But don't let her use the excuse of using the loan in any way and blaming it back on you. Just emotionally don't do that. It's not a legal problem. 100% you're not liable for a Parent Plus under any circumstances.
0: And weirdly, Zoe, this may say, I feel like I'm sounding like you. I'm a little paranoid. Would you text the mom after the conversation, recapping, Mom, just again, thank you so much for what you've done. I have the next 3 years going forward.
15: And the first year Parent Plus is on you because you said you
0: yes.
15: had it.
0: I don't know. And like I'd screenshot
15: send an email,
0: it?
15: Send an email and then I wouldn't do a text. I send an email and then print a copy of the email off and keep it in a file.
0: I don't know. I may do that, Zoe.
15: It's not a legal thing, but it might come up later and go, right. Look, Mom, I told you. Look, here's one I told you. Here's one I told you. Because her memory's weird.
12: Yeah, exactly. I feel like
15: that's a good point, Rachel.
12: Too.
15: Yeah, that's not paranoia. That's a good point because she changed the deal once. She'll change it again.
0: Right.
12: Yeah. For sure.
15: Yeah. So I'll send her a little one-page email. Again, honoring, thank you for the help the first year. And just a reminder, you told me that, you had college covered. So that first year is on you. I will take care of the next 3 years. Please do not take out any more loans for me. I've got this covered. Thank you for what you've done for me. I love you.
0: Mm-hmm.
15: And just leave it at that. Something very simple. Mm-hmm. Don't try to preach a sermon at her about how she's supposed to do something. Leave all that out. I know it's in your head, but don't say it.
0: Yeah. And Zoe, if you need a one-on-one, in-person conversation, you can have that too. But I would just put something in writing.
15: Yeah, I just want to have it in writing in case you wanted to pull it out of the file later and say, Mom, look here, I clearly told you.
0: Zoe, what kind of school are you going to? I'm just curious.
12: I'm going to, you probably have not heard of it. It's Central Washington University.
0: Okay.
12: It's in between, yeah.
0: Is it just like a four-year?
12: It's a four-year school.
0: Yeah,
12: it is a four-year, yeah.
15: And you're getting a degree in marketing.
12: Marketing and entrepreneurship.
15: Oh, you're amazing.
0: Good for you, Zoe.
15: You're going to do so good.
0: So great.
15: You're you're scrappy. Mm-hmm. Scrappy.
12: If I have another second, I do have a question really quick.
15: Real quick.
12: About should I transfer? Because I do make more money living where I went to high school versus where I go to school, college. Would it be smart for me to transfer to do online school and make more money that way or no?
15: I think I'd stay the course where I am right now. You've got it lined out and you can pull it off right now. If the only way you could pull it off would be online, I might. Mm-hmm. But I like what you're doing right now. I'd stick with that for today. If something gets crossways later, you can always switch over. But and keep in mind that, you got to make sure anytime you're moving stuff back and forth that all the credits transfer and you don't have to start something over again. And some schools match better with others than not. So you want to be sure you check all that out if you're going to make a move. I personally wouldn't. I'd probably stay the course just because you've got this so dialed in. I don't want to mess with it.

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1: I'm Channel 2 Pinpoint Weather meteorologist Alden German. Overnight, mild and breezy, lows falling only into the middle 60s with wind gusts up to 35 miles per hour. Back near 100 degrees again on Tuesday and wind gusts to 40 miles per hour.
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13: The risk of gusty showers and storms today will be isolated once again, mainly confined to the mountains and adjacent foothills with daytime heating, so they will be terrain driven. 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
20: Today's question comes from Cassie in Idaho. I'm on baby step two and putting all extra money each month to my student loan debt. After learning about sinking funds, I started setting aside some money to save for future expenses such as gifts, car and home repairs, property taxes, professional memberships, etc. My sinking fund is growing about $2,000 each month, and this is separate from my starter emergency fund. Should I continue building the sinking funds, or should I be throwing that extra money, including my sinking fund savings, towards the debt? Yeah, on baby step two, there shouldn't be many sinking funds. I mean, I think it's smart to know if you have a car that's going to need a lot of repairs throughout your process of paying off debt, putting some money aside to build for that so that if it comes, you know, you're able to. But that's also what your emergency fund is there for. So, no, I would not be doing that many sinking funds at this stage. Now, once you get past baby step three, that's when you have a little bit more of that luxury to do that kind of thing. But unless you see something looming in the future that you absolutely have to do, then I would be putting every money, all the rest, towards debt.
0: Yeah, 100%. Now, for those of you who don't know, a sinking fund is just simply a savings account within your budget. And so you're saving money for, it's a miniature savings account. You're saving money for stuff. So you're not saving money for a future car Mm-mm. purchase while you're getting out of debt. No. You're not saving money for a trip while you're getting out of debt. No. Because you're getting out of debt. You pour everything on the debt, wide open, scorched earth. So you should not have a lot of miniature savings accounts, hardly any, to Rachel's point, while you're getting out of debt. And again, for those of you who don't know, a sinking fund comes from actually it's a business term when you're doing retained earnings, or you got a piece of real estate as an example. For instance, if you purchase a piece of real estate and you say, well, the roof has 5 years of life left on this commercial building. And so you start setting aside, you know, 20% of the cost of a roof per year so that 5 years from now you have enough to pay for the roof. It's a systematic savings program for repairs and replacements in a commercial building setting. That's where the phrase comes from. Or if you're in a business that uses equipment and you have 10 trucks on the road that do heat and air HVAC repair, well, you systematically need to replace those trucks as they age. And so you would have a systematic thing in your business budget called a sinking fund that goes into retained earnings to do that. That's where it came from, and we just pulled the terminology over and put it into every dollar, and now we've got consumers with sinking funds for Christmas, which for somebody in the real estate business is probably a little bit humorous. But anyway, but that's really what it is. It's a miniature savings account for a future event. That's all it means. And it means you save up for it and pay for it, and you don't go into debt for it in the future. But right now, while you're getting out of debt in baby step two, you really shouldn't need a bunch of them. All right, Nathan is in Jefferson City, Missouri. Hi, Nathan, how are you?
1: Oh, not too bad. How are you guys?
0: Better than I deserve. How can we help?
1: Hey, so I got a question on a truck. I don't know if I should buy a new one or if I should just fix mine.
20: Okay, how much? Well, what I was going to ask, how much is it to fix the truck? But what kind of truck is it? How old is it?
1: It's 21 years old, 2005 Dodge Cummins. I have $22,500 into this truck right now, and it's going to cost me at least $7,500 to get it fixed.
20: How much is it worth?
1: I'm being at almost $30,000, like 10.
0: Mm. Okay. What's wrong with it?
1: The transmission just went out in it.
0: Mm-hmm. What are you using it for?
1: I was using it to drive back and forth to work, but, I mean, now I'm just having to ride with people because I work on the road.
0: You work on the road?
1: Yes, sir. I'm a welder on the road.
0: Okay, so you're traveling with business?
1: Yes, sir.
0: And how are you making your traveling with that? You're riding with other people on the traveling, or the company's furnishing your travel?
1: I'm riding with other people, like, in their own vehicles. It's not like, I mean, yeah, I'm just riding with other people to work.
0: Would you have been doing that anyway, or would you have been driving this old truck on the road?
1: I would have been driving my own truck.
20: Okay.
0: Okay, so you guys travel and do welding, is that what you said?
1: Yes, sir.
0: Okay, and normally what you would have done is just drive, everybody drives their own car to the job site, but it's all over the place, right?
1: Yes, sir.
0: Okay, what do you make?
1: $2,900 a week.
20: What'd you say, $9,900?
1: $2,900.
0: A week.
20: A week.
1: Yes, sir.
0: Okay, so you're making $150 a year.
1: Yes, sir.
20: Good job.
0: Good for you. That welding thing's working out for you, brother. All right, so is the truck paid for?
1: Yes, sir. I paid it off 3 years ago.
0: Good for you. Okay. Well, a $10,000 truck, well, you don't do a $7,500 repair to.
1: Okay.
0: I would rather just sell the truck and buy a $10,000 truck.
1: Okay.
0: That I don't have to repair, if you want to do that. Do you have any money?
1: Yeah, I mean, I got money saved up, I guess.
0: How much?
1: I don't know. Right now, like $10,000.
0: Okay, good. Mm-hmm. And what would the truck sell for as is?
1: A
0: couple of grand?
1: A lot of people have told me like $7,500.
0: Oh, really? Right.
20: Okay, good.
0: So if you took the $10,000 you saved up, do you have any debt?
1: No, sir.
0: Good for you. Are you single?
1: I got a girlfriend. I have two kids.
0: Where's all your money going?
1: Well, I don't really know, honestly. I mean, I've tried to, I put a new motor in it a couple months ago. That was $9,000. I paid cash for it. I have a farm. I'm buying cows.
0: You own the farm?
1: It was in a will. My mom passed and it's mine now, but yeah.
0: And you're buying cows on it?
1: Yes, sir.
0: Who's taking care of the cows with you on the road?
1: My dad.
0: Okay. Interesting. All right. So you're putting, how much in beef do you own? What's that beef worth?
1: In Missouri, I mean, a cow calf pair would be like $4,500.
0: Yeah.
1: Right
0: how
1: now.
0: Many of them you got?
1: I have 10.
0: Okay. So that's like $50,000 worth of cattle right now.
1: Yes, sir.
0: Okay. Did you pay that for it or that's what it's worth?
1: That's what it's worth. I did not pay close to that. Most of them was what my mom had got, and, you know.
0: Okay. Answer to your question is I would take some of your money and sell the truck and put that $7,500 with some of your money, maybe $7,000, and buy about a $10,000 or $15,000 truck that's 10 times better than the one you got. That's the answer to your question. But the second thing is you're making too much money to not know where it's going, and I don't want you to wake up 10 years from now and go, I made $150,000 for 10 years. That's $1,500,000, and I have no idea where it went. That's no way to live. So you need to know where this freaking money's going starting today. Ready, set, go. So that's the grown-up part.
20: And start investing, Nathan, if you don't have a Roth IRA. Start some stuff now.
0: Yeah.
20: That's going to set you up well.
0: I'm going to send you a copy of the book, The Total Money Makeover, which is how we teach the stuff here. The baby steps. We work you through every bit of this. Pay cash for the truck. You need an emergency fund of 3 to 6 months of expenses. You need to start investing 15% of your money into a good retirement plan. And you need to keep buying cows. It sounds like you're good at it. And you're making great money.
20: Is that baby step 4B? Buy some cows.
0: Buy some cows. There you go.

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2: Colorado weather can be a fickle mistress. One moment it's raining, the next moment the sun's out. Oh, look, there's a snowstorm. And now the sun's back out to melt it all away. Avoid the surprises and hear all about the weather with me, meteorologist Cody Wilson of Denver and Front Range Weather. I'll get you the what, where, and when of Northern Colorado's weather on Good Morning NoCo, Mondays at 9:30. 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
0: Our scripture of the day, 1 Corinthians 2:9. No eye has seen, no ear has heard, and no human mind has conceived the things that God has prepared for those who love Him. Katharine Hepburn said, as one goes through life, one learns that if you don't paddle your own canoe, you don't move. That'll work. Fun stuff. Hey, we wish we could get to every call and question here on the show. We simply can't. There's no possible way. The lines stay jammed most of the time. You can go and get an absolute Ramsey answer by using the tool Ask Ramsey. It's our AI tool that's built and trained only on Ramsey data and Ramsey input. So you're going to get a pure Ramsey answer. Nothing from Reddit.
11: Yeah.
0: Nothing from TikTok.
11: Yeah.
0: No, it's all Ramsey. You get the answer the same way we'd answer it right here. It's almost as sarcastic as I am.
12: It's the boomer.
0: Almost as nice as Rachel is.
12: Bruh.
0: So ask your question today at RamseySolutions.com or click the link in the description or on the podcast on YouTube and It'll set you up with the AI tool, Ask Ramsey.
11: My prayer for the future of Ask Ramsey is that you get to put in which response. You get to click which response. Like it's, you know, if it's an app one day, you get to be like, I need a Dave response. Or I want Rachel to tell me this. Or I need Delaney.
0: I want George's nerd response.
11: Yes, whatever it is, just to get your own little flavor.
0: See, I always think they should have changed Siri for men into their wives' voice.
11: For their wives to have all the answers of everything they need.
0: The wife's voice is like, because then the men would listen, right? I'm just saying, hypothetically. All right, Susan's in Flint, Michigan. Hey, Susan, what's up?
12: Hey, how are you guys today?
0: Better than we deserve. What's up in your world?
12: I'm good. Glad to hear it. Well, the question I have, we lost my dad back in January. So, unfortunately, there's been a little bit of a shift in you know, the income mom has coming in now. We want to, everybody agrees, we want to keep her, you know, in the home that they've lived in for, you know, 60 plus some years.
0: Wow.
12: And in order to do that, they've put mom on an extremely strict budget. Dad kind of spoiled her, maybe spent money they didn't have to spend. And she would just ask and get. So this is what the siblings that are managing her plan, this is kind of what they're up against. But they've done a complete U-turn and, you know, basically she's given $100 a week to live on for everything. And she's now in a situation where she needs to buy Depends and she needs to buy Ensure drinks. So I have a different difference in opinion. She lives in a home that she could take a couple $100,000 worth of equity out of. And I wonder if they should be considering a reverse mortgage for her.
0: No.
12: Reverse mortgages are
0: horrendous.
12: But on the other hand, $100 a week.
0: I didn't say on the other hand. You asked me if you should do a reverse mortgage. I said no.
12: Yeah.
0: Wouldn't do a reverse mortgage. I'd sell the house before I did a reverse mortgage.
12: Yeah. Oh, gosh.
0: They're a nightmare. They're an absolute nightmare. The foreclosure rate on the reverse mortgages is 6 times the normal foreclosure rate.
12: Okay. And I haven't, in all fairness, I haven't really researched it. Yeah.
0: Does she not have any other assets?
12: Well, they live their life. They traveled a lot. And Dad had even gone to the bank with the idea that he was getting to the point where he might need to take some equity out of their home to finish out their life.
0: Mm-hmm. So the answer is she has no other assets.
12: She has about $31,000, mm-hmm. but out of that, they're having to take $1,500 a month to pay her bills.
0: What's her, she doesn't have Social Security coming in?
12: Yeah, she's got a total of $1,450 coming in. And I've not run through her entire budget. My sister manages her bills, but I guess she's got, with the amount of money that's given her and my sister who cares for her, mm-hmm. that's a total of $250 a week.
0: And how old is your mom?
12: My mom is soon to be 86. In fact, back in the hospital again. She's not in the greatest health, and she's got the onset of dementia. The thought of pulling her out of her house right now.
0: I wouldn't do that. I think your sister's probably doing a pretty good job.
12: Yeah, she works hard. It's challenging, not always easy for her when you have 6 brothers and sisters that you know that judge everything that you do. But yeah, they're managing.
0: Yeah. Your parents didn't leave much, but they used it all up right to the end. Sadly, I'm so sorry about your dad, and sadly, with what you're telling me about your mom, this is probably not a long-term proposition. Would you agree with that?
12: I would agree with that.
0: Yeah, I'm sorry to say that out loud, but
12: it's reality.
0: You know, it might be a year or two, but it's not. It's probably not 5, statistically.
12: Yeah, and my thought is, with that being said, why not yank a little bit of money out of her house so that, you know, and she doesn't want to spend money on herself. She wants, because there's a lot of us kids, a lot of grandkids, she wants to be able to feed them when they come over.
0: Yeah.
12: And a lot of times that might be ordering a meal out because she's not capable of.
0: So the 6 children don't have any money? You and your brothers and sisters.
12: Okay, I'm glad. I'm glad you went there, Dave, because that would be a part two of my question. Most of us are just average people. We pay, a couple of us chip in, pay for house cleaning every month because it's a pretty decent size house, so that my sister can devote her time to mom. But long story short, I do have a brother out there that's a multimillionaire, and he has done a lot. In the sense that he gives generous Christmas gifts, and he would be there in a minute if
0: I would just make a proposal to everybody that we try to put together, $1,000 a month budget between six of us, or $600 a month budget between six of us, and add to that $100, and it doesn't need a lot, but just a little bit to be able to get through, because it doesn't sound like we're that far off, and I just hate to... I'm not going to tell you to get a reverse mortgage. There's no circumstance I'm going to use it. It's a piece of crap. If you were going to do something, I'd go get a little home equity loan, you know, for $50,000 or something. But I think you're going to regret doing that when you're just a few hundred bucks a month off. And so, you know, $10,000 a year changes this. That's $800 a month. That changes this dramatically.
11: If everyone pitched in $100 or something. Yeah.
0: And that's probably what I would do. And everybody doesn't have to put in the same amount, and some maybe can't put in anything. Mm-hmm. But just so, guys, I think if we could put together $500 or $1,000 a month, Mom would be great. And let's just, you know, let's all agree on what portion of that you can put in and what portion you can put in. And maybe the multimillionaire brother will pick up the balance. I don't know. I would if I was in that situation.
11: Mm-hmm.
0: Because
11: and especially
0: because it's not a long-term proposition.
11: Right.
0: That's
11: maybe
0: a sad thing to say out loud.
11: Sure, but it's,
0: we're doing a mathematical statistical analysis, and sadly we step on people's feelings when we do that. But, but that's
11: because $1,000 a month out of her $31,000 that she has lasts a little over 2.5 years, you know? So you could take...
0: You know what? I could do that.
11: Take some more money out of that
0: When that money's gone,
11: then we
0: step in.
11: Yep.
0: You know?
11: Yep.
0: She doesn't really need... I mean... Of course, if she has a medical event or something, then we got to step in and cover the $31,000.
11: That's true.
0: So, either way, it's 6 1/2 dozen the other. But I'm probably going to use that up and or some of it. Maybe take it down to 10. Maybe make $21,000 the next 21 months. We'll see where we are after 21 months. But and not aimed at you, Susan, because you've had the right tone about every bit of this as we're talking about it, but aimed at everybody else. Because I'm at the stage of where we've got older parents and siblings taking care of older parents and so forth. And my wife and I have a rule, and I recommend it to all of you. The brother or the sister that's on site doing everything, you guys shut up and help them. Support them. Don't bitch at them. Stand by them. That's not aimed at you, Susan. You weren't doing that. But everybody, you know, the one that's over there doing the stinking work, taking care of somebody, take care of them. That puts this hour of the Ramsey Show in the books. We'll be back with you before you know it. In the meantime, remember, there's ultimately only one way to financial peace, and that's to walk daily with the Prince of Peace, Christ Jesus. 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Normal's broke. 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

0: Carolina's governor has chosen his temporary replacement, ABC's Jay O'Brien.
1: In South Carolina, the governor announcing Lindsey Graham's sister Darlene will soon take her brother's place in Washington.
2: It's my honor to ask his little sister, Darlene Graham, to finish his work for him now.
1: Graham raised his sister after both their parents died by the time she was only 13. Darlene Graham Nordone saying she's ready to step in.
3: Lindsey has always been there for me, and now I will be there for him.
1: Above the Capitol, the American flag at half staff.
0: Utah's Lake Powell is close to having critically low water levels. It could become a dead pool. That's when water can't flow past Glen Canyon Dam by gravity. In that case, about 240 feet of water would be trapped, unable to flow to millions who rely on it across Arizona, California, and Nevada. This is ABC News.
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6: I'm Channel 2 Pinpoint Weather meteorologist Alden German. Overnight, mild and breezy, lows falling only into the middle 60s with wind gusts up to 35 miles per hour. Back near 100 degrees again on Tuesday and wind gusts to 40 miles per hour.
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8: 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Bow in the pocket. Hit as he throws. Throws the ball, fades deep, corner caught. 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
9: 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Layup is up and in. 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
10: 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The 2-2 pitch. Swing and a miss. He strikes out the side with the bases loaded.
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11: Turned over. Lekkonen. Near side McKinnon. One-timer. He scores. Nathan McKinnon, 40 goals on the season, his 13th multi-goal game of the year. 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

0: Thank you for letting us be of service to you this morning. I want to be your Joe. You know the deal. I will tell you what went on last night. I will give you my analysis of it for sure, but I want to hear how it's impacting you where you are. 434-882-4217. That's how you do it. 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I love those because, you know, if you have to text back and forth, because sometimes there's questions and I want to make sure that I grok what you're getting at in full extent so that we can share your words with the gathering this morning at 434-882-4217. That's how you do that. 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No questions about what they do there. BigRidgeGuns.com. So Bastille Day. Yeah, we're going to go there. There's so many historical tracks. What is it, the expression I like to use? Why would I be asking you if I'm the one who likes to use it? The expression I like to go to is history doesn't repeat, but it rhymes. We're also going to get a live update from Qatar and the hostilities over Strait of Hormuz this morning. And a minefield, an absolute minefield, because I'm going to share with you my reactions and my analysis to the appointment of Lindsey Graham's sister to fill his seat, representing South Carolina, one of the seats representing South Carolina in the U.S. Senate. And I know the emotionality of it. I get it. But as you can probably infer, I'm not going to say that I'm pleased with it. And it's a difficult thing to say because, my gosh, the guy just passed away. But these seats are... Stay tuned. Our first things this morning, the Strait of Hormuz. It's not straight in any way, shape, or form. U.S. military announced new strikes against Iranian targets that they use to go after ships transiting the strait. President Trump told reporters at the Oval Office he still has not ruled out negotiated settlements with Tehran once they figure out who's in charge. We are attacking their capabilities associated with the strait, the president said. He also said Monday the United States has reinstated the blockade on Iranian ships in the strait. It's only stopping Iran's ships or customers from the regime from entering or leaving. All other countries will have fair and open use of the strait. Darlene Graham Nardone was named temporary replacement to fill the seat representing South Carolina in the U.S. Senate after her brother, Lindsey Graham, passed away suddenly Saturday night. Henry McMaster, South Carolina governor, announced through a news conference Monday that Nardone would serve the remaining months through January. Nardone said, "It's such an honor. Lindsey was always there for me, and now I will be there for him." The United Nations agency responsible for creating and maintaining regulatory frameworks for international shipping said Monday it opposes any transit fees for any reason for commercial vessels passing through the Strait of Hormuz. The president had offered that any Iranian ships would be hit with a 20% cargo fee while the blockade was going on. The president is also expected to announce Thursday night in a speech to the nation that newly declassified intelligence reports reveal a foreign nation's plans to interfere in the 2020 presidential election. CIA Director John Ratcliffe, Acting Director of National Intelligence Bill Pulte, FBI Director Kash Patel, and Homeland Security Secretary Mark Wayne Mullen will join Trump, according to CNBC. Department of Labor has sent a federal investigative strike team to New York to review unemployment insurance fraud that the department says is costing taxpayers an estimated $2 million a day. The New York Post reported that the strike team includes investigators from the Department of Labor's Office of Inspector General. And a bill that would end daylight savings time has passed the Rules Committee and going to the House writ large. And those are our first things this morning, brought to you in part by the Daily Signal. I write for the Daily Signal for the Virginia column. Another unpopular piece we'll be publishing today about the realities of data centers. If you go there, of course, you'll be able to read Pedro Rodriguez's piece on Darlene Graham Nardone, as well as the latest from Victor Davis Hanson on the Iran war. Angelina Delphine, our friend from California's team, Newsom's new socialist alliance and how he's trying to put a smiley face on the Marxist lean to the left. Those are just some of the things you'll find there at dailysignal.com with state teams covering California, Texas, Virginia, where I work, and Ohio for you, as well as Georgia. So make sure you get up to date on not just the news of the land and Victor Davis Hanson, but also what's going on in your state at dailysignal.com.
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13: The risk of gusty showers and storms today will be isolated once again, mainly confined to the mountains and adjacent foothills with daytime heating, so they will be terrain driven. 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

0: So most people in my business will just keep their cake hole shut if they have an issue with something like this. But that's not the kind of relationship I think we have. By all means, call me and say, yeah, Joe, don't go there. It's just a placeholder. It's a tribute. It's an honor. The woman just lost her brother suddenly. A brother who helped raise her when their parents died. I get all of that. But is not a seat in the United States Senate, number one, there to represent the needs of the state, not the needs of a family? This is not like the upper house of Britain's parliament, where these seats are A, heraldic, passed down from family to family, and B, for sale, to be sold from one family to another. This is a chamber who has important roles, albeit ignored frequently in our current establishment. But there are big things coming. What was Lindsey Graham telling President Trump on Friday night or Saturday night when he arrived back from Ukraine? He wanted to get working on the Save America Act. Are you saying that that's done? Are we not legislating anything else from July 13th till the beginning of January next year? Ms. Nardone's experiences, regardless, I mean, she could have been serving in the South Carolina State House for the last four decades. She always wasn't, but the use of this as a tribute. So, and I cannot help but be honest with you that it's, to me, number one, indicative of our problems with the U.S. House and Senate. We're not looking at these as representatives of the people. These are possessions of people. Nancy Pelosi's seat in the House of Representatives. John Thune's seat in the U.S. Senate. No, they're not John. It's not Nancy Pelosi's seat. It is a seat representing San Francisco that she is currently the elected representative of. And I know it sounds pedantic, and I know it takes too long for the average brainiac behind a news desk to say the whole sentence. Darn it, I need to squeeze a story about puppies that were found in a trunk of a car. We need to spare some time for the family that found a tomato that looks like a rosary at the end of the news. I don't have time to say that this is the congressional district that was representing the Virginia population in the times of James Madison. The same congressional seat represented by James Madison. It has been represented by different people all the way through time in memoriam. Too wordy. It's just John McGuire's seat, or Mark Warner's seat, or John Hickenlooper, or you pick Henry McMaster's governor's mansion. No, it's not. It's South Carolina's governor's mansion. Henry McMaster is only for a few more months the denizen of it. We've lost our grip on that. Kareem texts in, who would you prefer? That's not what this is about. It's not about who I would prefer. It's about this is not what these seats are for. We're not having a Harvard debate about, you know, who is the best candidate. That was what we were counting on Henry McMaster to vet through, not just hand out a seat in lieu of flowers. And I'm sorry if people don't like, but Joe, he just passed. It's not whether I liked Lindsey Graham or not. It has nothing to do with it, whether you say it does or doesn't. It's what these seats are supposed to be for. And last time I checked, we have important things that we were at some point going to hope the U.S. Senate would deal with. Weren't we? Now, I'm not saying she's not capable or smart, or but do we know what her views on the Save America Act are? What are her views on our international affairs? Lindsey Graham, certainly what used to be called a war hawk. A supporter of defense spending, a supporter of Ukraine. Do we know her position on Ukraine v. Russia? Do we know her position on Iran? Since you asked, Kareem, I will tell you I would have preferred whoever, you know, the governor would like to see as the incumbent. I know he did this partially for the political cover of not wanting to be seen as weighing in on who was going to represent that seat. Nancy Mace is making the rounds saying, "I think I should do it." You only live once is her campaign slogan, apparently. Clark writes in, Republicans are Kamala-ing a Senate seat. I don't know that. I mean, this woman's got to be, you know, has to have more intellectual heft than the former vice president. But what you're telling me is the staff is going to run this seat for the remainder of the year. This will be entirely reliant on who the chief of staff is. Do we know who the chief of staff is? This is going to be a staff operation. You might as well have left it empty and just said that Senator Graham's chief of staff will be making all the decisions, whoever they may be and however long they may have worked for the Republican Party. Sorry, I can only tell you the true.
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4: I'm Channel 2 Pinpoint Weather meteorologist Alden German. Overnight, mild and breezy, lows falling only into the middle 60s with wind gusts up to 35 miles per hour. Back near 100 degrees again on Tuesday and wind gusts to 40 miles per hour.
5: Colorado weather can be a fickle mistress. One moment it's raining, the next moment the sun's out. Oh look, there's a snowstorm. And now the sun's back out to melt it all away. Avoid the surprises and hear all about the weather with me, meteorologist Cody Wilson of Denver and Front Range Weather. I'll get you the what, where, and when of Northern Colorado's weather on Good Morning NoCo, Mondays at 9:30. 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

0: are bracing for extreme heat with triple-digit temperatures and soaring heat indexes expected from coast to coast. 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
3: I'm Channel 2 Pinpoint Weather meteorologist Alden German. Overnight, mild and breezy, lows falling only into the middle 60s with wind gusts up to 35 miles per hour. Back near 100 degrees again on Tuesday and wind gusts to 40 miles per hour.
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13: To most people, coach speak is this.
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0: bless you for letting me be of service to you. Even when I may rub you the wrong way, this text message indicative of the reaction to the first hour. Maureen follows up on an earlier text. She said, I appreciate what you're saying, and I'm going to save some of the things you've said. I'm just not the one who's ready to say it today. I get that. I absolutely 100% accept that. There's no guilt to be felt for that. There is a reasonable conversation to be had, you know, saying, you know, is it the appropriate time to make such discussions over, you know, what's the expression we like to use in American life? The body isn't even cold yet. But the appointment was made yesterday of who was going to fulfill the remainder of Lindsey Graham's commitment to the U.S. Senate. And it's his sister. And I made some prickly claims regarding her unknown qualifications, regardless of whether she has them or not. The qualification seems to be that, you pardon the phrase, in lieu of flowers. Because this is the relationship you and I have to have over these people. Sadly, Lindsey Graham was probably one of the few people that weren't making themselves wildly wealthy while in Washington. Ilhan Omar has collected more in a year or two in the U.S. House than Lindsey Graham has had in his decades-long career. And that's, you know, that's to his credit. But just to say, hey, you know what, for the next few months, how about we let his sister do it? I don't think is fair to the U.S. Senate. Yes, it's how the U.S. Senate used to be fulfilled. Governors got to appoint senators, and senators then went to represent the needs of the state. But that's not where we are today. Anyway, we can get further into that. I also want to talk about the bankruptcy of France as they march around with tanks for Bastille Day. Terry writes in, gee, that would be like celebrating Martin Luther King Day with a bunch of police officers marching down the street carrying fire hoses, Joe. Thank you, Terry. I'm glad to see somebody else thinks the way I do. Maybe Terry should be the one on the short list to take over the show when I can't do it anymore. President Trump was queried about attacks against Iranian installations along the Strait of Hormuz. He responded to the question saying, we're attacking their capabilities associated with the Strait of Hormuz to keep it open. He is reinstating, however, a U.S.-led blockade on Iranian ships and clients of theirs. United Nations agency responsible for maintaining regulatory frameworks on international shipping said it opposes any transit fees on commercial vessels passing through the Strait of Hormuz. Lindsey Graham's sister, Darlene Graham Nordone, has been named as her late brother's temporary replacement in the U.S. Senate. South Carolina Governor Henry McMaster made the announcement at a news conference on Monday. It's such an honor, Nardone said. Lindsey has always been there for me, and now I will be there for him. President Trump is expected to announce on Thursday in a primetime press conference with the nation, in a speech carried on all the networks, apparently, that he has newly declassified intelligence reports showing a foreign nation's plans to interfere in the 2020 presidential election. CIA Director John Ratcliffe, Acting Director of National Intelligence Bill Pulte, FBI Director Kash Patel, and Homeland Security Secretary Mark Wayne Mullen will join Trump, according to NBC. Department of Labor has sent a federal investigative strike team to New York to review unemployment insurance fraud that the department says is costing U.S. taxpayers $2 million per day. And a bipartisan push to end daylight savings time is heading to a House of Representatives floor vote after clearing the House Rules Committee 6-4 yesterday. And those are some of our first things.
1: Every state is home to significant historic sites that tell the American story. 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The Heritage Guide to Historic Sites invites every American to rediscover the places and stories that define our nation. 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
10: For the Broncos to be considered front runners from the NFL crew at Fox, the buy-in has to be they believe Bo Nix is going to take it to that next level. 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

0: So as the United States forgets that history doesn't repeat, but it rhymes, I want to share this story with you as you know, we discuss and hand-wring over Zohran Mamdani and his hand-picked socialists, the socialists who are supporting Alexandria Ocasio-Cortez for House Speaker. As the Parisian government celebrates Bastille Day by showing how strong the government is, as Terry texted earlier, that's like celebrating Martin Luther King Day in this country by having police march down the street carrying fire hoses. It is. It's the exact opposite of what Bastille Day was about. But amongst the pomp and circumstance, let's discuss France's 115% of GDP public debt. 63.4 trillion dollars in debt. The Eurozone, the European Union, that's what the kids used to call the European Union, and then that became just passé. So the Eurozone sounds less like a government, doesn't it? The Eurozone's second largest economy, after Germany, is the most in debt. The level of debt is currently around 49, almost just under 50,000 euros per citizen. Do we have a euro to dollar computation? Is that 63 trillion euros? Okay. That's a little bit better than dollars there because of all the currencies in all of Christendom. But it's the 115% of GDP that's important. Because as we become fascinated with the socialists in the Democratic Party, the only thing that's keeping us from being France, because our debt to GDP ratio is an eye-popping 125%. Is that we're the global reserve currency and the franc is not. But this has all been born, even the press has to admit, the welfare system toppled with 42 billion pounds, a billion euros of crisis spending, stimulus to the economy, billions of euros poured into Ukraine. And while all the social programs were sucking up money, Emmanuel Macron poured 64 billion euros into the French defense systems, most of it internal cameras, surveillance, national security, etc. €170 billion annual debt deficits. The debt rose €187 billion just in 1 year. The debt service alone is €150 billion. Fitch has downgraded France's sovereign rating to A+, which sounds good when you realize A++ is what everyone looks for in bonds. And by the way, that's the only way that they keep themselves going. Fitch also reports that their GDP can chase us around the tree a few times, as it's expected to reach 120% of GDP by 2030. And France's key indicator, and for all of us who just celebrated D-Day, France's sovereign debt, the bonds they sell, are collapsing compared to the German ones. And what do you think, you know, at some point there aren't going to be enough centenarians still alive to say, hold it, we asked who for a what now? When France goes to Germany and says, can we have a bailout? And Germany is no great shakes because of their economic disarmament in terms of the green agenda, but at least they woke up early enough to say, hey, maybe we should do some nuclear. Now, about the only thing France has going for it is cheap electricity, because they've embraced nuclear technology and do it better than everyone else. But this is our future staring back at us through the economic mirror. By the way, our friends at JCS Gold want me to remind you, at jcsgold.com, you can find the up-to-date prices. 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Let me get to you at 434-882-4217 before we have to head to the news at the bottom of hour two here. Good morning. Who's this?
1: Hey, Joe, it's Clark.
0: Hey, Clark, what's going on, my friend?
1: Well, you know, you've got your first things first, Joe.
0: Yes.
1: And you have named what you need to start calling the rest the show after your call with Kareem, and that's where we are.
0: And that's where we are.
1: So, for example, when I use the term they're Kamala-ing the Senate seat, they are making the statement the process by which we fill the seat does not matter so long as we get to pick who we fill the seat with.
0: And who fills the seat, it doesn't matter, because, yes, you know, as long as those in charge. Hang on to the other point you want to make, because we are, you know, the light at the end of the tunnel is apparently the oncoming bottom of the hour news here on First Thing Today by Joe Thomas.
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4: I'm Channel 2 Pinpoint Weather meteorologist Alden German. Overnight, mild and breezy, lows falling only into the middle 60s with wind gusts up to 35 miles per hour. Back near 100 degrees again on Tuesday and wind gusts to 40 miles per hour.
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19: Throw out your hands, stick out your tush, hands on your hips, give them a push. You'll be surprised you're doing the French mistake. Voila!
0: The,
20: all right, cut!
0: Economics Department at Harvard. The French mistake is that somewhere, somehow, there's always going to be someone else's money. and the obligations never go down. You never turn around and say, okay, last year we gave you $100 a week for your rent. We can only afford to give you $70 a week for your rent. That never works. You know why? Because they will storm your office faster than the less miserables will storm the Bastille. And if we don't learn this lesson before the midterms, I don't know who's going to teach it to us. By the way, Mark writes in, Joe, if my previous experience with your program is any indication, at least two, if not three outlets will be saying the same thing you are in about 5 hours regarding the South Carolina Senate seat. I'm sorry, I'm not being mean-spirited. I'm not doing it to be mean-spirited, but these seats mean more than just something, you know, an honorarium. This isn't giving, you know, somebody a seat on the board so that, you know, you get some gravitas the next time you go lobbying their former, you know, House seat. This isn't Dad who still comes into, you know, and sits in the corner office even though he isn't making decisions for the company anymore. That's how I've always felt about it. Anyway, Dr. Clark was on with us just before we headed to the news, so I said, hang on a second here. Before you get yourself all lathered up and then no place to go, I asked him to hang on. So go ahead, finish your point on why this issue is important with how and who gets to fulfill the last 6 months of Lindsey Graham's term in the Senate.
1: Well, what they're tacitly stating, Joe, is it doesn't matter by what process the seat is filled, so long as we get who we want. And the person we fill it with really doesn't matter, so long as they do what we say. And that's where we are. And, you know, the thing is we're supposed to live in a what, Joe? A representative republic?
0: Uh-huh.
1: And I guess, yeah, it is representative. It's not representative of we the people. It's doing a pretty good job of representing the global corporate interests.
0: But just be careful on this tightrope, because as John texted to me earlier, this was in some abstract, and there was more oversight. You had the General Assembly generally of the several states that would weigh in on the governor's appointment of senators. But this was how senators were picked pre-17th Amendment. So I don't have a problem, again, with a governor appointing a senator, but the General Assembly always had a say in how that went, and it was supposed to be representing the state's needs. If you want to go back to governors picking senators, that's great. Go on, get on with your bad self, but you better tear up the 16th Amendment, too, because the senator's job was to come back to the state house after the budget was passed by the House and say, hey, here's our percentage. Here's what the league office needs us to contribute. And
1: yeah, but this was a done deal before it got to the governor's desk.
0: How do you mean?
1: The governor didn't make this pick. This pick was handed to the governor. It wasn't the governor's idea, and it was a fait accompli by the time it got to the governor.
0: It could be.
1: They had made a media push. It's the same as what they did with Kamala Harris. Joe Biden, you got to give Joe Biden credit. I don't care what kind of Swiss cheese he's got between the ears now. He gamed them on the way out, because he put Kamala Harris in, and they didn't have a way to crawfish out of that. And what time of day was it when you started seeing Lindsey's sister suggested for this long before the governor ever weighed in?
0: Yeah, and President Trump tweeted about it. I understand what you're saying there, but it still goes to, number one, all of this, if you really want to be brutally originalist about it, let me get my Scalia on here. All of this is corrupted by the disproportionate power that these seats wield in the first place, in the perversion of the Commerce Clause. Just that one thing alone. If we could put the Commerce Clause back in its box and not allow these congressional people to treat it like it's their, you know, law enforcement junior detective badge or their, you know, Shark Tank for ugly people production schedule, then we'd be going a long way towards decorrupting these seats, and it wouldn't make all that much hill of a beans difference who the senator was or who the House of Representatives member was, because they couldn't wield such horrific damage onto the community by trying to meddle in things they have no idea of how to meddle in, outside of the fact that it might score them some votes.
1: So the legislature, the way it was designed, is supposed to select our senators, correct?
0: Well, the governor would appoint, and then most of the state's laws at the time were then the state house would approve them, and then off they'd go.
1: Right. Now, the legislators are accountable to
0: the people.
1: The people. So we ain't had accountability in a long time.
0: And of course not.
1: I'm loving what Donald Trump is doing, but he is one man. He cannot do it by himself. We have to help. And the only way we're going to get it done is we demand that accountability and we hold people accountable. And we have not done that in quite some time.
0: Well, that's the key phrase, quite some time, because we've allowed this to metastasize. You treat, you know, animal cancers, I'm sure. Cats and their intestinal system are just, you know, it seems to be the most common cancer out there. But in a pet's cancer, I'm sure it's the same as in a human's cancer. The earlier you identify it, the more likely you are of being able to beat it. Correct?
1: Yes.
0: Right. So we have ignored the growth on our country, on our body politic. Yeah. We've ignored, pardon the pun, more emails coming to jtinthemorningradio@gmail.com for being crass and or unfeeling. We've been ignoring the plaque buildup in the arteries of our American system. And you know, we have to do something about it. And to say, oh, it's gone on too long, that's like hospice care for a country. This is why I brought up France and the fact that they, without being the world's reserve currency, are about to collapse, in a way that's going to leave Germany no choice under the European Union but to take over France the way they had to take over Greece. Huh. Funny, sounds like this was something that happened a long time ago too, only instead of tanks, it's euros.
1: Reckon it'll take more than 8 days.
0: Well, the only bulge that there'll be a battle of, never mind. There.
1: Joe, reckon what the IQ on Barney Fife was on the Andy Griffith Show?
0: Oh, Barney Fife was a genius. Are you kidding? He was just he was the great avatar of the fact that the elites would look upon somebody like Barney Fife as a simpleton when he wasn't simple at all.
1: And what did Barney Fife say? Was it nip it in the bud?
0: Yep.
1: Joe, we should have nipped stuff a long time ago.
0: Well,
1: that's the problem, is we ain't been nipping.
0: Well, but we need to, you know, do something dramatic now. We're just the guys to do it. You know, this is the moment to call for a futile gesture. But whatever it may be, we've got to do something. We've got to do it very soon. And I think it was a lot of the reason Donald Trump was elected. And I think, you know, the expression of you don't turn an aircraft carrier around on a dime is important, but we need to keep pushing on this, Clark. Have a great morning, sir.
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10: The risk of gusty showers and storms today will be isolated once again, mainly confined to the mountains and adjacent foothills with daytime heating, so they will be terrain driven. Could pose a risk for active fires and fire crews, so it's something I'll be watching pretty carefully.
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1: I'm Channel 2 Pinpoint Weather meteorologist Alden German. Overnight, mild and breezy, lows falling only into the middle 60s with wind gusts up to 35 miles per hour. Back near 100 degrees again on Tuesday and wind gusts to 40 miles per hour.
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3: 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Oh, look, there's a snowstorm. And now the sun's back out to melt it all away. 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

0: Love this email. Comes in from Danny. He says, Joe, Democrats do symbolism so much better than Republicans do. Democrats don't think twice about appointing somebody's wife, whether they have any qualifications to fill a seat, because it's about the person. It's not about the constitutional requirements of the office. This is why Democrats beat Republicans. Because Republicans actually want to talk about the Constitution, while Democrats want to talk about how people feel. You make a great point, and it's probably why there are some people, and there's a pile of emails questioning my logic for saying what I did this morning, saying, you know, what difference at this point does it make? Hillary in Chappaqua wrote in. Ray writes in, South Carolina elected Lindsey Graham to the Senate a number of times. He died. If South Carolina is looking for someone who would most faithfully carry out what Senator Graham would have done, Mrs. Nardone may be a good choice. To which I say that's very well possible, Ray, but so would his chief of staff, wouldn't he? We were talking about that earlier. His chief of staff has been with him for 20-some-odd years. Probably knows all the things that were in process, right? Probably knows all the, you know, the meetings that were on the schedule. Knows the players, as it were. And I'm not saying that, you know, you should appoint his chief of staff, but you know, we've suggested vice senators in the past, usually around the health issues regarding Mitch McConnell. Just to make sure somebody is in representation. But beyond that, we'll go back into the overwhelming, disproportionate importance of these offices, and you start to see, okay, this job has too much power, has too much control over too many things, so therefore we need to fix that too. And yeah, you're not right, Danny. I mean, this is the problem with being a conservative, is the warm, fuzzy stuff. I do care about people, but I care about people in a way that says to them, I think you can take care of yourself. The Democrats, they gather around the idea that you couldn't possibly care for yourself. So that's, you know, what we're doing here. We'll get back to your emails. We're going to talk live to Qatar. Well, not the whole country, but we have an embedded reporter probably in bed now in Qatar right now. But we'll wake them up in a little while after we tell you our first things this morning. For those who rail about daylight savings time, yes, the House, incapable of getting the Save America Act passed, has managed to, through the Rules Committee, get a chamber-wide vote scheduled on a bipartisan bill that would end daylight savings time in the nation. The Sunshine Protection Act would allow states to enact daylight savings time year-round with an option to opt out. U.S. military has announced that they've made new strikes on Iran. President Trump says the attacks have been on infrastructure used to attack ships as they go through the Strait of Hormuz. He also, President Trump, said he is reinstating a blockade of Iranian ships trying to use the Strait of Hormuz. United Nations International Maritime Organization, the people responsible for maintaining the regulatory framework for international shipping, said they would not allow any proposed fees for passage in the Strait of Hormuz. Darlene Graham Nardone has been named to fulfill the obligations of her late brother, Lindsey Graham, in the U.S. Senate representing South Carolina. Governor Henry McMaster made the announcement yesterday. Lindsey was always there for me, she said at the press conference, and I will be there for him now. President Trump is expected to take to nationwide television Thursday night at 9 in a speech to the nation, where he will display newly declassified intelligence reports that a foreign nation had plans to interfere in the 2020 presidential election. He'll make those public on Thursday at 9.
1: 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It's always been important to win, especially when we're helping others.
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12: The risk of gusty showers and storms today will be isolated once again, mainly confined to the mountains and adjacent foothills with daytime heating, so they will be terrain driven. Could pose a risk for active fires and fire crews, so it's something I'll be watching pretty carefully.
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0: All right, get ready for the chorus here.
1: Oh my gosh.
0: Sorry.
1: I want my mouse icon to be her finger pointing.
0: I mean, it has just really literally exploded.
1: I saw somebody redesigned the WNBA logo with her pointing her finger.
0: Yeah, and, like Jerry West.
1: Yeah.
0: Well, the video, you can find it. Just, do the Sophie. If you go to YouTube today, you got nothing going on at work. You will see they've got her on as a Statue of Liberty with the finger point. They have her with all these
1: different My favorite, things. Though, is all those data centers in Virginia are working hard at making Donald Trump, putting Donald Trump's body over Sophie Cunningham pointing the finger.
0: I know.
1: Gotta love the technology.
0: Said, World Cup today, and which, we today and tomorrow – so France and Spain will play a semifinal today at 3 o'clock. By the way, and I'll mention this next hour too with sports. But FIFA now is getting together to follow in the, college football, NCAA basketball. Guess what? FIFA is discussing the 64 team field in 2030, going from 48 to 64 countries.
1: Goody.
0: For FIFA 2030, for World Cup 2030, and I thought you'd just love that little mention. So
1: I gotta love it. That way Ryan Reynolds and Rob McElhaney can get a team into the World Cup there, the Canadian Olympic team.
0: Look, have a good Tuesday. Hope things go smoothly, and we'll recap the All-Star game tomorrow morning. I promise we'll recap the All-Star game.
1: All right, cap the app. That's what we say
0: cap
1: here.
0: Cap the app. Yeah. That's true.
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4: Hi, everybody. I'm Russell Nimitz. Well, on Monday, the American Sheep Industry Association welcomed the decision by the Office of the U.S. Trade Representative to recommend that the U.S. International Trade Commission initiate a global safeguard investigation into imports of lamb meat under Sections 201 and 202 of the 1974 Trade Act. ASI President and Montana producer Ben LaFelt told me, "It's time to level the playing field and give U.S. lamb producers a fair chance to compete in their own market."
5: 45% increase in lamb imports over the last, from 2020 to 2024, is crazy. 70% of our market is imported lamb right now, and it's just been continuing that assault for the last 20, 25 years, really. And we really need this to be looked at. And I'm glad the U.S. Trade Representative's Office agreed and is moving this forward.
4: The ITC will now collect testimony and data from all interested parties, hold a public hearing, and then determine whether increased lamb imports are a substantial cause of serious injury to the domestic industry. You can read more about the case by visiting us at westerneggnetwork.com.
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8: Well, the USDA has finalized some new voluntary guidelines that could create some additional revenue opportunities, they say, for U.S. corn growers participating in low-carbon biofuel markets. The National Corn Growers Association says that the program could eventually help producers benefit from the 45Z Clean Fuel Production Tax Credit, while continuing to push for additional improvements that would make participation easier for farmers. For the Western Ag Network, I'm Russell Nemitz.
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0: Greeley Tribune, the statue, the prize catch, was commissioned in 1999 by the Greeley Art Commission. But on the afternoon of May 12th, the 150-pound sculpture was sawed off at the ankles by thieves. Witnesses telling police they had seen a white box truck in the area. The next day, staffers at Rocky Mountain Recycling in Commerce City recognized it from a police alert, notified Greeley detectives. A company that's building a national network of data centers on a terabyte network core is establishing one in Loveland. Spark AI Foundry touts on its website that the Loveland location in the former Woodward Inc. facility at Wilson Avenue is part of its continental grid of high-performance computer sites. Northern Colorado's Voice, 103.1 and 1310 KFKA, and online at 1310kfka.com.
1: I'm 2 Prime News meteorologist Jacob Woods. Highs today getting up to around 97 degrees, coming with a nearly cloudless sky and breezy conditions with gusts up to around 35 miles per hour this afternoon. Tonight will be in the middle 60s, mostly clear, staying breezy going into your Wednesday, Thursday, and Friday. All 3 days staying completely sunny with high temperatures in the mid-90s.
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7: Traffic around Northern Colorado this morning. Everything is looking good on the Northern Colorado roadways as we start this Tuesday morning off. I'm not seeing any issues at all out there. 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
7: Good Tuesday morning. Welcome in to the Aloe Fiber Studios. Happy to be with you here this morning. I am Tanner Schwint, Brian Gary, my co-host. Good morning, NoCo. 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And you need that cooling.

0: portion from Lemons right now, as it's going to be another hot one out there again today. No shocker, no surprise to anybody, but excited to be with you here this morning. Fun show lined up. We will have our monthly North Range Behavioral Health interview at 8:05 this morning, and Tara Rasmussen, Greeley Lifestyle Magazine, will join us at 9:05 as well. And excited for this show today. Brian, good morning, my friend. How we doing?
1: We are doing just fine. I sat up and watched a fantastic home run derby last night. That turned into being one of the best things, well, definitely the best home run derby I've seen in a long, long time. But just pure sporting event, I enjoyed that so much last night. Hats off to the whoever came up with the idea to switch back.
0: Yep.
1: To the way things were, so you could actually sit and watch and admire a home run. It just felt like a much nicer pace. And it's great to see the best of the best all get together and have fun.
0: Mm-hmm.
1: You know, and that's what the All-Star break is all about. These guys let down. They have a good time, and you see them as just people. You know, humans with really cool jobs.
0: Yeah.
1: You know?
0: Yeah.
1: And it was I had a great time seeing that. I hope baseball and everyone looks at how good things could be and can get when you do some things like that and then not go on strike would be great. But that keeps – I can't see anything great happening in baseball without in the back of my head going – you're blowing a chance if you don't get this worked out. But
0: and I really don't think they're going to, because that was the underlying messaging again, was the players are like, hey, we're not going to do a salary cap. We're not going to do a salary cap, but we can get this done. It's like, no, you can't. You're miles apart. But I'm choosing to ignore that portion right now, because run derby last night made me feel like a kid again watching Chris Berman going back, and gone. It was electric. It was so
1: truly
0: good. Like MLB, tip of the hat to you. Now quit screwing with it. Just run that exact same format out again.
1: Yes. Yes.
0: Netflix's broadcast, I didn't think was terrible. There were times where you were missing the swing or the pitch thrown to the, like they were doing a bunch of odd camera angles. Especially when you've got plenty of time to watch everything. That was a little disappointing at times. I really liked the main broadcast crew. Like, I don't know if you watched the beginning, but it was Will Ferrell and one of the Wilson brothers. I thought that was kind of weird. They were trying to do comedy in between Michael Buffer doing the intros, and doing the intros was sick.
1: Oh, I love that. Will Ferrell is a new series about to hit on Netflix, so that's cross promotion.
0: Yeah, and I knew what they were doing. It didn't work. And at one point, like Munetaka Murakami, who was in that, the Chicago White Sox player, was walking out there, and Will Ferrell said something to the effect of, "Boy, don't you wish Shohei Ohtani was here?" And it's like, why would you steal this guy's thunder? Like, I don't know why we would throw that. But so that was the only negative I had, was those three at the beginning, because Michael Buffer introducing him, Bryce Harper climbing to the top rope and getting everybody fired up was electric. And then Matt Vasgersian, Anthony Rizzo, and I can't remember who the other guy was, that main broadcast crew, I thought was dynamite in this. And it wasn't ESPN's baseball broadcasts have long been terrible, so I liked having Matt Vasgersian there. He was the voice, I want to say, of the Cleveland Indians when they won the World Series, and his big call is Santa Maria, and he hit that when Jordan Walker walked it off last night, and I was like, I have not felt that much electricity at a home run derby since I was seven. Like, it was so good, it made me feel like a kid again, and that's what the power of baseball can do.
1: It was so cool watching Schwarber do what he did with that crowd, just feeling it, and you're like, I mean, when he hit 11 in the final, you're like, well, why even come out, Jordan?
0: Yeah.
1: You know, I mean, come on. And then this dude is the coolest, calmest,
0: he's a cool customer,
1: smooth
0: isn't he?
1: Customer that I have ever seen. I did not know this guy before the home run derby.
0: Yeah.
1: And his coolness was like I mean, takes me back as a kid to, you know, Clyde the Glide Frazier and guys like this who were just so damn cool.
0: I was going to say,
1: and he was that, yeah.
0: Yeah.
1: And he was just so cool. I would, his, that he won that is astounding.
0: Oh, so it, I like, I loved every little bit of rules of what they had too, where you can't end on a home run. So that last ball, if you hit a home run, you get to keep going.
1: Yeah.
0: And if they didn't have that, you wouldn't have had the electricity we had at the end, because Jordan Walker had to hit six in a row, and he did it. And I mean, I almost think that every Major League All-Star break should be held in Philadelphia, because those fans are psychotic, and I kind of love it.
1: I absolutely loved it, and they weren't rude to the other players.
0: No,
1: but
0: they
1: you
0: they
1: did
0: weren't.
1: Not. They weren't cheering.
0: No, they weren't.
1: They weren't.
0: The funniest thing was, you know, they throw all of the little kids out there in center field
1: to
0: catch, and I see this one break for the ball in center field, and he's going, and he misses it, and I just hear the whole stadium go, boo! Yeah. Like, they're booing
1: the
0: kid, and I'm like, Philadelphia, never change, you psychos. Like, that, I was giggling at it. Like, everything about last night, even the bad ones, like Jack Caglione, I don't know why he was there. He, like, Hunter Goodman should have had his spot. That was the only thing in the back of my mind.
1: Was that the dude who only had 14 home runs going into it?
0: I believe so.
1: I don't know that for sure. Yeah.
0: And I was like, what are you? And but even him, for a minute there, it got electric again. Like, he had a good run going. He got into that swing of things. But it was, I really enjoyed it. I'm with you. I thought it was an absolute blast. I thought he had 15 home runs coming into this. And it's not like the Royals stink, man. The Royals have,
1: they're having a rough year.
0: Less wins than the Rockies do. But anyhow, I thought it was really cool to see Albert Pujols and Barry Bonds sitting on the set.
1: I thought that was awesome.
0: You talk about guys that know how to hit home runs. I mean, you've got two of them sitting right there. And they weren't the most dynamic broadcast duo, but it was fun to listen to them just get excited of watching these young guys and really break down, like, Jordan Walker in that first round. They're like, he's just, it's smooth, it's easy, and it's a line drive. He's like, that's what you want in these home run derbies. And I'm like, yeah, I would imagine these two guys know a little something about that.
1: Yeah, those line drive ones are out in about a quarter of a second. You know,
0: yeah.
1: They're not as pretty, but they're so impressive.
0: Right.
1: I mean, just beat the hell out of that ball, and then you get those beautiful, big, towering upper deck shots. I think one went out of the stadium in a little opening there.
0: Mm-hmm.
1: Not that it went over the stadium, but found a gap and went through. That was
0: a
1: lot of fun. Really weird to see Bryce Harper have somebody in a Dodger uniform throwing the pitching for him.
0: Oh, I missed that. I was doing and bedtime when Harper was going.
1: He borrowed somebody from another team to throw for him.
0: Oh, geez.
1: And it was just, that was kind of odd, because I think he had his dad do it one year. There
0: I
1: was somebody
0: so,
1: who
0: yeah.
1: had their father do the pitching, but it's cool. I love seeing those big leaguers with their kids out on the field.
0: I smile every time that I see Freddie Freeman with his two kids out there. Freddie, I was a huge fan of him when he was with Atlanta. Now that he's with the Dodgers, it's hard for me not to like the guy still.
1: He's still just class.
0: Just because he's got the Dodgers uniform on, I don't like him as much. But watching his, you know, his kids grow throughout, because he's one of those that has always had his kids with him. And watching that, and watching all of the players, Justin Verlander there, you know, he's announced he's going to, you know, retire
1: last
0: at the end
1: year,
0: of the year.
1: Yeah.
0: And so he's there with his kids. And it's just cool, because that event is supposed to turn everyone into little kids again, of just watching the long ball. And last night it was successful.
1: It was for me.
0: Yeah.
1: I sat there and loved it. I didn't tune in until it was partway through the first round. Because it can be a while, you know. Once I tuned in, I was absolutely riveted. Good players to pick.
0: Yeah,
1: you know, for the most part, I would have loved to have seen Hunter in there, but aside from him, you know, I think they had real good contestants,
0: yeah.
1: And it was cool to have two of their hometown guys there and saving them for last. And,
0: should be a requirement, I think, going forward. I don't care who's hosting it. You've got guys that can hit dingers. Get them out there. And, I think there was a few people that were real upset with the broadcast. I didn't think it was so atrocious. That it deserved that. There were certainly times that I'm like, why am I just watching another ball fly out and trying to figure out where the ball is? Why did we not watch the pitch or the swing? Because that swing and watching the player's reaction of, I got a hold of that one, that's half the fun as well.
1: Absolutely.
0: And hearing the crack of the bat. So, could it be slightly better on the broadcast front? Sure, but Netflix is still trying to work out the kinks in just doing these live broadcasts throughout. But overall, I think everybody's takeaway was this was a really cool, really good event, one of the best home run derbies that we've had in a long time, and it was a perfect time for it. And it, like you said, now you're starting to figure things out, MLB. Don't let that lockout start to loom.
1: Well, you see the fan reaction and how this is the time of the year when it really heats up.
0: Mm-hmm.
1: You know, there's so much great talent. There's so many stars in baseball to watch, and you get a chance to meet them at events like there were last night, and you'll see them tonight. Even though these are the best of the best, probably 80% of these guys I've never heard of.
0: Yeah.
1: You know, and I'm going to learn them tonight.
0: Jordan Walker's dad coming out on the field at the end was really cool.
1: Oh,
0: And that broadcaster put him on the spot too, because at that point, you've got the same story that you tell about when did you know Jordan was going to be? And it's always, hey, he's sleeping with his glove. Like, they had mentioned that story a couple of times. And that broadcaster, I can't remember her name, said, when did you know Jordan could do something like this? We've heard the story of him sleeping with his glove. And I saw the dad's face go, oh, boy, got to find another story to tell here.
1: Uh-huh.
0: And he's like, yeah, that's a pretty good one.
1: Mention he slept with a ball, too?
0: Correct.
1: Gotcha.
0: Told him. story of when he hit a home run when he was 6. And I was like, yeah, and he hit his grandma's car out in the parking lot. And I was like, those are the moments that you just, baseball has that effect more so on me than any other sport does, to make you relive that childhood and to bring you back to just, it's a simple thing, just watching a ball fly a really long ways. But that simplicity of it was on display last night. They didn't overcomplicate it. They didn't try and do this or this. It was, hey, here are guys hitting the ball a really long ways, and that was a lot of fun. Anthony Rizzo, I've watched him a couple of times on the NBC broadcast on Sunday nights. I really like Anthony Rizzo.
1: I do too.
0: He even did the tip of the cap to Chris Berman of the back at 1.2. And Matt Vasgersian, he was a part of my childhood because he's the voice inside of MLB The Show, the video game. And so hearing him broadcast, I was like, it was just one of those moments. I was expecting nothing. I was expecting really to get bored of it or not like it and switch out of it, and it was on the TV the entire time and watched the entire thing that I could. So
1: tip your hat to Major League Baseball. Those of us who said this is going to be fun.
0: Yeah, that was good. I was wrong. I was pleasantly surprised. I knew there was a chance at it because they did go away from the timer.
1: So important to do that. I absolutely hated this turned into a sprint.
0: Yeah.
1: I don't know. I thought there was more potential to mess up a guy's swing if you had to do it that rapidly. This just let it be just soaked in. You know, I love watching the pose of the batter, seeing how far that ball goes, seeing the reaction of the person in the crowd when it goes next to them, and then do it again.
0: Mm-hmm.
1: You know,
0: correct.
1: I just loved the pace.
0: And this was a happy balance between, okay, let's keep this thing moving.
1: Yeah.
0: But also, let's enjoy it, right? Because when it used to be like you got five outs or whatever it was that you'd go on and you just go until you got those five outs, that could be too quick at times. I love the 20 swings. It's not too much. And I love the possibility that if you really needed that last ball, you can go get some more with. So, incredible night last night. All right, we're off and rolling here this morning. We've got our right-hand construction pull question coming your way next.
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0: That is the one problem with watching Peaky Blinders. I just want to smoke cigarettes and drink whiskey all day.
1: I am entrenched in watching the entire series now, and I absolutely hate the music. It is the one thing that makes it so difficult. It's all Nick Cave and the Bad Seeds and PJ Harvey. And they're both things that are...
2: But artistically, that really stretches the boundaries of this and that.
1: But for me, it's crap. It's crap to hear.
0: I enjoy most of it. The one thing I'm struggling with is Tom Hardy's accent. Boy, I can't understand him at all.
1: I don't know what he's supposed to be.
0: No, I don't know either.
1: I don't know where he's supposed to be from. I don't know for sure.
0: Did you watch any last night?
1: Yeah, I watched some yesterday. Okay, I'm seeing at least an episode or two every day.
0: I'm starting season three right now.
1: Okay, I'm just a couple episodes behind
0: you. I figured
1: you.
0: we're going to get close.
1: I will
0: to
1: pass you.
0: Where we're on. Yeah, you 100%. You 1,000%.
1: Well, maybe today.
0: I'm lucky if I get one in a day. I always try and set aside an hour after the kids go to bed where I can watch one episode of it. And it was the end of season two, the start of season three. And there were so many questions at the end of season two that I had to watch the first portion of season three last night. So, yeah, I'm absolutely digging it. But that it makes me want to chain smoke and drink whiskey, because
1: that's all they do.
0: Not seen somebody pick up a glass of water.
1: I have yet to see a Pepsi.
0: Yeah. No. all right, that has nothing to do with our right-hand construction poll question this morning. Our right-hand construction poll question, and we've got a couple of side poll questions that we're going to be doing throughout. One that Kevin McFarling wanted us to ask. I'm confused by it.
1: No, not at all.
0: This is not up my alley because I'm not a huge mac and cheese guy. I enjoy
1: How
0: it.
1: How have we done this show long?
0: I enjoy it, but it's not... I'm not a big, I go searching for pasta. That is not really up my alley, and I'm good with whatever. So we want to know what's the best mac and cheese, and I'm like, they're all good. Like, I've never had a mac and cheese, and I'm like, oh, my God, that's the greatest mac and cheese ever.
1: No, I've had a lot where I go, wow, your homemade recipe sucks.
0: That's funny, because every comment that has come in has said homemade.
1: Oh, yeah, I hear that all the time. Make me one. That's good. There's too many weird ingredients that people put in to make it too mushy. I have a particular way I like my macaroni and cheese, and trust me, I will spend time with most of them. I mean, I'm not going to just X them out, but some of the best I had was just the other day before the hot dog eating contest at Big City Roadhouse. That's some really good stuff. But where are you going on this? You're not particular.
0: What's the best mac and cheese?
1: For me, it is still, and people will scoff, the original blue box Kraft macaroni and cheese. That is the stuff, but you have to prepare it with less milk than it asks you to, and a little less butter. Because if you use all the milk and all the butter, you get cheese soup with some noodles floating in it. I like it a little more pasty. So I keep some of that stuff out of there. A little less milk, a little less butter. Stir that up. Get a nice pasty, orangey, fake Kraft macaroni and cheese. Love it. Got to be the powdered cheese, not that fancy deluxe. That's too salty.
0: Okay.
1: Yeah.
0: Like, you're getting into languages that...
1: I am. And the Velveeta, forget it. Too much cheese.
0: I enjoy the Velveeta.
1: Too much.
0: I think, I don't know, man. I don't like the skinny noodles. I will say that.
1: Oh, that's what I do like that about the Kraft.
0: Yeah, I don't like those ones.
1: They can all mash together and you can get a colony on your spoon.
0: Yeah, and I'm not a fan of that. I like just the little half circle noodles. I don't know what those ones are called.
1: Those would be elbow macaroni.
0: Okay.
1: Yeah.
0: Okay, yeah, I'm with that. But yeah, I'm not a mac and cheese connoisseur out there. There's HVAC guy said Noodles and Company, they make a mac and cheese that has bacon bits. Yum.
1: Pretty damn good. Been there.
0: I guess I was thinking of a gorgonzola. I was thinking of a steak gorgonzola. That's my thing. Like, pasta is pasta.
1: Oh, no.
0: That's how I see it. So that's why I also don't like the little shell mac and cheese.
1: Well, that's the one that the Kraft Deluxe and also the Velveeta does their shells and cheese.
0: Yeah, I don't like those ones. They're hard to get. And I don't they're elusive. I don't eat mac and cheese with a spoon.
1: They look like warts that were removed. Mm. That didn't help.
0: Yeah.
1: But you're right. They're hard to. They're little snails flying around your plate.
0: Yeah.
1: When you try to stab one of them devils, you need a spoon and another spoon.
0: Correct.
1: You need the spoon to push it onto the spoon, and then you can go.
0: And I don't use spoons. Spoons are for soup. I should have seen the look you just gave me. Antonio says, the family says I make a mean mac and cheese. There's never any leftovers. I know that. Chad says mine. That one I believe. That one I'll believe.
1: And I do believe Chad. I used to eat his macaroni and cheese a lot when he was running the tavern.
0: Tom, don't call me Tommy Shaw. Mine from my mom's recipe. Stephen, homemade. Tammy says mine. Terry says Chick-fil-A.
1: Theirs is pretty good.
0: You sounded disappointed and half-hearted.
1: It's too mushy. I needed a little bit more al dente.
0: You're speaking differently. Would you like the mac and cheese that has a little bit of a crust over it that crumbles?
1: Not so much.
0: I do. I like a little crunch. And
1: it's a texture that shouldn't be there.
0: Anything that I'm eating, I have to have a little bit of a crunch. Texter here from the 970. I really like Chick-fil-A's. So they're going there. So Chick-fil-A, early couple of votes there. I'll have to try that.
1: They're definitely known for it. It's one of their more popular sides, for sure.
0: Okay, let's go to the Clearwater Products hotline. We got the Lonster up there. Lonnie, good morning, buddy. How we doing?
1: Hey, just wait. I'm not ready. Lonnie, are you there?
3: Hey, good morning, everybody.
1: Yeah, Lonnie's here. Okay.
0: I just pumped the e-brake on me, man. Sorry, well, I trusted your ability.
1: Well, because I had to look over. Again, I completely forgot. We had Lonnie on hold. You need to make some noise or something, Lonnie.
3: Hey, good morning, everybody. It's time to wake up.
1: It's Lonnie time.
3: Yeah, it's Lonnie time. Get going, everybody.
0: Lonster, who has the best? What is the best mac and cheese?
3: Hey, mine is my sister-in-law's. She makes it great.
0: Does she have homemade? That crumble over the top?
3: No. She makes it with less cheese and everything like that, and that's the way I like it.
1: You just like noodles with butter, don't you, Lonnie?
3: Close to.
0: I'm just not a big noodle, like a buttery noodle fan.
1: Oh, that was something. Growing up, it's like, you know, a lot of people in our area, it's one of the things you could afford.
0: Right. It was,
1: we can afford a bunch of noodles, and boy, you can feed the family a lot cheaper with a bag of spaghetti and, you know, some sauce.
3: Yeah, and a little bit of beef to go with it, too.
1: Mm-hmm. Well, and that's why, you know, I grew up, we used to make hot dishes for everything. You'd get some noodles, and, oh, we've got a can of this soup and a little bit of this meat. You'd put it all together, and there you got some kind of Norwegian bleh.
0: Lonster, how do you feel about hot dogs and mac and cheese?
1: No.
3: I have never had it.
0: Okay. I enjoy that. That was just a quick throw it together. I love hot dogs and the mac and cheese. It's very good.
3: Hey, I used to have a cat that used to like macaroni and cheese.
0: That's different than what we were talking about.
3: I know, but my cat sure liked it.
1: Hey, if you have an animal likes a particular kind of macaroni and cheese, please share it with us.
0: What was your cat's favorite mac and cheese, Lonnie?
3: You know what? He didn't care. He just ate it.
0: Mm-hmm. And that's my answer. Me and your cat have a lot in common. Lonnie, thanks for the call this morning, buddy.
3: Hey, for sure. You guys have a good day and happy wake-up call.
1: Thank you, Lonnie.
0: He's going rogue. Like, we need to have a conversation about this. He's going rogue.
1: Well, it's like he's putting on more of a production. It's like he's got a crew at home that he meets with before he jumps on.
0: Auditioning?
1: Like, does he have writers?
0: He needs to fire him if he does. That caught me. Hey, Lonnie, do you like hot dogs and mac and cheese?
1: My cat loved
0: mac and cheese, Tanner. That's not what I asked. That's not at all what I...
1: I love when Lonnie grabs a wheel and pulls us into the ditch.
0: Hey, Commissioner, what's going on at the downtown project? You know, we've got a road construction going on out here. It's like, no, that's not what I asked.
1: That's right.
0: What are we doing? Come on, Monster. So let us know what's the best mac and cheese today. A lot of Chick-fil-A love coming in. Noodles and Company. I do like the Noodles and Company. I've tried a couple different versions of their mac and cheese, but just not on the top top of my go-to list. So educate me today. What is the best mac and cheese? Let us know. 6:38 the time now. 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
0: The Weld County Fair presents 2026 Summer Night Series starting up next week, July 22nd, that Wednesday, July 22nd. Carnival Moments on the Midway. Going to have a carnival set up for kids to come and enjoy. Thursday, July 23rd, you've got the Fair Flick Under the Stars featuring the movie Ferdinand. And then on Friday, July 24th, it is the Junior Fair Board Sounds of Summer Concert with Front Range Revival. Saw our good buddy Corey Sample talking about Front Range Revival performing there. He's excited about it. There's going to be the Colorado Farm Show stage sidebar that's going to be rocking as well during the concert, 6 to 9 p.m. So the bar is going to open an hour earlier on that Friday ahead of the concert, 7 to 9 on Friday, July 24th. Going to be an absolute blast. It's all free and open to fair families and the general public. So check it out. All of the events are happening at the South Oval, just north of the pavilion, and they do have a game yard set up that is open daily during the actual fair. So if you're going out, you want to see some of the showing and stuff like that, kids get a little bored, they've got a game yard set up there as well. Love what Michaela and her team have done over there. WeldCountyFair.com. That's WeldCountyFair.com. All right, we've got what day is it coming up on the other side? Brian has been on a heater when it comes to the celebrity birthdays. Let's see if that continues here on a Tootsie or not. We'll have that for you coming up next. But first, the KFK News and Sports Center.
10: I'm Peter Killeen with your KFKA local news. In the latest Scam Buster newsletter, Larimer County Sheriff's Office outlining a wide range of scams currently affecting Colorado residents, including fraudulent rental listings, fake jury duty warrants, banking impersonation calls, also AI-generated extortion schemes. North40News.com reporting, among the most common, fake rental listings posted on popular platforms. Scammers copy legitimate property photos, advertise homes at unusually low prices, and request deposits. About 2 acres burned in a fire just east of the southern end of Horsetooth Reservoir near Fort Collins yesterday, briefly forcing evacuations. Denver 7 reporting, Poudre Fire Authority reported just before 1 p.m. a person called to report a fence and trees on fire along the 4100 block of Red Fox Road. Northern Colorado's Voice, 103.1 and 1310 KFKA, and online at 1310kfka.com.
11: I'm 2 Prime News meteorologist Jacob Woods. Highs today getting up to around 97 degrees, coming with a nearly cloudless sky and breezy conditions with gusts up to around 35 miles per hour this afternoon. Tonight will be in the middle 60s, mostly clear, staying breezy going into your Wednesday, Thursday, and Friday. All 3 days staying completely sunny with high temperatures in the mid-90s.
12: 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I'm John Thayer. St. Louis Cardinals slugger Jordan Walker hit 6 straight home runs, including 3 after earning the bonus, as he rallied to knock off Kyle Schwarber and win the home run derby at Citizens Bank Park. Walker is the first St. Louis Cardinals player to win the home run derby. Tonight, it's the All-Star Game at Citizens Bank Park as the American League takes on the National League. World Cup semifinals are set to get underway today as France takes on Spain. In the other matchup, tomorrow, England will play Argentina. The losers head to the third-place game in Miami on Saturday. The winners go to East Rutherford, New Jersey, to play in the World Cup final Sunday. 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Whoa.

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3: 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Will you be their superhero?
6: 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Hi, it's Tanner Schwent from Good Morning NoCo here. 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
7: Traffic around Northern Colorado this morning. Everything seems to be running smoothly out there. This is where we start to see traffic build and normally an accident or two pop up. But as of right now, CDOT's not reporting anything. 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
10: What is...
7: Tuesday, July 14th is the day. The word of the day is Yah.
11: Yah?
7: Yah. Y-A-W.
11: Hey,
7: yeah is used as the synonym of alternate to mean to change from one to another repeatedly. The rogue wave hit the vessel and the ship yawed hard to the right.
11: Absolutely
7: it's
11: not.
7: Very dumb. And I like that it's three letters, but it's still a dumb word. It is Cow Appreciation Day here today.
11: I appreciate me some cow. I appreciated it last night.
7: Very good.
11: And I'm going to appreciate it again tonight.
7: It is National Grand Marnier, Marnier Day.
11: Grand Marnier.
7: Why is there an N in there?
11: Because it's not from here.
7: That's dumb.
11: It's French.
7: Oh, very dumb.
11: Yeah, it's good day for that with France playing in World Cup.
7: It's National Tape Measure Day today.
11: I actually measured something last night.
7: I have no follow-ups. It's National Mac and Cheese Day. As well, and that's why we want to know what's the best mac and cheese. Anything big in history, Brian?
11: You missed National Nude Day.
7: Yeah,
11: I don't know why they put that with tape measure day.
7: Yeah. Don't know.
11: You were going to pass through that whole thing, weren't you?
7: I was.
11: All righty. Billy the Kid was shot and killed by Pat Garrett on this date in 1881. Also, the first aeroplane landed on the south lawn of the White House in 1911. It was in 1960 that Jane Goodall arrived at the Gombe Stream Reserve, where she started her very famous study of chimpanzees.
7: She's dead,
11: in the wild.
7: She died?
11: I'm going to go with a yes on that.
7: Okay.
11: All right. And 2015, NASA performed the first flyby of Pluto. Everyone on Pluto went, "Did you see that?"
7: Pluto's a planet. You can't take it away.
11: No, it's always going to be a planet. That's all I got.
7: Okay, awesome. We got 12 and a half today on the celebrity birthday list. We've got approximately 3.5 minutes to do it. Tommy Mottola turned 76.
11: Record rep, ex-husband of Mariah Carey. Might be dead. I'm not sure.
7: Turned 77. Don't say that.
11: No, I'm serious.
7: First one. I went and looked at all of these ahead of time, or I thought I did. Yeah, no, he's still alive.
11: Okay.
7: Jane Lynch turned 66.
11: It's going to be a better birthday for him now. Yes, I know Jane Lynch, of course.
7: Jackie Earl Haley turned 65.
11: Yeah, he's been in a lot of things. He was the, I think, second Freddy Krueger, and he was also the kid who smoked in the Bad News Bears original one.
7: Very good. Dan Smith turns 40 today.
11: No.
7: Oh, I didn't know. When it's just that generic of a name, he's the singer of Bastille.
11: Yeah,
7: I really like Bastille. Yeah. How about Dan Reynolds, who turns 39?
11: He's an Imagine Dragon.
7: Yes, he is. And Conor McGregor turns 38 today.
11: He's
7: God,
11: hurt.
7: Tough birthday for Conor.
11: Yeah.
7: Nancy Olsen is 98.
11: Nancy Olsen? Like the no, I don't know.
7: From Sunset Boulevard. Rosie Grier is 94.
11: Yes, and I think Rosie passed, but no.
7: I did look into that for sure? For positive. I just went through all of these.
11: Okay. All right, yeah, former football player and actor.
7: Yes, 94 today. Vincent Pastore is 80.
11: Sopranos.
7: That is correct. Jerry Hauser is 74.
11: No.
7: From Slapshot. Eric Lonneville is 74.
11: No.
7: From St. Elsewhere. Stan Shaw is 74.
11: Stan Shaw.
7: Yeah.
11: Yes. Stan Shaw was in Stan Shaw. He's not BR549, is he? No, we had him the other day. I don't know.
7: Actor in Harlem Nights. Kyle Gass is 66.
11: From Tenacious D.
7: That is correct.
11: And it's Glass.
7: Well, okay. This list says Gass. Ray Herndon is 66.
11: From McBride and the Ride.
7: That is correct. Well done. Matthew Fox is 60.
11: From Lost.
7: That is correct as well. Ellen Reed is 60.
11: No.
7: Keyboardist of Crash Test Dummies. Tanya Donnelly is 60 today.
11: No.
7: Singer of Belly. Missy Gold is 56.
11: She was on Benson.
7: How?
11: She had a sister, Tracy Gold, who also was in shows.
7: Tamika Cottle is 51.
11: No.
7: Singer of Escape. Jamie Johnson is 51.
11: Absolutely.
7: Okay, you need one more. Let's see here. Taboo is 51 today.
11: Black Eyed Peas.
7: Very well done. Very well done. Scott Porter is 47 from Friday Night Lights. Phoebe Waller-Bridge is 41 from Indiana Jones. And Sarah Canning is 39 from The Vampire Diaries.
11: No, sir. But victory for me.
7: Very well done. Very well done. If it's your birthday, a very happy birthday to you. 6:54 the time now. Let's jump out to the Daybreak Market Report.
11: Sometimes I'm surprised how good I am.
7: Very good.
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13: Hi, everybody. I'm Russell Nimitz. Well, as we get things underway here on this Tuesday morning, on Monday, live cattle futures ended their day mixed. August live cattle down 47 at 234.72, with October live cattle up 7 cents at 230.62. Analysts said that more than anything, traders just weren't willing to do much with the live cattle complex throughout the day, as they first wanted to wait and see what actually develops, fundamentally speaking, this week in feedlot country. Last week, southern live cattle traded at 248, which was a full $7 lower, and Northern Dress Cattle traded mostly 393, which was $10 softer than the previous week. Feeder cattle futures also finished softer. August feeders down a quarter at 354.35. September feeders down 20 cents at 350.82. Well, Western Video Market's Big July sale is underway this week here in Reno, Nevada. And yesterday they featured just over 45,000 head, expecting 110,000 head of cattle and sheep when it's all said and done on Wednesday. Now, yesterday, those 900 to 1,000-pound steers, current delivery, sold 346 to 372. 1,000 to 1,075-pound steers, current delivery, brought 330 to 342. 8.5 to 9 weight steers for August delivery, 363 to 391. They sold some pretty big jags of those bigger wean calves from across the West. October delivery, like 8 to 9 weight steers, 346 up to 3.5. 7 to 8 weights brought 413 up to 450. They'll start selling those lighter weight calves from across the West and beyond this morning into tomorrow. 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
13: Well, this week at the public auction yards in Billings, Montana, hey, the feeder lamb market was as much as 20 cents higher. 60 to 80 pound lambs, 340 up to 355, 80 to 100 pounders, 314 up to 348. And the wheat markets closed out Monday, mostly mixed. And wouldn't you know it, as we kick off this Taco Tuesday morning, that's exactly how they're continuing to trade still. September KC winter wheat unchanged at 666. September Chicago wheat up 2 at 637. September spring wheat up a penny and a half at 654. With corn futures this morning for September down 3 at 438. For the Western Ag Network, I'm Russell Nimitz.
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11: Wrapping up the first hour of Good Morning NoCo, we've got another scorcher of a day coming our way. The sun already out and screaming. We'll be hitting the 90s probably by about lunchtime today. Hit it pretty early yesterday. You heard Cody Wilson on Monday. That's going to be the pattern for the week. Just expect it to be pretty miserably hot. Might even get a little wind blowing as well. Make it even feel worse. So, hey, get up and make the most of it, though. Just keep yourself hydrated and be cool and take care of those animals. Coming up next hour, news for Northern Colorado. Much, much more at Good Morning NoCo, 103.1 and 1310, KFKA.
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17: ABC News, I'm Brian Clark. More attacks from both sides in the Middle East. Iran and the U.S. have launched strikes, and oil prices up again this morning. Javed Ali is a former senior director for counterterrorism on the National Security Council.
18: It seems like we're almost back to where things were on February 28th to the middle of April, when every day both Iran and the United States and back then Israel were conducting hundreds of strikes against each other. And I think what we're seeing now, this is a battle of wills. Months into that post-February 28th opening salvos,
17: about 125 million people in the U.S. facing high heat today as a new summer heat wave pushes across the country. New York's governor is set to sign off on a one-year moratorium on building new data centers statewide above a certain size. It would be the first restriction of its kind in the country. This is ABC News.
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24: I'm Peter Killeen with your KFKA local news. A beloved bronze statue in Greeley's Glenmere Park stands proudly again, thanks to a Loveland-based group and an art historian. According to the Greeley Tribune, the statue, the Prize Catch, was commissioned in 1999 by the Greeley Art Commission. The statue, the Prize Catch, was commissioned in 1999 by the Greeley Art Commission. But on the afternoon of May 12th,

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1: I'm 2 Prime News meteorologist Jacob Woods. Highs today getting up to around 97 degrees, coming with a nearly cloudless sky and breezy conditions with gusts up to around 35 miles per hour this afternoon. Tonight will be in the middle 60s, mostly clear, staying breezy going into your Wednesday, Thursday, and Friday. All 3 days staying completely sunny with high temperatures in the mid-90s.
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6: Traffic around Northern Colorado this morning. Everything is looking good on those Northern Colorado roadways. No issues at all that I'm seeing. A reminder, CDOT very good on the highways and interstates of letting us know what's going on. But some of those very busy roads inside of city limits, they struggle a little bit with. So if you do see something, holler at us. 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Get one in place with Doug today, 970-302-8980. 7:06 the time. 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
6: 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I am Tanner Schwint, Brian Gary, my co-host, and we are ready to warn you about the latest scam around Northern Colorado. This happens seemingly every quarter. There's a new scam going on, and one of the law enforcement agencies around Northern Colorado wants to warn you about it. In the latest Scam Buster newsletter, the Larimer County Sheriff's Office outlines a wide range of scams currently affecting affecting Colorado residents, including fraudulent rental listings, fake jury

0: duty warrants, banking impersonation calls, AI-generated extortion schemes, and scams targeting older adults. North40News.com reports among the most common internet scams are fake rental listings posted on popular platforms. Scammers copy legitimate property photos, advertise homes at unusually low prices, and request deposits before prospective renters ever see the property.
1: Never do that.
0: No, and like at this point, how do you know it's real, man? Like,
1: you don't.
0: My phone has been dynamite lately because it's a potential spam, but my goodness, man, I have been, I don't know if you have too, but this last 2 weeks, I have been inundated with scam calls that start to go to voicemail, and it says that there's a voicemail being left, and then there's nothing there. And I don't know what the hell is going on, but these scammers, man, they are trying to find every crack or crevice to wiggle their way into to try and scam people out of money. I've long said that if scam artists worked this hard at an actual job, they wouldn't have to be scam artists. And
1: that's very true.
0: It is absolutely insane to me. The rental listings pisses me off too, because you know, when you're looking for a house and you get your hopes up and you know maybe you are in a tough spot and you're like, wow, why is this cheap? You look at the photos of actual property from around here. You could even drive by the house and you see that. Just don't give anybody any money until you are 100% sure that it is real. Don't let these transactions just go online. Go look at the property. Go all that stuff. And I know for 99% out there, they understand this. But I think this is a good example of just how creative these scammers are getting with what they're targeting. It used to be a Nigerian prince, and now it's that place down the block. It's for rent, and it's not.
1: They're getting incredibly creative. It is very difficult to trust anything you see or hear anymore.
0: Yeah.
1: Just because there's so many filters of proof you need to go through, because there is so much scam, illegitimacy out there. I used to feel if it was written, you believed it.
0: Right.
1: You know, unless it said National Enquirer or Weekly World News on it or something like that. But I remember when they first started to get very elaborate, when they would send the junk mail pieces, because it was always so obvious when it was crap, and now they hide it, like act like it's handwritten, you know, on there, mm-hmm. and put things like open by addressee only, and these, you know, there's a lot of things that make you think, oh, this could be an important document. But then you realize, well, wait, I'm not expecting anything,
0: mm-hmm.
1: Which is one thing. Never are you going to get your final notice first. And you see a lot of those, yeah, where the scammers go, this is your final notice if we don't receive whatever by today. And I'm, well, wait a minute. I never got any previous notices. The way to check if this is real is to ignore it,
0: mm-hmm.
1: you know,
0: Christ.
1: And see if anything more develops. I have had these same people trying to get, I had a trademark, I had a copyright. And, are you still using this? I know it's up for whatever. Somebody else is interested in buying it. If you don't respond by the end of the day, it's going to go. And I'm like, well, I'm not responding, because mm-hmm. you're asking if I'm just going to say, no, I do still want it. And they keep bugging me endlessly and saying, this is the final notice. And it's, no, it's not.
0: No.
1: No, it is not.
0: No, it's not. But hey, you're exactly right, Dad. The first piece of mail you get is not going to be the final notice. But it is incredible. I mean, you know, even the jury duty summons and stuff like that, how real that they do make these look. So just always be skeptical. Trust but verify, right? Trust but
1: how
0: verify.
1: How do we regulate this crap?
0: Because
1: I think there
0: dude.
1: Needs to be stiffer penalties or penalties for impersonating or attempting to extort.
0: There is there was a guy, and I think he still does it, a YouTube channel, that he would actually scam the scammers, which, like, he had the time, right? He was able to break into these call centers and would hack into, which he's probably committing a crime doing it, but he would hack into the camera of the center.
1: I saw this.
0: I love that.
1: Yes.
0: Like, role reversal, baby. I don't know, but they're very elaborate at times, but we've had some big stories here in Northern Colorado over the last year or so of successful scam artists here in Northern Colorado. So trust but verify, and if it smells fishy, you know, go through the proper channels, call and ask. It's better to do that than to, you know, just send in information for whatever. The banking stuff, like, there's still banks here. Go to your bank and ask. Whatever it is, just trust but verify on these things. That is going on. Faith texting, and I had to be extremely careful when looking for a place here. It was a little daunting because many postings seemed fishy. And it's just your usual stuff, man. It's your everyday stuff that you don't think anyone would take the time to scam on, and it is certainly there. So pay attention to that stuff. Just be diligent, as we've got a couple of new different scams that are happening around Northern Colorado. Brian, we did the story a couple months ago here on News for Northern Colorado, presented by CRP 4x4 Truck Outfitters, about the statue at Greeley's Glenmere Park.
1: Yeah, that beautiful, it was a boy fishing, wasn't it?
0: The prize catch is the name of it. Yeah, that is correct.
1: Yeah.
0: Well, it is standing proudly again, thanks to a Loveland-based restoration specialist and art historian. According to the Greeley Tribune, the statue was commissioned in 1999 by the Greeley Art Commission. On the afternoon of May 12th, the 150-pound sculpture was sawed off at the ankles by thieves, and witnesses told police they had seen a white box truck in the immediate area. However, the next day, staffers at Rocky Mountain Recycling in Commerce City recognized it from a police alert and notified Greeley detectives. It was recovered and returned to Greeley, and the work to fix it commenced. That work is now done by that Loveland restoration specialist and art historian, and the prize catch is standing back at Glenmere Park and back up. So that
1: fantastic. That story, it's a very cool piece.
0: That story comes to a good conclusion there.
1: Yeah, I mean, what kind of idiot? I mean, seriously, let's take this cool thing out that's, you know, meaningful and nice. And, yeah, that one I'd like to get my hands on. but really glad everything's back.
0: Yeah.
1: We'll leave our art alone.
0: That's what I'm very confused by, because what could a so $3 per pound is about what you can get for that bronze, because they took it to a recycling center. They probably got paid out on it for the bronze, and I would imagine that's what it was just, oh, we can cut this down and go make a couple $100 on it. I don't know.
1: I would
0: how
1: think
0: much it
1: a
0: weighs.
1: Recycling center would go, well, this seems odd.
0: Yeah, and they did catch it because of the notes, the notices that were sent out for it. But so the statue is back up and standing where it should be. A lot of talk about data centers around Weld County and around Northern Colorado. Well, here in News for Northern Colorado, presented by CRP 4x4 Truck Outfitters, a company that is building a national network of data centers on a terabyte network core, is established. Publishing one in Loveland. Its website lists three sites, including Loveland. It is looking to add 17 more across the country. The Loveland Reporter Herald reports Spark AI Foundry touts on its website that the Loveland location in the former Woodward facility on North Wilson Avenue is part of its Continental Grid of High Performance Computer Sites. The other two in the network so far are in Kansas and Michigan, but Loveland is going to have the data center heading over there. I'll be very curious to hear more from Chris Wood, because I saw BizWest broke this news yesterday. Chris will join us again next week. He is out of town this week, but I'll be curious to hear what does that mean for Weld County and their pursuit, or their at least listening of having a data center, but there is going to be one going into Loveland.
1: I don't know much about these things. I just know there's controversy about, okay, replacing jobs, the amount of water they use, these kind of things. I'm just wondering, are data centers going to be a target to if someone had bad intentions and wanted to do anything? Would data centers be a way to slow our communication with each other, to do any kind of damage? I don't know how much is reliant or what is actually in there. I'm just wondering, does that become a target?
0: I don't believe so. And this is, again, I don't believe so.
1: I know it's probably
0: so.
1: A really stupid question, but
0: no,
1: it's just something where my mind
0: think
1: goes.
0: So I know that the water thing has been the big conversation around it, and they've upgraded these by so much that the water usage is not where it used to be.
1: Right.
0: But whenever you go on, you know, when you Google something and it'll give you the AI overview, it's those data centers that are pumping out that data, right? That's what it is. It's gathering more information. information. It's staying up to date with everything. So it's those data centers that are providing every time you use ChatGPT or Grok or whatever it is, if you use that, those data centers are pumping that information out. And because more and more people are using the likes of that AI, you know, there's predictive text. I don't know how to turn it off on my phone. That's the oldest thing about me right now.
1: Go in your settings.
0: I need to do that because when somebody will text me, and if I don't read it for a while, it'll be like, hey, this was requested. You know, it's like, hey, what do you know? Let's say you text me and say, what do you have going on tomorrow? Request for plan for tomorrow. It'll just pop up on there on my text. It'll show, it'll just summarize whatever the body of the email or the text is that I get. I want to shut it off. But that's all data coming from, you know, the predictive text. All that stuff is coming from these data centers. I'm a little confused at why the controversy is so big on this, but I'm also not in the sense that it's brand new, and anytime there's change going on, people put their little alarm bells up and start worrying about it. But it sounds like Loveland has been tabbed for a new AI data center, but we'll have more with that with Chris Wood coming up next week. There you go. There's news for Northern Colorado presented by CRP 4x4 Truck Outfitters. One last text here talking about the scams. What about those text messages, message scams? I got one this weekend from a quote-unquote Daisy who had my number but no name attached and wanted to know how we knew each other. We don't. Yeah, there is. Yeah, and that's, again, like,
1: I get that, too.
0: Don't recognize it, then just don't respond.
1: Yeah.
0: And damn sure don't click on any links, that's for sure. All right, 7:19 the time now. There you go. There's news for Northern Colorado presented by CRP 4x4 Truck Outfitters. On the other side, a couple of crazy stories over the weekend that I want to dive into with Brian in more of a back page news type of setting. Some fun ones as Brian's bending over to avoid the sun. 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
8: 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Life Stories Child and Family Advocacy is hosting one of Greeley's best running events of the year on Saturday, September 19th. Runners can participate in a 10K, 5K, 1 mile, or in a free kids run. While costumes are not required, they make the event more fun. And there's prizes for the best ones. 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All children need heroes, but abused children need superheroes. Will you be their superhero?
2: 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Nuggets, Avalanche, Rockies, and Broncos. 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
0: The time. Thanks for being with us. It's Good Morning NOCO, presented by Lemons Heating and Cooling. I'm Tanner Schwint, Brian Gary, my co-host. A couple of things from this weekend we didn't get to yesterday. Did you see the footage of the man getting tossed in the air by the bison?
1: Oh, I certainly did, yeah. We were talking about that at dinner last night. Even the waitress, when we were talking about it, comes over and says, oh, are you talking about the dude? This is where I cheer for the animals.
0: Don't try and outrun a four-legged animal. Well, you're not going to get it done.
1: No, if you see one across the road and it's mad, rolling around in the dirt and staring you down, don't just stand and wait it out and look at him.
0: You know what sucks for the guy that, and it sounds like he had a broken leg and a couple other things, but it does sound like he's
1: going to
0: be
1: okay. Yeah.
0: What sucks for them is that I think that buffalo got pissed off at the pickup that stopped right there, and then the pickup drove off, and they were right behind the pickup. And I'm like, that guy, whoever.
1: Nice of the pickup to drive off when the buffalo is coming.
0: Without the people right behind him in his vehicle, or their vehicle. I don't know if it was man or woman driving. Do not try and outrun a four-legged animal. Doesn't matter. You're going to lose that. You've as unnerving as it is, you've almost got to turn into a bullfighter at that point.
1: Only Ryder Rich could have gotten away from that.
0: You're 100% right. You're not going to outrun a four-legged animal. Stop, stand your ground with them, and just make one quick side movement. You stand a better chance at that than you do of trying to outrun. Like, he was trying to run around trees. That buffalo just goes, I'm going through the tree.
1: Yeah.
0: You stand no chance. What are we doing? Darwinism does have to take a toll at some point.
1: Well, yeah, I know. I think it was an older gentleman.
0: 64.
1: Yeah. Well, I'm sure they're just sitting there going, oh, look at the buffalo and all that. But you have to, you're talking wildlife. There's still wildlife. I don't care if you're in a park or right. where you may spot them. This goes for people in Estes.
0: with the moose, yes.
1: And these are wild animals.
0: Correct.
1: And if you're going to be around them, you better be paying attention to every little thing that's going on, because they can be set off and come at you.
0: Yeah, 100% accurate. It's tough, but those overalls did not make. I mean, it made it look.
1: They didn't help.
0: No, they didn't.
1: No, they really didn't.
0: But if you find yourself, it just in that made it situation.
1: So that kind of music would have played.
0: Yeah, for sure. But he got. I mean,
1: he got some air. Yeah,
0: he really went up there. Yeah,
1: that was
0: tough. Everything about that, but you're not like that is the thing that cracks me up about, and I get it, it's human reaction to run, but you're not gonna outrun them. You're just not gonna do it.
1: Well, what would you suggest doing?
0: You gotta almost turn into that bullfighter where you gotta stand and wait. They don't have any lateral movement that we have.
1: Neither do a lot of 64-year-olds. Speaking for myself, my knee would go, I guess this is how we die.
0: Well, what's the worst that happens at that point? The buffalo goes by you, and then he turns around and goes, I'm going to do what I would have done right then. Like, that's like, you got to at least try, dive out of the way.
1: I curl up into a ball.
0: No, don't do that.
1: Yeah,
0: no,
1: just don't. Curl up and then just let him roll me around.
0: Don't do that.
1: Just play.
0: Don't. You are going to look like that guy, if not worse. But those, like, it always cracks me up when I see that, when I just see people, and I get it. I mean, you get a buffalo charging at you. It's not fun, but they don't have any quick lateral movements. Well, so try and stand your ground and make one quick juke and get out of the way.
1: And pay attention, as I can see you staring at the buffalo from across the road.
0: Right.
1: And seeing him get into his pre-fight ritual.
0: Correct.
1: Where you knew he's really agitated about something. Could it be me? Maybe.
0: Yeah, correct.
1: Should I move? Yeah.
0: Yeah, that's just a serious lack of awareness by those individuals. Oh, let's film this cute little buffalo. Like,
1: nature wins.
0: People are dumb sometimes, dude. Like, we just got to call it what it is. People are dumb sometimes when it comes to this stuff.
1: Well, we go crazy when we see an actual animal in its habitat or in nature.
0: My God, man.
1: That's why you have binoculars and view it from a distance.
0: Yeah, dude. Like,
1: wow, that looks cool down there.
0: Or get on top of your pickup. You know, because there was a vehicle, right? There was campers and stuff right there. Get on top of it and watch. Like,
1: no, you channel your inner, you know, Ty Murray and jump on that thing and just ride it. That's what I want to see.
0: If you're ever getting chased by a big four-legged animal, don't try and outrun it. You're not going to win.
1: No, ride it.
0: Yes, or do that. The other thing that is going on this week, the House is going to vote on a bill, the Sunshine Act, which was passed unanimously back in the Senate back in 2022. It was passed bipartisan, unanimous. Mm-hmm. We don't have that very often. That would clear the way for states to go strictly to daylight savings time. So as it is now, which I am 110% in favor of.
1: Opposite.
0: There is a vote. There is bipartisan support on this bill for it to go through. And what would it look like? Well, here in Colorado, a permanent daylight savings time would be simply an hour later of sunrise in the mornings, in the wintertime. From the very latest the sun would come up would be 8:32 a.m. That'd be the very latest.
1: Ridiculously late.
0: It's not.
1: It is horribly late.
0: No, it's not.
1: Oh,
0: not
1: my
0: compared
1: goodness.
0: To if you went to
1: our
0: permanent
1: show
0: standard time,
1: would be 2.5 hours into it before we would see the sun.
0: I would be just fine with that.
1: Oh, my
0: I would.
1: God.
0: I would love that, actually.
1: Well, yeah, I hate the sun.
0: Correct. The biggest change here with the daylight, if it was a permanent standard time that would go around, is that summer evenings, instead of 8:30 p.m. Sun sunset, it would be 7:30 p.m. sunset, and the sun would be up at 4:30 a.m. Nobody wakes up that early.
1: A lot of people wake up that early.
0: It is a huge minority.
1: Who sleeps till 8:30 anymore?
0: Well, that's fair.
1: I would say probably equal on both.
0: A 9 to 5. The majority of people still work 9 to 5.
1: So you jump up and within a half an hour, you're up and ready for work.
0: Well, I'm not saying you sleep the entire time, but it could be a little dark while you're having a cup of coffee at 7:45 in the morning. I hope this happens in such a big way. I hope that we do get a permanent daylight saving time, and I am a huge supporter of that because I hate the winter time where it's dark when you wake up, it's dark when you go to lunch, and it's dark when you drive home.
1: Well, do you know why? There's less sunlight. It's up less.
0: Change the
1: as
0: clock.
1: This whole thing of trying to change the time and everything, the sun determines how much daylight you're going to have.
0: Correct.
1: And you naturally get less of it as you go along.
0: But we can change our clocks. And I hate the going back and forth. And that's where everybody
1: exactly.
0: is.
1: Exactly. Stick with standard.
0: Go with daylight savings time. Near broke. DST now and forever. Travis, the new guy's drinking already. He says, I think we should change the clocks 36 minutes every 3 months. I don't know what the hell he's talking or smoking
1: then
0: this morning.
1: Then it would equal. No, I don't know what he's talking about. I have no idea. That was dumb.
0: That's right. Yes. Way to be a unifier, Travis, the new guy, because I agree. That was dumb. But the Sunshine Act passed unanimously back in 2022 in the Senate, and now it's on the House and has bipartisan support. I'm a big fan of it. Commissioner Ross texting, and remember that was my idea of a April Fool's joke a couple years ago. Yes, with the Weld County time.
1: We certainly do, but back to the reality of this, and don't let this happen.
0: It's going to.
1: I don't need another reason to be mad at the government. And if they do this,
0: this would be the most popular thing. This would be the most popular thing that the government's done in a long time.
1: I am moving.
0: To where?
1: I don't know. Louisiana.
0: You know what you do? you have two options because two states have opted out. Two states.
1: Arizona.
0: And? It was either Hawaii or Alaska. I don't remember, actually.
1: Oh, okay. I was going to say Nevada.
0: I think. No, not Nevada. I think it was Hawaii. I think it was Hawaii that opted out of this. I don't know. I just wrote
1: See, there are people who agree and go, okay. Enough of this foolishness.
0: You don't like it. Let's see here.
1: I can't be the only one. I would much rather have it bright at 4:30 than wait till 8:30 to wake up in the dark.
0: No, you
1: it's horrible.
0: Pull your shades. Pull your shades.
1: That's what I, That's what I
0: There's
1: say
0: no
1: to you at the 4:30 wake up.
0: To replicate outside sunshine. There's no way for us to do that.
1: I don't know what that has to do with anything.
0: It has to do with a lot of things.
1: Nothing.
0: The tiebreakers. Many vehicles are on the road randomly throughout the day. Suggest to me that people don't work 9 to 5. Tiebreaker, that is just you being in traffic right now and angry at how many people are out there on the roads, which is people commuting to their 9 to 5. I've got to agree with Brian on this. I want it to stay the same, but I want it on standard time. Well, the same right now is where we're at. Eastside Chris, complicating things.
1: No.
0: Change the clocks 30 minutes, split the two, then leave it alone.
1: Well, stop it,
0: So instead
1: Chris,
0: of an that's... hour change, you just want a half hour change.
1: Yeah, I get that. That's not up for... That, what, we're like, not doing that.
0: I'm going to start putting... and they already do. These texters put themselves in their own categories, and Travis, the new guy, and Eastside Chris are right there. Like, good conversation with Near Broke. You know, he's stating where he wants. Tiebreaker making his claim. And then Travis, the new guy, and Eastside Chris. I don't know where we're going with this. But that is up for vote this week. So
1: standard time.
0: That's not on there either.
1: It is.
0: It's either it is going full daylight savings time or it's going to stay the same.
1: Well, right. We're right now in daylight saving time.
0: Correct.
1: I'm saying keep standard time.
0: That's not.
1: Vote standard.
0: That's not on the bill.
1: Well, it's if you're not voting for keeping it this way, you're voting for standard.
0: You're voting for the time changes.
1: Yes.
0: Okay. All right. I thought you were trying to say make standard time permanent.
1: I am.
0: Well, that's not up for vote.
1: Well, it should be. That's what I'm saying. If you go against, okay, keep standard time around.
0: Okay.
1: Is what I'm saying. With.
0: All right. Yeah.
1: We need to rewrite this. This is as confusing as Cascadia. All right. This is.
0: No, it's not.
1: It is. We need to have the clocks. We need days to end. We need people like me who work the hours I do to have an end of the damn day that's before
0: 8:30.
1: That's ridiculously late.
0: By 8:30.
1: Yes, I am. Yes, I am.
0: We've got to get a break.
1: I was in bed by 8:30 on Saturday night.
0: We'll get some more of your responses coming up. I hope the Sunshine Act passes. It does sound like it will. Let's talk more about it. You're listening to Good Morning NoCo.
1: Oh, it will.
0: It will.
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0: Hey, it's Tanner Schwint. 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
1: So all those kids would be dancing in the dark.
0: Oh my God.
1: Waiting for the bus. Yeah,
0: don't
1: think about
0: that.
1: The children,
0: Do not
1: Tanner.
0: Pull that.
1: Think about the children.
0: That would be the latest. We're mm-hmm. we're talking about the very latest.
1: They need light.
0: Which happens
1: when
0: on
1: for
0: what?
1: The bus.
0: December 21st?
1: Would the be winter
0: the very
1: solstice.
0: Latest. The winter solstice. What kids are going to school on December 21st, Brian? None is the correct answer to that.
1: Okay.
0: So there's not going to be any kids waiting for the bus on December 21st.
1: Well, okay, but the days when it's 8:28 or, you know.
0: Faye says, may as well just treat us like the Truman Show and manually control the sun and moon. I'm in on that.
1: Yeah, I'm not. I don't have a problem with that. If I have the switch.
0: It's never good when a texter says, I know what I said was dumb, then follows it with, I agree with Brian. Travis, the new guy. I know what I said was dumb. I agree with Brian. The sun goes up and down when it will, regardless of the. That's
1: exactly right.
0: But we can control the clocks. We can't control the sun. Well, so let's make it beneficial for the majority of people.
1: Okay, let's call it 2 o'clock.
0: He says, that's literally how we created time. That I don't know what you're saying. That is literally how time got created.
1: No, no, the sun it's goes not. Up and down. No, it was Dr. Swatch.
0: Regardless of the time we have around it. So I was just trying to make a point, but I don't really know what my point was. Yeah, that checks out with somebody who agrees with Brian.
1: You're making like me eat my entire top lip.
0: I know you are. Yep. I love it.
1: Mm. Oh, that's great. Argue about fun. Yeah.
0: Absolutely pointless.
1: Hey,
0: stuff.
1: Let's get the guy with the quadruple bypass worked up. This will be fun.
0: We tackle the most serious topics on this program.
1: Yeah, but I care a lot less about those than I do about this.
0: We've got to get a break. Oh, I want this to pass so badly. Come on, government.
1: No, I will die on this hill.
0: Let's go, baby. I've never said those words ever before, but come on, baby. Let's pass this thing. Let's work together.
1: Don't let get this don't done. Don't make me get a petition.
0: 7:42 the time.
1: I'm going to be difficult.
0: You're
1: on this.
0: Cascadia this thing. 7:43 the time. Let's get to the KFK News and Sports Center.
1: Bring me dark money.
11: 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In the latest Scam Buster newsletter, Larimer County Sheriff's Office outlining a wide range of scams currently affecting Colorado residents, including fraudulent rental listings, fake jury duty warrants, banking impersonation calls, also AI-generated extortion schemes. North40News.com reporting, among the most common, fake rental listings posted on popular platforms. Scammers copy legitimate property photos, advertise homes at unusually low prices, and request deposits. About 2 acres burned in a fire just east of the southern end of Horsetooth Reservoir near Fort Collins yesterday, briefly forcing evacuations. Denver 7 reporting, Poudre Fire Authority reported just before 1 p.m. a person called to report a fence and trees on fire along the 4100 block of Red Fox Road. Northern Colorado's Voice, 103.1 and 1310 KFKA, and online at 1310kfka.com.
12: I'm 2 Prime News meteorologist Jacob Woods. Highs today getting up to around 97 degrees, coming with a nearly cloudless sky and breezy conditions with gusts up to around 35 miles per hour this afternoon. Tonight will be in the middle 60s, mostly clear, staying breezy going into your Wednesday, Thursday, and Friday. All 3 days staying completely sunny with high temperatures in the mid-90s.
13: 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I'm John Thayer. St. Louis Cardinals slugger Jordan Walker hit 6 straight home runs, including 3 after earning the bonus, as he rallied to knock off Kyle Schwarber and win the home run derby at Citizens Bank Park. Walker is the first St. Louis Cardinals player to win the home run derby. Tonight, it's the All-Star Game at Citizens Bank Park as the American League takes on the National League. World Cup semifinals are set to get underway today as France takes on Spain. In the other matchup tomorrow, England will play Argentina. The losers head to the third-place game in Miami on Saturday. The winners go to East Rutherford, New Jersey to play in the World Cup final Sunday. 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Whoa.

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9: Traffic around northern Colorado. I'm not sure why CDOT's not calling an accident right now. I-25 northbound, as I'm looking out there, I-25 northbound over at Highway 392. It is at almost a standstill right now on I-25. I can't quite locate the problem via the cameras that are out there, but it is very, very, very backed up at this time. So plan on delays northbound I-25. As they're looking at it, looks like there is possibly a stalled vehicle in the right lane right now. I'm not sure. They are trying to figure that out. Kind of fascinating camera footage there. They were zooming in as I was watching it. Kind of got lost. There's something going on causing your northbound I-25 commute at Highway 392 to be incredibly slow this morning. That's a big trouble spot out there at this point in time. 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Get the customer service you deserve by calling Ryan today at 970-518-4025. 7:49 the time now. 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
9: I love the show in this community that we've got here. Eastside Chris, we're talking about the potential for daylight savings time.
12: Pure hell.
9: To become permanent,
12: yeah.
9: Which is a hot button topic on this program. Eastside Chris said, change the clocks 30 minutes, split the two, then leave it alone. And we said, well, we know, but that's not being proposed. And then you proceeded to say something that was not being proposed either, Brian. But he says, allow me to explain my theory, and now we become bipartisan.
12: Yes.
9: This fall, we back the clocks half an hour. You both get half the pie. Very thorough explanation from Eastside Chris.
12: Well, thank you for putting it in pie form.
9: and not the 3.14.
12: Things are a lot easier for me to understand when you use pastries as a reference point.
9: Yeah, important to
12: how many
9: know
12: bear
9: your demo.
12: Claws is it to to Louisiana.
9: Yeah, correct. Correct. How does it impact the production of these things? That's what we want to know. Yeah, I am in favor of it. Throughout the course of the morning, too, we do need to talk about a couple of viruses that are going around the country. I know you kind of...
12: The explosive pooping
9: there
12: one?
9: There is an explosive pooping one, yes, that is going around from fruit that is going on. And
12: is that what's causing it?
9: Yep,
12: fruit.
9: It is.
12: Again, you have never heard any of this caused by a Snicker bar.
9: I sent you one not long ago that actually was.
12: Caused by a Snicker bar?
9: It wasn't I don't like Snickers, don't sue me. It wasn't Snickers. It was a food that was not good for you that was causing some sort of an illness. But this one, yeah, it is coming from fruit. And they're saying right now, like, the best way to make sure is obviously wash it thoroughly. And then if you can heat it up. It cracks me up because my wife asked about it and said, what's going on with that? And I happen to have the news on, and they did a study on it. But my son has a book called Walter the Farting Dog that was given to us, and he loves the book. But at a certain point, like, the author must have got severe food poisoning by tropical fruit that was not cooked thoroughly. Because in a 3-page span of this book, there are 7 mentions of why Walter had the farting dog had such explosive farts is because of tropical fruit that was not thoroughly cooked.
12: Well, who cooks their fruit?
9: I don't like the pineapple that you get with meat sometimes.
12: I
9: don't know. But that was what made me laugh because I'm like, okay, Walter the farting dog was just ahead of the curve on this. He consumed tropical fruit that should have been thoroughly cooked, and now everyone's got explosive diarrhea across the country.
12: Well, it's nice. I had heard that by next Wednesday, everyone should get their government-issued cork that they're hoping will put an end to this.
9: I mean, there's just times where the best writers in the world couldn't come up with this stuff.
12: No.
9: Yeah.
12: No, absolutely not. Stephen King is looking right now going... Never thought of it.
9: Well, and like, if you just tune in randomly, oh, the fellas on Good Morning Noker talking about explosive diarrhea. No, it is. That is what they are calling it.
12: Mm-hmm.
9: As cyclospora. Cyclospora is the name of the virus.
12: There's shit. Nah. Splatorama is the.
9: All right.
12: Yeah,
9: all
12: that
9: right.
12: is the technical.
9: It's a parasite.
12: Medical term.
9: It's a parasite that has been detected in 31 states.
12: Yeah, it's spreading.
9: Mm-hmm.
12: So eat your Snickers.
9: Called cyclospora has been reported in 31 states since May 1st. It confirmed 843 cases and 86 hospitalizations as of July 9th, with a further 1,500 cases under investigation.
12: But they do feel if you wash fruit thoroughly that it should take care of that?
9: Wash it thoroughly, and it like they say the safest way is to warm it up to kill that bacteria.
12: I never get a nice crisp apple out of the fridge and go, I ought to fry this.
9: There have not been any product recalls as officials investigate the outbreak as well on this. So we don't know where it's coming from other than fruit. So good luck to you. Enjoy the poops.
12: That's right.
9: Foods to avoid while the source of the outbreak is unknown. Brian, this is a short list for you because you avoid them already. Lettuce, raspberries, green onions, basil, cilantro, snow peas, and bagged pre-prepared salad.
12: Yeah, raspberry's my only problem there,
9: okay.
12: But I don't mind taking a month off.
9: We had pre-prepared salad last night. 7:54 the time now. I've got to get to the bathroom. Let's get to the latest in, the Daybreak Ag Report. That's where we're at.
12: It's the Western Ag Network.
13: It's time for the Daybreak Ag Report from the Western Ag Network.
14: 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I'm Russell Nimitz. 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And for longtime auctioneer Rick Machado out of California, who has spent decades selling cattle across the West and beyond, today's market is unlike anything he's ever imagined.
15: It really is. 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It's kind of been on the incline. on the incline here this last few years, and it's fun to see so many of our regular customers enjoy and reap the benefits of this big market.
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15: 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And I think that our reps and our team has been doing an outstanding job in sourcing these good cattle. We got an outstanding set of buyers, reputable buyers that continue to show up each and every sale and continue to hammer away in this this very optimistic market.
14: And Monday's market on those yearling cattle for immediate delivery, along with those big wean calves from across our region for fall delivery, nothing short of spectacular. 900 to 1,000 pound steers, 346 up to 372, over 1,000 pounds, 330 up to 342, and some 7 to 8 weight wean steers, October delivery, 413 up to 430, 8 to 9 weights, 346 up to 3.5. Catch all the action for yourself as day two gets underway this morning from here in Reno, Nevada, by visiting the Western Video Market's website, WVMcattle.com.
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14: Well, according to this week's USDA Crop Progress Report, 67% of the U.S. winter wheat harvest is now complete nationwide, running about 5 percentage points ahead of last year's pace. Meanwhile, the 2026 U.S. spring wheat crop sits in 58% good to excellent condition. That's up 1 percentage point from just a week ago. As for the row crops, well, 68% of the corn crop is in good to excellent condition, and 65% of soybeans are in the same category. For the Western Ag Network, I'm Russell Nimitz.
10: There's only one station that carries all four. We got it all. Nuggets, Avalanche, Rockies, and Broncos. We are Northern Colorado's voice. 103.1 and 1310 KFKA.
9: The text line's on an absolute roll here today as we wrap up talking about the parasitic virus that is going around,
12: yes,
9: causing the poops. He said, Chris says, darn, guess I'll have to start wearing a mask in public. This time, I support that decision. Faye says, chocolate cake has yet to fail me as well. You guys are rocking it. Coming up, our monthly conversation with North Range Behavioral Health. They've got an incredible event happening this Sunday. Elisa and Isabel will join us to break it down. Coming up on the other side, it's Good Morning NOCO. We're presented by Lemons Heating and Cooling right here on Northern Colorado's Voice. 103.1 and 1310 KFKA.
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18: ABC News, I'm Brian Clark. Inflation slowing a bit in June. The new consumer price index showed prices 3.5% higher compared to a year ago, lower than expected, and down from the 4.2% number in May. But oil prices are going the other way this morning after ramped up attacks in the Middle East over the Strait of Hormuz. Brent crude, the worldwide standard, now hovers about $87 a barrel. And GasBuddy says we could see a nationwide average of $4 a gallon for gas again in a week. ABC's Rebecca Jarvis says
19: this all comes back to the Strait of Hormuz. It is not returning to the old normal. Fewer ships are moving through there. Just 10 of them crossed through overnight. For reference, during the MOU, when that was happening, you were seeing 70 ships through.
18: New York State's going to say no to new
20: big data centers. The governor is expected to sign an order putting a one-year moratorium on the building of data centers statewide, the first such ban in the country. This is ABC News.
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27: 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A company that's building a national network of data centers on a terabyte network core is establishing one in Loveland. Spark AI Foundry touts on its website that the Loveland location in the former Woodward Inc. facility at Wilson Avenue is part of its continental grid of high-performance computer sites. A beloved bronze statue in Greeley's Glenmere Park stands proudly again, thanks to a Loveland-based group and an art historian. According to the Greeley Tribune, the statue, the prize catch, was commissioned in 1999 by the Greeley Art Commission. But on the afternoon of May 12th, the 150-pound sculpture was sawed off at the ankles by thieves, witnesses telling police they had seen a white box truck in the area. The next day, staffers at Rocky Mountain Recycling in Commerce City recognized it from a police alert, Northern Colorado's Voice.

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7: Found the butt.
8: Very good, Brian.
7: Yeah.
8: Very good.
7: I was wondering who was supposed to hit something there, and then I realized it was me.
8: 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I figured out why CDOT's not calling for an accident on I-25 northbound.
7: Because there isn't one?
8: It appears it was just one idiot. That camera angle literally zoomed in and said, hey, this individual's just a terrible driver.
7: Clarence again?
8: Yeah, it was Clarence this time. Yeah, it was tough there. Traffic around Northern Colorado does look good. You got a couple slow spots, your usual areas of concern, but there's no accidents to report this morning. This traffic update is brought to you by Ryan Mosbach at Mosbach Insurance. If you're tired of your insurance agent treating you like a number and not the neighbor that you are, make the switch now to Ryan Mosbach, 970-518-4025. That's 970-518-4025. 8:07 the time now. Let's get back to Good Morning NoCo.
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8: Welcome back into the Aloe Fiber Studios. I am Tanner Schwint, Brian Gary, my co-host. It's Good Morning NoCo, and it's time for our monthly conversation with North Range Behavioral Health, and perfect timing for it, as well as there is a big event happening this Sunday at the Crest Cinema. Have I told you about the old fashions down there, Brian?
7: You know, you certainly have, Tanner. Fact, every morning.
8: That's a little far. We've got Alyssa and Isabel joining us here this morning. How are you guys? You doing well?
0: Doing so well, and always great to be back here.

0: No, excited to have you guys. Good morning, Isabel. How are you doing?
1: Doing good. Yeah, glad to be here. Thank you.
0: No, and this is exciting, guys. It's Cess Sunday Social Movie Night, and Madagascar is going to be showing. I absolutely love this movie, and I love that now I have a son that is getting close to being in that age where it is acceptable for me to watch all of these movies.
2: It was always acceptable, but now it's just a lot more understandable.
0: Yes, it is. So tell us about the premise of this. Is this a new thing for North Rangers? Is this something that you guys have done in the past?
3: This will actually be our very first fundraising event, so we're really excited to invite the community. It's going to be family-friendly, like you said, a really good movie, really classic, super fun, just a way to support suicide prevention through our North Range Behavioral Health CESS program. The event's really just about connection, conversation, and community. So just getting together in a really lighthearted, approachable way.
0: And that's huge. You know, that is one of the things that we've talked about, because it's such a heavy conversation when you talk about suicide, and yet it's something that many people have been affected by in Northern Colorado and in Weld County. And that's what I'm wondering, like, how is this going to look for individuals? Is it, hey, we just want to bring, you know, our kids out, and we're good on the mental front, we just want to support and help fundraise for North Range? Or is it something where there's going to be talks about that? How is the actual night going to look?
1: Yeah, so I can talk a little bit about the movie. We'll have some fun decorations up, you know, Madagascar themed. And so we're calling it our CESS Sunday Social Movie Night featuring Madagascar. And so it's going to be on Sunday, July 19th at 6 p.m. at the Cress Cinema and Lounge, as you had mentioned. And we're really just going to kind of, we have some great sponsors. So we'll have kind of a table just to kind of check out one of our kind of sponsors. We'll just kind of be, our staff will be around to have any type of conversation if people need to talk about anything or want to open up any conversation, discussion, have some information out. And it's going to be a really great time. So Madagascar is an awesome movie to show. And our tickets, actually, if I can mention that, have actually been reduced in price just to make it a little bit more accessible for the community, to encourage some more community involvement. So adult tickets are going to be $7. Youth tickets are going to be $5.
0: I love this, and I love that there's no pressure. If you just want to come out and support financially, just want a family night, you can do that. But if you also want to learn more about the resources that are available, that's going to be there as well. I think this is going to be awesome, Brian.
2: No, I definitely will. And when you choose a film like Madagascar, what's really cool about so many really great animated features is they're, like, allegedly they're made for kids, but there's things in there for adults too. But there's also lessons. There are so many things that you can learn through watching one of these films, the things that they have to encounter and overcome and all these. Really, you can put yourself or your child in those positions.
0: Yeah, it is. And I would imagine that we're all in the demo where Madagascar was huge when we were coming up with King Julian and all the fun memories.
2: It was Fantasia for me. Yeah. So I was back in the 30s. But
0: Gone with the Wind was the big one when Brian was youth.
2: Yes.
0: But when we talk about suicide education and support and prevention, I know that this, guys, isn't just for people who might be experiencing this. You guys also, with the CESS program, you guys help individuals who have maybe lost a loved one due to suicide. Is that correct? What does that look like? Whoever has it would like to take that one.
3: Yeah, well, whether you have lost a loved one to suicide or you're interested in learning how to prevent more about suicide, CESS really is the one-stop shop for all things in between. So we really focus on prevention, whether that's educational trainings or postvention, which looks like support groups or connection to therapy, other referrals, if you have lost a loved one, and everything in between. We also focus on means restriction, getting tools out to the community at no cost, just to increase access to safe storage practices.
0: Yeah, and that's huge, because as we've mentioned, I think every time that North Range has been in, like, this conversation about mental health is just finally feeling like it's starting to break through, but it's evolving and it's changing. And that's why this event, I mean, for $7 for an adult and $5 for any 12-year and under child is so cool, because you get to also have those important conversations in a way that doesn't feel like it, right? Mm-hmm. You just get to go watch a movie, but you can have those underlying messages that Brian was was talking about. Was that kind of the idea behind this event?
1: Yeah, we wanted to make it very family-oriented and focused around things with mental health. And so it's fun, familiar, meaningful for all ages. Madagascar has a lot of themes that connect to mental wellness. And we're just kind of designing this to create just a fun, casual, welcoming environment and encourage conversations about mental health. So we hope that this can kind of strike up conversations among families, conversations among community members. We'll be there to have, you know, further conversations if that's, you know, what people want to pursue. And so we know that, like, strong relationships, community, and friendships significantly reduce the risk of mental health challenges and suicide. And so we're really just trying to promote that.
0: Well, and one of the main things, oh, sorry, Brian.
2: Go ahead.
0: One of the main things, and we've talked about this a lot, you know, my ag roots and where I live and stuff like that. One of the main things that can lead to suicide, we've learned through you guys educating us, is isolation. Mm-hmm. Is falling into that same routine of not going out, not being in front of people, not being with people, not being with that community. And so that community night, you know, it's an incentive not just to get out of the house, but to do it with really good, like-minded community members. And I know that was a focus of this.
3: Yeah, and it's really relevant here. We actually know that over 1 in 4 Weld County residents experience loneliness, and more than 1 in 9 suffer from social isolation. And actually, the loneliness rate is highest among younger people, ages 18 to 34. Over 33% of young people reporting feeling loneliness in Weld County.
0: And this event is doing it in a way where it's not going to be overwhelming when you walk in, because I know that I still get that. Brian and I talk about this all the time. You know, we're in the public figure, but when we're emceeing events and stuff like that, you walk into a room and you don't know anybody. There's a certain amount of anxiety that everybody feels. This is simply going out and going to a movie where you still have that time where you can relax and enjoy Madagascar, great film, and still be a part of the community, Brian. I absolutely love what I'm hearing about this.
2: No, I do as well. And so many people who are going through certain situations feel that loneliness of thinking they're the only ones who are experiencing this, or it's unique to them. There is something about getting with other people, and when you start to express yourself or hear somebody else talking and realize you are not alone, that there are so many others who are walking the exact thing that you're walking through, that has to be so helpful. You know, you talk about, you know, the strength of community and having friends and people who get it. To be in a situation where you can overhear something or dive into a conversation, and you may leave alone again, but you're not feeling as alone.
0: Correct. Yeah. And that's the part that I was talking about. Like, when you and I go to an event, that anxiety, and then we leave, you're like, okay, the uplifting that we get from going to these events.
2: Immeasurable.
0: Of seeing the smiles on faces and the difference being made. It's going to be absolutely great. So get those tickets. There's a couple ways you can go about it. I know our website's one of those.
1: Yeah, absolutely. So there's going to be a link on the KFK website. You can also visit northrange.org, head to our events page for the link. It's going to be right there as well. So I believe tickets are also purchasable at the door.
0: I was about to ask. I know that a lot of people who put on events absolutely hate that because you want an idea of knowing who's going to be there. But if you want to buy tickets at the door, they are available.
1: Yeah. And this event is also, we couldn't put this on without our sponsors and our partners. And so our suicide education support services team, we just want to thank the Crest for hosting this event, partnering with us. Thank you to our sponsors, so Thirst Living Waters Fund, Backus and Shanker Cares Foundation, and Imagine Zero of Weld County. We couldn't do it without these partners and support, and the support of your listeners and you guys and just the community. So I'd love to see you all there. Bring your kids, your neighbors, your friends, your family.
0: Yeah, it's going to be blistering hot too on Sunday. I mean, it's been blistering hot for a couple of weeks, and this is a great excuse to go indoors. The air conditioning works very well.
2: I was
0: going to
2: say, the Crest has a roof,
0: It does. That's what I'm saying. This is the perfect time to get in there and enjoy this. And I love the time of it, too, because, like, that is something that, you know, parents are very conscious about, is the bedtime routine for children. The fact that this is 6 to 8 p.m. is perfect, guys. I absolutely love this. I wish you guys nothing but success with this first time, and I hope that this is just one of many that we're going to be talking about. Come out, raise funds for North Range Behavioral Health so that they can continue to educate, but but not only continue to educate, but expand their education that is saving lives. Get your tickets, 1310kfk.com, right on the right side of the homepage of our website. You can click on the banner right there, and it'll take you to where you can purchase the tickets. $7 for adults, $5 for children 12 and under on this. Go and support. Guys, did we forget anything here today? We really, really appreciate you guys.
1: Yeah. Thank you.
0: Of course. Yeah. No, I hope it's great.
1: Excited to see y'all there.
0: Favorite quote from Madagascar? Favorite character or quote from Madagascar is?
3: I mean, you said King Julian. That just, he's iconic. I know we all like the Move It song. It
0: yes.
3: gets everybody grooving.
1: Yeah. I mean, the Move It song is iconic, right?
0: It is.
1: You can say, like, we can move it for suicide prevention.
0: Okay,
1: right?
0: There
2: Absolutely.
0: You go.
2: Absolutely. I like that.
0: 100%. That's very well done. Now, the one, now refresh me, because it's been a minute since I've seen Madagascar, but it's a little small bug-eyed little creature that goes King Julian, right, with that voice. I love that little dude. I don't know what his name is.
1: Is he a muskrat? What is his name? A lemur?
0: Well, the King Julian's a lemur, right? Mm. And then we got to figure this out, Brian. This is deep investigative stuff we got to figure out here.
2: I had no idea the depths that we were going to go today, but I'm sorry I was not prepared with an answer for that.
0: I know, and it's going to bug me until I know what it is. But I'll find that out in the next segment. We'll do a deep dive into all the different animals in Madagascar. That's what we'll do. But check it out this Sunday, July 19th, 6 o'clock at the Crest Cinema. Guys, thank you so much for your time this morning.
1: Thanks for having us.
0: Of course. Appreciate you. 8:19 the time now. 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

0: to issue a retraction and an apology here.
1: To me?
0: No.
1: Oh.
0: No. To Alyssa, who we just had in from North Range Behavioral Health, mm-hmm. I kind of scoffed at her when she said that Mort from Madagascar was a lemur, because the lemur is like King Julian, and apparently there's different types of lemurs out there, Brian, in Madagascar, and of course, Madagascar is the movie that's going to be showing for the suicide education night, social night this Sunday with North Range Behavioral Health. Mort is a tiny, wide-eyed Goodman's mouse lemur. So technically, she was right. He is a lemur, but he's a different type of lemur, and he's a cute little booger.
1: He's John Goodman's lemur?
0: Yes. Hunter, okay. Hunter Goodman's.
1: Oh.
0: Hunter Goodman's
1: lemur. Oh, okay.
0: Yeah.
1: All right. Either way, he's got home.
0: Yes, he does. He's taken care of. Have you seen Madagascar?
1: Oh, I have, but it's been some time.
0: Do you know Mort? Do you know who
1: I'm
0: talking about?
1: Do I know him?
0: I feel like this is you sometimes. This, well, you or Derbs are Mort at times.
1: I don't know who that is, but I'm guessing it's not a big compliment.
0: Check your phone. Check your phone. If it goes through, there you go. That's Mort from Madagascar.
1: That's Derbs. He gives that look.
0: Yes, he does.
1: Yeah.
0: Yes, he does when he gets scared and nervous at times.
1: Yes.
0: Can't wait. Love North Range putting this on. The Sunday social movie night. Madagascar going to be showing on July 19th at the Crest Cinema as well. So check it out. Again, you can get tickets on our website, 1310kfka.com. 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
0: 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A lot of big changes are happening in Weld County, but one thing that has been consistent for over 100 years is the Weld County Fair. Hi, it's Tanner Schwent from Good Morning NoCo here. One of the things I love about Weld County is the devotion and passion to the agriculture community. Coming up July 18th through the 27th, the 108th Weld County Fair unites us through carnival games, concerts, and supporting the next generation of not just ag leaders, but future leaders of Weld County. 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
0: A right-hand construction poll question. What's the best mac and cheese here on National Mac and Cheese Day?
1: The original Kraft Blue Box.
0: Let's see here. Faye says mine. If we're talking about store-bought, then Velveeta shells and cheese. Don't like the shells.
1: Too much, and I'm going to go with Kevin McFarlane on this. We had been having the conversation. Too much cheese in the cheese pouch in the Velveeta. He loves the Velveeta one, but will only use a portion of the package of cheese.
0: I don't know why. Like, I would rather have my mac and cheese runny than not enough cheese.
1: It's soup with a few pieces of pasta.
0: And I'd rather have that than a dry noodle.
1: Well, there's an in-between having a dry noodle.
0: That's true.
1: And, you know, there's a happy medium there. So, yes, I alter mine.
0: Steve says, my bride makes some wicked good panko crusted deep fried smoked mac and cheese balls.
1: Okay.
0: Steve might be the winner here.
1: Yeah, that sounds absolutely dynamite. I love those little deep fried macaroni and cheese triangles you get at some places for appetizers.
0: I don't ever order that stuff.
1: Oh,
0: Lizzie
1: says, me either.
0: Lizzie says homemade is the best. None of that Kraft stuff, LOL. But Chick-fil-A has a good one, or Popeyes. Carrie says homemade. Zach says the homemade my grandma used to make. Steven says homemade. Tammy says mine. I just wonder, and you got to wonder, but I just wonder how many of these are the exact same recipe that everyone's like, mine, mine, mine, because there's only so much you can do with mac and cheese.
1: Oh, no, it's endless. Don't even get me started on the different types of cheeses that you can use.
0: That's
1: and spices. And okay, I realize I missed like the major macaroni and cheese that everybody loves in my family, and it's Toby Keith's macaroni and cheese. Many years ago, the radio station I worked at, we reached out to lots of country stars and asked them to send us a favorite of their homemade recipes or recipes they had growing up. And we had everyone from Chris LeDoux to John Michael Montgomery to the Toby Keiths send us in recipes. And Toby Keith had one for macaroni and cheese that included diced green peppers and corn. And are you looking at it? Were you able to find it?
0: I'm looking at it, yeah.
1: What else was in it? Was there bacon bits, or was it just the...
0: This is from Toby Keith's I Love This Bar.
1: Okay.
0: And it was the crispy fried macaroni and cheese, creamy green chili mac and cheese sides, and the loaded mac and cheese bowl topped with fried chicken and barbecue sauce.
1: Nope.
0: Are all their different options.
1: Yeah, not it. No, this was a family recipe, not a bar recipe.
0: Not the green chili mac and cheese?
1: Nope. No, this was made with green pepper and with corn, and just dynamite, absolutely fantastic.
0: Okay,
1: yeah.
0: Again, not I.
1: And I'm not a big green pepper guy at all. But if you hide it in macaroni and cheese, it's a good chance I'll eat it.
0: David says my smoked mac and cheese. Lizzie says and add shredded cheese to it. The original blue box.
1: Yeah, I'm with that.
0: John says the one my mom made from the USDA. I was like, what's USDA?
1: Yeah, when you would get your food packages, yeah.
0: The AG.
1: Yeah.
0: Yeah, the USDA pasteurized block that came in the food box. Diane says my mom made the best homemade mac and cheese in the oven. Rhonda, I make my own. Bob, great with a little tuna or ground beef or chomp up a hot dog. There it is. Finally, somebody with the hot dog and the mac and cheese. I'm a big fan of that. And Jeff says the Outback mac and cheese is the bomb. Found the recipe online, so we make it at home.
1: Nice. If anybody's got recipes to share, throw them up there, too.
0: Yeah, the tiebreaker, my smoked mac and cheese, bacon, gooey goodness.
1: That sounds fabulous. You could say that to me slowly, and I would pay.
0: Let's not.
1: Okay.
0: text here from the 970. Kraft and hot dog. I'm a simple creature, and I'm in. Like that's my answer as well. Kraft and cut up a hot dog and put it in there.
1: Oh, hot dog on the side. We'll do hot dogs and macaroni and cheese. That's a great meal.
0: Well, that's a two wiener requirement. You cut up one and put in, and then leave one on the side. Yeah, that is 100%. Cody says Cracker Barrels mac and cheese. This is some profiling that I'm about to say. That doesn't shock me that mac and cheese would be huge at the Cracker Barrel.
1: No, pre-chewed food is really popular. I'd like a plate of something mushy.
0: Right, like I've had soup's the number two ordered thing there, followed by mac and cheese. Like,
1: no, I haven't been there in a long time, but I do love the store.
0: Number one has to be like a chewed up sandwich already. Okay, I'm done.
1: Are you?
0: I think so. I'm not having anything else.
1: If you need me to stop the commercial break when we're in it for you to fire something else off, you know, easy for me to say. And everything's a struggle.
0: I'm not a big mac and cheese guy.
1: Well, I want it now.
0: And I'm good.
1: Really?
0: Yeah. No,
1: you wouldn't eat it.
0: I'm good. Not a big fan of the stuff. The tiebreaker, try cut up brats and Kraft, life-changing from hot dog. I got some good brats that I bought from Kyle Johnson here on our airwaves.
1: Oh, yeah, yeah.
0: The jalapeno cheddar brats. I bet that's dynamite in there. I bet that is dynamite.
1: I've been eating a lot of those, not Kyle's. I didn't get any. But
0: it wasn't gifted.
1: I know.
0: Okay.
1: No, but I missed the window
0: I cleared him out.
1: Okay, that was the window that got closed.
0: I saw him post, and it was like 59 seconds ago, and I looked at Jen. I'm like, do we want breakfast sausage and brats from this guy? And she's
1: yes.
0: like, yes. And then it was settled at that point. It needs something to it. Like, I love steak gorgonzola, which is not far off from that, because like anything with noodles is just another pasta for me, and I'm not the biggest pasta fan in the world. So but mac and cheese has to have some additions done to it. I don't want to just sit down and eat a normal bowl of mac and cheese, and the noodle has to be the little half curved one. Whatever you said,
1: you
0: was
1: are
0: called.
1: Way too particular. I am just a macaroni and cheese lover.
0: You're a noodle connoisseur.
1: I like it with chicken, barbecue, whatever. I used to love Chad, who had said that his was the best. I'm not going to argue that.
0: What was in that one? Do you remember?
1: Oh, I used to have a green chili chicken macaroni and cheese there that was so good.
0: Yeah.
1: Yeah. Little barbecue, little bacon in there, too. Yeah, there's
0: that
1: lots of things you can do.
0: That shocks me that you're good with that. Do you like white sauce cheese?
1: Generally, no.
0: But on mac and cheese?
1: Well, Don down at Big City Roadhouse and whips them up. And usually I'm not a big Alfredo guy, but there was Alfredo in it. And in the right setting and combination, it was a knockout.
0: I didn't hear what else was on that mac and cheese, but it was very good.
1: Yeah.
0: I was laughing at myself because that is that white cheese that I was talking about.
1: Oh, it was the Alfredo.
0: Alfredo. Cody says, you buy it in the store and it has white cheese sauce with it, the Cracker Barrel mac and cheese.
1: Oh, really? Okay.
0: Yeah, and TNT has it here. 100% has this right. All these mine people need to have a mac and cheese competition, and I'll help judge. Yeah, TNT, you're
1: totally with you, TNT.
0: Yeah, there we go. We got a three-person panel now.
1: Yeah.
0: Mm-hmm.
1: Well, I would be completely down with that.
0: Yeah. Okay. And since
1: but some people will throw like blue cheese crumbles in there and do those kind of things, and no, that's disgusting. You'd get disqualified.
0: I mean, maybe not DQ'd.
1: Yes, you would. And flogged publicly.
0: That seems aggressive.
1: It's blue cheese.
0: I think I'm starting to come around on it a little bit. I know. I think I'm starting to come around on blue cheese a little bit.
1: Okay, I thought you were just going to say, I think I'm starting to grow up.
0: No.
1: And no, stand firm on that.
0: Yeah, no, yeah, okay. I will not. And I cannot as long as you and I are doing this show together.
1: This is so true.
0: Otherwise, I would, yeah.
1: I'm going to hold you back on that maturity thing.
0: Yeah, just a little bit. Just a little bit. Want to say thanks to Mosquito Joe of Northern Colorado. Enjoy those outside and outdoor get-togethers this summer in comfort. Without all those mosquitoes and bugs flying around. 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
4: I'm Peter Killeen with your KFKA local news. A company that's building a national network of data centers on a terabyte network core is establishing one in Loveland. Spark AI Foundry touts on its website that the Loveland location in the former Woodward Inc. facility at Wilson Avenue is part of its continental grid of high-performance computer sites. A beloved bronze statue in Greeley's Glenmere Park stands proudly again, thanks to a Loveland-based group and an art historian. According to the Greeley Tribune, the statue, the Prize Catch, was commissioned in 1999 by the Greeley Art Commission. But on the afternoon of May 12th, the 150-pound sculpture was sawed off at the ankles by thieves, witnesses telling police they had seen a white box truck in the area. The next day, staffers at Rocky Mountain Recycling in Commerce City recognized it from a police alert, notified Greeley detectives. 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
5: I'm 2 Prime News meteorologist Jacob Woods. Highs today getting up to around 97 degrees, coming with a nearly cloudless sky and breezy conditions with gusts up to around 35 miles per hour this afternoon. Tonight will be in the middle 60s, mostly clear, staying breezy going into your Wednesday, Thursday, and Friday. All 3 days staying completely sunny with high temperatures in the mid-90s.
6: 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I'm John Thayer. St. Louis Cardinals slugger Jordan Walker hit 6 straight home runs, including 3 after earning the bonus, as he rallied to knock off Kyle Schwarber and win the home run derby at Citizens Bank Park. Walker is the first St. Louis Cardinals player to win the home run derby. Tonight, it's the All-Star Game at Citizens Bank Park as the American League takes on the National League. World Cup semifinals are set to get underway today as France takes on Spain. In the other matchup tomorrow, England will play Argentina. The losers head to the third-place game in Miami on Saturday. The winners go to East Rutherford, New Jersey, to play in the World Cup final Sunday. 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
8: Traffic around Northern Colorado this morning. No issues at CDOT's reporting. Really anywhere that I'm seeing. It does look like over on, where are we at here? 287 on Highway 66. There is Colorado 66 eastbound is closed right now due to a crash right at 287, right at that intersection, 287 over in the Longmont area at Highway 66. There is a crash there, but that is the only one. I'm going to say it because we're done with traffic reports after this. There's not a single other accident in the Denver metro that CDOT's reporting. That is the only accident on the traffic map across the state of Colorado right now.
9: Congratulations, Clarence.
8: Yeah, Clarence did it again. 287 on Highway 66. 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No matter where you're at, call Doug, 970-302-8980. 847 the time now. 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
8: The time. It's Good Morning, NoCo. Oh, my goodness, it's 848. I'm Tanner.
9: Oh, look
8: Schwinn.
9: At the time fly. Oh, my.
8: Brian Carey, my co-host. My brain is just all over random fun stuff right now. And I wanted to talk about, we're just trying to decide on what movie we're going to be doing on Friday for a movie review, and it's going to be Enola 3, which
9: Enola
8: is
9: Holmes.
8: Enola Holmes, which is a spinoff of Sherlock Holmes. I haven't watched the first two, but excited to be introduced to this. And it's with Millie Bobby Brown and a couple other notable names. But I got got to thinking about this after we reviewed The Sheep Detectives last week.
9: With Hugh Jackman.
8: What I think I liked about that movie is that it was an original kids movie. A family movie. I shouldn't say it wasn't a kid's movie. It was a family movie. And it was an original family movie that didn't suck. There was no controversy around the actors who came out and said something, or there was no anything. It was, hey, this is a fun hour and 45 minutes where you can sit and just giggle and laugh and enjoy with your family. And it was an original thing. It's been a long time since we've seen something like that. You know, I know there's been the animated ones and stuff like that, but it's, in my opinion, at least it has been. And what I like is that I hope that that continues, because right now we're seeing a just absolute stinker of the Moana live action with The Rock. It made its debut with just $43 million done domestically and $95 million done globally, falling drastically short of projections and tracking toward a $100 million loss. The Moana live action.
9: Yeah, and I think the one previous to that, another Disney one, fell flat on its face as well.
8: Yes, I can't remember
9: I know
8: the name
9: people
8: of
9: went
8: it.
9: To Toy Story, but there was another one that yes. has been falling flat.
8: Was it the little blue dude, something with an E? He's a little alien dude, little creature. They did a live action of Lilo and Stitch. Not an E involved anywhere.
9: No, none. That was quite a while ago.
8: Was that not the one that bombed? Is that not the?
9: No, it's not the one I'm thinking of. But there was another project, and it may have just been just a Disney downer. Toy Story 5, obviously, you know, did well and brought people in, but. The long-term success isn't there anymore.
8: No, Snow White. Snow White was the other big bomb that it lost over $168 million.
9: Yeah, which is one where I watched it when it came out on streaming, and it was okay.
8: Yeah.
9: Yeah, my thing is there's no need to make these.
8: No.
9: Not any. Now, like Moana, a great example of it. The first cartoon movie, fine. Mm-hmm. You know, that's good. That's great. Love. Kids can use their imagination. You can as an adult. It's a cartoon. And then a sequel, you kind of figure. Mm-hmm. That's it. But now the Disney formula is give you a movie, give you a sequel of that movie, then the live action version of that movie. The Little Mermaid was another one that didn't do.
8: Right.
9: You know, we don't need the live action. The thing that was the takeaway, the fantasy, the escape was the animation. I don't need to see the real people. I don't need real people put into my fantasy land of what Disney would create. I think it ruins it. And Moana, just seeing the previews, looked terrible to me.
8: Yeah, it is. The live-action Moana cost $250 million to produce. It was a $250 million production, $95 million globally done. I mean, this is what I do love, and we do. This is the power of the consumer that we still do have. When you stop going to stuff like this, they have to change it. Like, you know how I feel about Hugh Jackman. I love whoever created that movie, because it was an original, not an original concept, but an original portrayal of good guy versus bad guy. And that's all we're asking for.
9: Yeah.
8: We understand that there's only so many stories that you can tell, and you don't need to keep creating space creatures and time travel and all this stuff to captivate us. Tell us the same story, but do it in a different way. And that's what I was thinking about that. I've been thinking about that movie a lot. I'm like, why did that work? It was original, and
9: it was
8: good, and there was no BS around it. Here's this fun movie for 2 hours, sit and enjoy it. It's like the simplicity that we all still crave is there. Can the box office and those movie makers continue to capitalize on it? I'm very intrigued to find out.
9: Well, just keep the message simple, which is just, you know, kind of love one another and appreciate life. And that's pretty much what the Sheep Detective was.
8: Yeah.
9: And realize that sheep are watching. All right? And they can talk.
8: Why is the number one Google search of did sheep detectives use AI? No, those were real.
9: Real detective sheep.
8: Yeah.
9: That's
8: apparently I've searched for this a couple times. What I'm more like, did Sheep Detectives do well? It was a massive critical success, but struggled to break even at the box office.
9: I didn't even know it was in the box office.
8: I didn't either. It earned a stellar 94% critics rating and 96% audience score on Rotten Tomatoes, but only grossed $86 million worldwide against a steep $75 million budget. It made money, but then, you know, it is streaming and stuff like that is kicking in. We need to change our ways of success. I do agree with that. Of it's not just box office anymore.
9: No, it's not. And Moana will take off and make huge money when it's available for purchase and streaming. Mm-hmm. The going to the movie to see those doesn't happen as much as, hey, I'll wait and we'll check it out at home. So I'm guessing that total is going to grow big time for Moana.
8: What is the amount, we're getting, you know, inside baseball here, but what is the percent that the studio gets from a stream compared to a ticket bought at the theater?
9: No idea.
8: And that's what I'm curious, like, how many streams would that take
9: it's
8: to get
9: selling
8: that?
9: The rights to it to a streaming service.
8: Okay, so it could be that they're, I mean, and, you know, streaming services are not going to pay a ton for a movie that flops so hard at the box office.
9: Yeah, I don't know the finances and how they work in that anymore. It is a completely different ballgame. I don't understand.
8: I do love the consumer saying, hey, be better than just another live action make of something.
9: I agree.
8: Yeah. 8:54 the time now. Let's get the latest in the tech world. Here's Kim Komando.
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8: And I've been thinking about Bo Nix and that Denver Broncos team a lot. 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We'll recap the home run derby that we had last night as well. 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
15: ABC News, I'm Brian Clark. Different states are taking different approaches to large data centers that power AI. New York's Governor Kathy Hochul signing a one-year moratorium on construction of data centers in the state. She wants to study the impacts on power grids and the environment. But Louisiana is allowing Meta to more than double the size of its data center in Richland Parish. Governor Jeff Landry says there are significant economic impacts.
16: It's going to create 7,500 construction jobs, more than 1,000 permanent high-paying jobs, nearly 1,900 additional indirect jobs.
15: American consumers got an inflation breather last month. The consumer price index showed year-to-year inflation at 3.5%, lower than expected, but food costs were higher, tomatoes up 24%. Supreme Court Justices Elena Kagan and Amy Coney Barrett testifying today on Capitol Hill. They're asking Congress for more money on Supreme Court security for both the court building and the justices. This is ABC News.
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21: I'm Peter Killeen with your KFKA local news. A beloved bronze statue in Greeley's Glenmere Park stands proudly again, thanks to a Loveland-based group and an art historian. According to the Greeley Tribune, the statue, the prize catch, was commissioned in 1999 by the Greeley Art Commission. But on the afternoon of May 12th, the 150-pound sculpture was sawed off at the ankles by thieves. Witnesses telling police they had seen a white box truck in the area. The next day, staffers at Rocky Mountain Recycling in Commerce City recognized it from a police alert, notified Greeley detectives. A company that's building a national network of data centers on a terabyte network core is establishing one in Loveland. Spark AI Foundry touts on its website that the Loveland location in the former Woodward Inc. facility at Wilson Avenue is part of its continental grid of high-performance computer sites. Northern Colorado's Voice, 103.1 and 1310 KFKA, and online at 1310kfka.com.
22: I'm 2 Prime News meteorologist Jacob Woods. Highs today getting up to around 97 degrees, coming with a nearly cloudless sky and breezy conditions with gusts up to around 35 miles per hour this afternoon. Tonight will be in the middle 60s, mostly clear, staying breezy going into your Wednesday, Thursday, and Friday. All 3 days staying completely sunny with high temperatures in the mid-90s.
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6: I know we're going to talk a lot about the Open Championship tomorrow.
7: Oh, we certainly are, yeah. We'll have the whole crew in to kind of preview it.
6: But my God, man, some of the questions, it's media day out there today, some of the questions coming through are just absolutely absurd. We'll have to grab a couple of those and play those back tomorrow because there is some weird, Scotty laughed, a reporter out of the room, Rory's like, yeah, we'll get into that tomorrow. We'll save some of that for tomorrow.
7: Is it? Major golf tournaments can be similar to the Super Bowl in the sense that you get reporters and people out there who normally don't cover the sport as in-depth and will ask some of the dumbest, how the hell did you get in here questions.
6: Correct. Correct. I mean, somebody was asking.
7: Thank goodness.
6: Scotty saying, you know, you're talking about history and you know, we're all going to die someday. And Scotty just started laughing. Because remember last year at the Open Championship, right before
7: he nearly killed a man.
6: Right before he went and won it, right before he won the tournament, he was asked pretty much like, what's the point? Like, that was the clip of the what's the point of, you know, legacy and stuff like that. And Scotty starts laughing. And he's like, this year, is this going to be the what's the point question for me? And so I kind of feel bad for some of the players out there. But we'll dive into that tomorrow. Texter here, I believe this is Terry. It says daylight savings time was they just ran a story on Fox 31, and Denver just did a survey on that, and 80% of the people wanted to stay daylight savings time. Just saying, Brian, with an I.
7: Yeah, and here's the deal, Terry. Could give a crap if I'm in the majority or minority. Just because there's more of them doesn't make it right, and it's daylight saving time, not savings.
6: But we are savings.
7: But that's... See, if you're going to campaign for something, at least get the name right. That's it, because everyone says daylight savings time. It's one of those things. Far from exclusive to Terry. I'm just picking right there. Mm-hmm. But it's one of those things you hear people say all the time, and it's incorrect.
6: It was savings. Yeah, I honestly did.
7: Yeah, it's not because you're doing daylight saving, not savings. It doesn't, like, add up and you get interest.
6: I'd like to use an hour now, please, for my savings, my daylight savings account. Yeah, that's fair. I honestly had no idea. All right, daylight saving time. That's going on, but I love that conversation. Gets Brian so fired up, and I'm hoping
7: I'm very passionate about a few things, and that is definitely one of them.
6: Well, yeah, you're passionate and wrong about it.
7: No, I'm

0: not. It's for my life. Mm-hmm. I understand the rest of the world is not on my clock, but for 40 years, I have had to get up before that damn sun. And it was kind of nice when it was getting up with me. You know, when it's earlier, I appreciate that. This dark till 8:30, not a fan of, but the main thing is I need an end of a day. All right, I start the day, I see the sun come up, and then I don't get to see it go down.
1: But you would get that more if we stuck with DST in the wintertime.
0: How do you figure?
1: No, wrong.
0: Exactly.
1: Wrong. Lying. Yep. I lied to you right there.
0: Yes,
1: I lied
0: did.
1: To you.
0: No, I know.
1: This gets so confusing. Like, can we both say that, though? I feel like every time we go rounds on this, one of us starts arguing the other person's point accidentally halfway through.
0: Another reason that we need to get this figured out.
1: And just stick to daylight saving.
0: Nope.
1: Mm-hmm.
0: Okay.
1: Mm-hmm.
0: All right.
1: But we are getting...
0: You know, I've thought about it, Tanner, and you're correct.
1: Let's go.
0: Yeah.
1: Let's
0: you know go. What I need is more
1: Mark
0: sunshine in my life and longer days.
1: Mark one up for the good guys.
0: Great.
1: Yeah. It would be where the sun would not go down at 5:30 in the wintertime. It would be 6:30 on those days. That would be awesome, man. You could have a little bit of time outdoors when you got off work. That would be sick. Anyhow, we've gone over this. Obviously, neither of us are changing our mind. Let's talk about the Denver Broncos. Let's talk about these Denver Broncos. Because
0: hey,
1: I'm seeing...
0: What are we going to argue about here?
1: I don't think we're going to argue about
0: okay.
1: anything. I just... Listen, a lot of people are clamoring, Bo's ankle this, Bo's ankle... I don't give a damn. Bo's ankle is going to be just fine. I trust 1,000% that this was a freak deal, and
0: yeah.
1: he's gone through the proper rehab. I'm not... I don't expect...
0: I don't have concern.
1: No, I don't expect anything else than what we saw from Bo Nix last year.
0: Yeah.
1: And in fact, I think it's going to be a breakout year for Bo Nix. And it may be because of another year under his belt. He's seen more stuff. You know, you get all the way to the AFC Championship game, you're in a great spot. But, Brian, I think the key to this Denver Broncos offense and that next step for Bo Nix and the Denver Broncos is Jalen Waddle. I think he is going to be a big enough of a difference maker for this team because I don't think that Bo Nix has had any talent around him. Other than Cortland Sutton, that's about the only guy. And I think Jalen Waddle and what he brings of a true number one wide receiver is going to unlock this Denver Broncos offense where you can still have Marvin Mimsey going deep. You can still have Cortland Sutton with his quick little five-yard hook routes. You can have Evan Ingram doing whatever the hell Evan Ingram does. But you've got a guy now that is going to demand the defense pay attention to them. And Bo's smart enough and good enough that it's going to unlock this Denver Broncos offense.
0: Oh, I think that is going to be massively correct. I do believe that. I think he is a huge key. When you look back through the history of the Broncos, John Elway, I don't know that Vance Joseph and Jackson would have been big stars on other teams.
1: Right.
0: You know, I think Elway made them that way. Now, what Bo Nix is going to have, he's had for his first seasons the guys who made the team.
1: Mm-hmm.
0: Now he's going to have guys who they wanted on the team.
1: Correct.
0: And there's a big difference. You want one or two of those Mims type of guys who, hey, he's our guy. We brought him up through there, but on another team wouldn't have made the cut. I mean, and that's what we've had. So, yeah, I think that is massive. And what it's going to do to the running game,
1: mm-hmm.
0: if that stays healthy, the fact that, you know, the defense before was, all right, we got to keep Bo under control. We got to keep our eyes on him. Now it's we got to keep our eyes on him because this guy could break loose. That wasn't part of the factor before. But now that running game, man, they're going to have to keep their eye on it, or if they're not, it should be able to take off. Waddle is going to take two people with him everywhere he goes.
1: He should. And if he does.
0: And if you leave Cortland with one, this could be a great year for him. I
1: think so, too. The main thing is going to be that continued health of the offensive line, Brian.
0: Yeah.
1: And that's where it all starts and stops. But I've said this, and I know it's controversial, and I know I think you actually agree with me, and I know Brady Hull of the whole show does not. I think that Bo Nix's ceiling is as high as anybody. I have uttered the terms Bo Nix and Tom Brady in the same sentence because you look at where Bo came in and you look at how they've won games. They made the AFC Championship game not because of Bo Nix. Like, let's not say that. Now, when we see flashes like we saw from him in the Buffalo Bills game in the playoffs, that's what gets people really fired up of, yeah, he's our guy. That's why you heard so many people coming out and saying, well, if Bo plays that AFC Championship game, it's a completely different game. Because it was recency bias, because we just saw him ball out against Buffalo. But the Broncos made the AFC Championship game not because of Bo Nix. It was because of the team. It was the defense. It was the special teams. It was lackluster in times. But Will Lutz had so many great kicks. And then the offense did enough. It's the same trajectory that Tom Brady went on. Great organization, great owners in the Walton Pinner Group, a great head coach with Sean Payton. You had a great ownership in New England with Robert Kraft. You had a great head coach in Bill Belichick. And Tom Brady was an afterthought. And there's a lot of people who have written off Bo about being able to do this and that. A lot of these quarterbacks, there's some gifted quarterbacks. Caleb Williams is turning out to be an incredibly gifted quarterback. I don't know if he has those intangibles, Brian. I don't know if he has that leadership, that killer instinct. We know Bo has those, and we know he's got the organization around him. Bo Nix's ceiling is Tom Brady, in my opinion. I know it's crazy, and I know no one else is saying that, but when I watch that guy and I look at all those other circumstances that quarterbacks have to succeed, he has everything around him to be Tom Brady as long as he keeps taking those baby steps forward. It's not going to be like all of a sudden, boom, he's him. And maybe it will be, but I don't think it's going to be all of a sudden, boom, he's the greatest. But he's going to continue to win and continue to win and continue to win. And what makes you the greatest quarterback of all time? Because Tom doesn't have the strongest arm. He doesn't have any of that stuff. He won. And I think that's what Bo Nix can be.
0: That's a reach.
1: Okay, that's fair. I truly believe it. I think that he can be the next Tom Brady.
0: I think that he's got some dynamite. I had a great comparison a second ago before I started to talk. I always thought more when I saw him play more Brett Favre than I did Tom Brady. You know, there was
1: Brett
0: some of
1: Favre
0: that in there just because of the. You know, he is elusive as hell. Mm-hmm. He brings something else to there. I think the greatest thing is when you can't really compare somebody's skill set to somebody else's. And he has a very unique set of skills.
1: Yeah.
0: You know, he's Liam Neeson without having a kid missing.
1: Bo Nix, the missing ankle. I could be
0: I can't
1: right
0: wait
1: up there
0: to watch him progress.
1: At the end of the day, this could be right up there with the trade Kale McCarr. This could be. But I truly, in my heart of hearts, think that it is all right there for the taking for Bo Nix to become one of the greatest quarterbacks that has ever played the game. He's got it all set up. He's got great ownership. He's got a great head coach. He's got an ownership and general manager that are going to add talent around him, not at the sacrifice of that defense. I really do think that this is the year that Bo Nix is not talked about as, look at Denver's defense. No, look at the Broncos. Look at that offense that can win games because we saw it. We saw it against Buffalo. That offense had to come out, and they did. Scored 30-some-odd points in that game. So I'm fired up. I'm ready for football to be here.
0: Well, great season last year. Can't wait to get this underway. It is going to be even more difficult to climb up the AFC West than it was last year.
1: Yeah.
0: This division, the Chiefs are going to be back. Mm-hmm. I have no doubt about that. The Chargers are going to be the Chargers. And the Raiders are going to be greatly improved.
1: I agree with all that stuff.
0: Yeah.
1: The Chargers still don't worry me. Can Denver win the AFC West again this year? I don't know. But the Chiefs are going to be good again this year. The Chiefs are going to be good. I really love their addition of Kenneth Walker III there in Kansas City. I think that's going to be huge. But I agree with you with the Raiders, too. They are going to be improved. All right. Text line's taking us back to the clock conversation here, Brian.
0: Yeah, bring it on.
1: Let's get to Eastside Chris first with the Broncos take. I will always have a grudge against Stidham. Heard one of the car boys is trying for a backup. Bring him in. No. No, Jarrett Stidham had one bad play that cost him an AFC championship game, but he is a perfect backup. You do not want to mess with the chemistry between the starter and the backup. I disagree with that wholeheartedly. All right, let's talk about the time. Brian, why can't you reach across the aisle and go 30 minutes? Just to be clear, I never did say that I was willing to reach across the aisle for 30 minutes.
0: No, you didn't either. I'm just being painted as the bad guy.
1: Because you are vastly in the minority on this.
0: And I am correct.
1: No.
0: Yes.
1: Texter here, daylight saving, yes. The other incorrect thought, no. You would be the incorrect thought. Travis, a new guy, just spitting infactual, unfactual, not factual stuff out there. The sun won't come up till 9 o'clock in the morning in the winter. That's just not
0: that
1: true.
0: That is correct.
1: That is not true. The longest...
0: If it does at all.
1: They're running on propaganda and scare tactics. That's what you're going to right now, and I don't like it. I won't stand for it. It's 8:30. That would be the latest that the sun would come up. That is a huge difference from 9 o'clock
0: That's
1: in the
0: very
1: morning.
0: Very late.
1: That is I
0: a huge difference from 9 o'clock?
1: Yes, you just got that.
0: Okay, I don't know if you have ever timed a half hour.
1: Yeah, sometimes that is a long time, Brian.
0: Oh, I know. Each morning.
1: It is. No, it's 4 hours you're thinking of.
0: No, sometimes it gets to be like 9:20.
1: Travis, the new guy, I love you, man, but you got to be better than what you've done this morning.
0: No, I appreciate your work.
1: But it's not factual. I'm sorry.
0: Don't
1: you
0: let
1: don't
0: that
1: care
0: get
1: about
0: in the way.
1: Facts.
0: Oh.
1: You don't care about the facts.
0: Is that important anymore?
1: It is.
0: It really?
1: It is.
0: Okay.
1: You don't care about the fact that it's 8:32 and not 9 o'clock?
0: Well, it's That's not everywhere. There are some places who are better off at 7:30 there.
1: Difference.
0: Look at them.
1: That is true.
0: Look at them. They're probably the happiest people.
1: Brian, those are time zones. You're thinking of time zones.
0: Whatever.
1: I would
0: Wrong.
1: Lie. When is that? It's going to be considered this week, and now I will be paying attention to what the government is doing.
0: The government needs to get this one right.
1: And they will.
0: Just leave. Just do one more change when winter comes and then leave it.
1: It's expected today, the Sunshine Protection Act.
0: Mm-hmm.
1: That's why do they
0: the Sunshine yeah. Protection mm-hmm. Act. Yes, we were going to go put a curtain over the sun, and good Lord.
1: Let's see
0: hyperbole.
1: Here. Yeah, U.S. House Committee advances bill to make daylight saving time permanent. We're getting closer. We're getting closer, folks, for what we've all been waiting for.
0: Not all.
1: Well, what the 90% of us have been waiting for.
0: One in five of us are not happy.
1: I'm sorry. We'll buy a breakfast burrito in the morning that it's 8:32.
0: You think that I can be bribed with breakfast burritos?
1: I don't think you. I know. I know you can be.
0: Okay.
1: Am I wrong?
0: Depends on the burrito.
1: Let's see here. Text here. It's been a good day for me on the text line. I'm not going to lie.
0: This has been one of your better days.
1: It's been one of my better days on the text line.
0: Yeah.
1: Old Greg texting in. I agree with Tanner on the Bonex deal. Had he not broke his freaking foot, we would have won the Super Bowl. The kid is awesome, and screw daylight savings, as in savings, not saving, LOL. Okay, so he wants the S on there, too. Not only are we going to put it in there permanently, we're going to add an S to it.
0: I could not be more against what is happening in our country right now than I am with this. We all have our pushing points.
1: That is an insane statement. it's going to be a full mm-hmm. vote of the chamber. I swear if they tease
0: our
1: this.
0: Our vets did not fight for us to be messing with the clock.
1: Time is time. There, it's sponsored by Republicans and Democrats on this. It's going to get done. Yeah. The House Rules Committee approved the rule to advance the bill on a 6-4 vote on Monday. It would still need to be approved by the full House and then be taken up by the U.S. Senate. Oh, we're still a long ways away. I thought the Senate voted on this.
0: Nobody knows who actually decides.
1: The House's Energy and Commerce Committee previously approved the bill in May with a 48-1 vote. After the Energy Committee vote, I don't know.
0: They took one guy out back.
1: Imagine one guy.
0: Yes, I can. I certainly can.
1: It's been a good day for me on the text line. I appreciate that. And if you want to continue to give me compliments or say, I agree with Tanner, text 888-530-0043, 888-530-0043 to the G9 Agency's text line.
0: We accept differing opinions as well.
1: No.
0: That would be me. Yeah, sound off. Yeah, no, come on, all you darkness people.
1: It's you and Travis.
0: Let's hear from you.
1: You and Travis are on the same page today.
0: Hey, every farmer who gets up early and wishes the sun was up is going to be with me.
1: That's a fun question. I would like to poll farmers on that because I think that the majority of them would rather it be a little later in the day. The sun be up a little later in the day so where the sun doesn't go down until 6:30 instead of 5:30. I think that'd be a fun poll question at some point.
0: Okay.
1: 9:24 the time. Let's see if we can find a smash. This has been so elusive for the last week or so. We have not had a unanimous smash here. We've got Smash Trash or Compost coming up on the other side, presented by A1 Organics. 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
3: 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All children need heroes, but abused children need superheroes. Will you be their superhero?
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0: We are going to a mega super group, U2. New music from them called Street of Dreams. I believe this is, I think it might be the title of an upcoming album as well. It is definitely the new single. I have not heard this. I remember the very first time when I came to Colorado, we went up to Red Rocks to walk around, and it happened to be the day before they were filming Under a Blood Red Sky, which was the big Red Rocks U2 live thing that really put them on the map. And nationally, Red Rocks blew up. Like never before, after everybody getting to see it in a film, you know.
1: Mm-hmm.
0: Used to like their early stuff. Then when they made everyone have their free album,
1: pissed me off. I haven't forgiven them.
0: Yeah, it's been a point.
1: Mm-hmm.
0: I mean, it really has.
1: I was so confused. I remember that. I was like, why is this on my phone? And it was not good music.
0: And how do I get it off?
1: I finally figured that out not long ago, actually, to delete all those. Some of this is in a different language, by the way. I was just scrolling through some of the lyrics.
0: Really? Of Street of Dreams?
1: Mm-hmm. Street of Dreams. Now, wasn't that a song by somebody else?
0: There was the River of Dreams.
1: I want to say it was Rainbow.
0: Oh, yeah, probably. Yeah.
1: What do we? Yeah. Rainbow, Street of Dreams. Much better song. Smash, that one.
0: How do you know? Have you listened to this?
1: No, I haven't. Yes, I've got some preconceived notions about U2.
0: Yeah, I've always felt they're one of the most overrated bands.
1: Mm-hmm.
0: but I do really like some of their music.
1: Okay. All right.
0: Let's see if this
1: Smash,
0: falls into that.
1: Trash or compost.
0: I think I know where you're going, and we haven't even started.
1: Get ready to text us, 888-530-0043. That's 888-530-0043. Here's Street of Dreams by U2.

0: There you go. The Street of Dreams by U2. Their newest single out. What are your thoughts? 888-530-0043. 888-530-0043. Calle de los Sueños means Street of Dreams in English, in case you were wondering about that. Throughout, I'm curious to hear your thoughts. I think we might be on the same page on this one.
1: The mix was flat out awful.
0: Mm-hmm.
1: I mean, it's, seriously, the vocals were so buried.
0: Mm-hmm.
1: In that it just sounded like a noise with somebody trying to sing over that noise. It got into a cool kind of once the percussion started to kick in and got towards that chorus and so forth. I think it was starting to feel like U2, you know, which was a good thing, the parts of U2 that I like. It's songs like this that put them in the category that I have them in my head, where it's cool, but it's not as cool as you think it is.
0: Mm-hmm.
1: You know what I mean?
0: Mm-hmm.
1: It's like, mm-hmm.
0: That intro and then blending it in with where that song went didn't work. I know what they were trying to do. But it did not work. That very first, high octave, high pitched, it didn't work. The concept was there. And if they cut that first half out and turned down the volume on the band,
1: yeah.
0: I liked the song. I'm not going to lie to you. I did. I liked the little Calle de los Sueños in there.
1: I enjoyed that.
0: I dug it for a minute.
1: Mm-hmm.
0: But there was just too much else going on with this song that I was wondering, what the hell are we doing here?
1: I was too distracted to hone in on what they were trying to do.
0: Correct. And it was,
1: but this was one listen of a minute and a half of U2, which is much deeper than that.
0: Yeah. I don't know where, you know, how they take it, like, musically or anything like that, but it's that same beat throughout. As I'm looking at the rest of the lyrics here, Brian, they go back into that, the Calle de los Sueños, and then they just keep doing that, like, little answer and give. It sounded very gospel at the beginning. And I know that's what they were going for, and tying it in with the Street of Dreams.
1: Yeah, I'm totally cool with that.
0: I am, too, but that just...
1: Production killed it for me.
0: It just didn't work. Like, the blend of anything just didn't work there. Let's go to the J9 Agency's text line, 888-530-0043. Travis, a new guy. I don't hate it, but I definitely don't love it. I guess this would have to be a compost. Sport says,
1: that?
0: The lesson here is don't let a group of middle schoolers do the production on your song. Trash. Eastside Chris going trash. Texter here from the 970. Old Greg, don't do that again. Fire the mixing board guy. It sucked. And the Rainbow version was outstanding.
1: Yeah, loved Rainbow with Jolynn Turner singing the song. Yeah, that was good stuff. But it was just... To me, the production killed that thing.
0: Yeah. I'm wondering, too, if it's something through our board.
1: Oh, there's 90% of the time, that's it.
0: I would have to imagine U2's been around long enough not to make them, but maybe not.
1: No, sometimes it's like when I watch a movie that they invested millions of dollars to make and nobody turned on the damn light so you could actually see what's going on.
0: Very true.
1: There's a feel that they try to get with that. So I don't know if that was accidentally crappily mixed or if it just came out that way, but when it turned into U2, it sounded fine.
0: It did, but I can't ignore the other things. I was sitting here leaning compost the entire time, but I'm not going to go compost. I'm going to go trash on this.
2: Trash alert.
0: Is that where you're going
2: trash
0: to?
2: Trash alert.
0: Yeah.
2: Trash alert. This song is trash.
1: Like you to appreciate them, but I don't like them enough to have to work for me liking the song.
0: Correct. I'm with you 1,000%. So there you go. There is the newest one from U2, Street of Dreams. Might have to play the Rainbow version, who is a one-hit wonder.
1: Oh, my God. I'm done. I'm just done.
0: Let's see. In the U.S., Rainbow is technically considered a one-hit wonder on the Billboard Hot 100.
1: Stone Cold.
0: That was the only one.
1: Man on the Silver Mountain.
0: That was the only one that hit the top 100 was Stone Cold back in 1982. So by the technical definition,
1: But on what chart? That's the pop chart.
0: The
1: Look
0: Billboard
1: on the rock
0: Hot
1: 100. Chart.
0: Let's see here. It Stone Cold actually reached number one on the U.S. Billboard Top Rock Chart Tracks chart. Their 1983 Street of Dreams also peaked at number two on the. Okay, so they're a two hit wonder. They're a two hit wonder, Brian. There you go. Brian may murder me today. 9:40 the time now. There you go. The Smash Trash or Compost presented by A1 Organics. 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

0: somewhere Terry Schwent just started nodding his head and his legs started going right there. So good. What would this classify as?
1: Rock.
0: Understand it. But what subgenre? Is that a hair? Is that
1: enroll?
0: You don't like me and my labels that I'm putting on things.
1: No, I'm not.
0: Is that a hair band? Would you put Rainbow under a hair band?
1: They were a metal band to start with. I mean, Richie Blackmore, and you had Ronnie James Dio, and, you know, the man on the Silver Mountain. I mean, that was intense. Then they got kind of, they took a little pop edge because that was what was really popular when Joe Lynn Turner came in, and they did Stone Cold, which then got them radio sounding enough. And then they had to switch vocalists again. Graham Bonnet came in, did the Difficult to Cure album, which was awesome. There was some really good stuff there. And they just kind of floated around. It was always Richie Blackmore's Rainbow.
0: For a guy that doesn't remember what I told him sometimes 20 minutes ago, that is insane what you just did about Rainbow.
1: I liked Rainbow.
0: Oh, you don't like me. I see.
1: I don't, no.
0: All right. Nope, I got it. No. I got it.
1: It's not it at all.
0: Travis, but the new guy's giving me hell, saying that I didn't say Calle de los Sueños the correct way. And I'm 99% sure I said that the correct way.
1: Your name is Travis the new guy. Not a lot of Espanol in there either, Travis.
0: It's Calle.
1: Okay.
0: I took 3 years of Spanish. I
1: it's
0: knew.
1: Kanye. Yeah, would correct. You get it right?
0: Correct. It's not like I said Cali. You know, if I would have said Cali, then I understand that. But, yeah, no. Okay. This has been fun. What segment are we in? I think this is the third, right? I think we still have the bottom of the hour.
1: Yeah.
0: Okay.
1: Yeah, pretty sure.
0: Let's get to that KFK.
1: Should we do that?
0: News.
1: You want to see what happens when I hit these buttons?
0: Let's see what happens here. Let's see if this is the KFK News and Sports Center.
1: All right, let's check.
2: It is no good.
1: No, that wasn't.
3: 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In the latest Scam Buster newsletter, Larimer County Sheriff's Office outlining a wide range of scams currently affecting Colorado residents, including fraudulent rental listings, fake jury duty warrants, banking impersonation calls, also AI-generated extortion schemes. North40News.com reporting, among the most common, fake rental listings posted on popular platforms. Scammers copy legitimate property photos, advertise homes at unusually low prices, and request deposits. About 2 acres burned in a fire just east of the southern end of Horsetooth Reservoir near Fort Collins yesterday, briefly forcing evacuations. Denver 7 reporting, Poudre Fire Authority reported just before 1 p.m. a person called to report a fence and trees on fire along the 4100 block of Red Fox Road. Northern Colorado's Voice, 103.1 and 1310 KFKA, and online at 1310kfka.com.
4: I'm 2 Prime News meteorologist Jacob Woods. Highs today getting up to around 97 degrees, coming with a nearly cloudless sky and breezy conditions with gusts up to around 35 miles per hour this afternoon. Tonight will be in the middle 60s, mostly clear, staying breezy going into your Wednesday, Thursday, and Friday. All 3 days staying completely sunny with high temperatures in the mid-90s.
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0: Are we staring down the barrel of a lockout for the MLB next year?
1: Which I just hope everyone comes to their senses and doesn't let that happen.
0: Coming off the heels of one of the best home run derbies
1: ever
0: in a long, long time, in a very long time. It might go down, you know, depending on what Jordan Walker does with his career, it might be. Like, if he goes on to be one of the greats, he's still very, very young.
1: Oh, he is, but regardless, the way that competition went was just
0: so
1: riveting.
0: Yeah, I love Matt
1: really
0: Vasgersian
1: was
0: on the call. They did a good job. They did a good job with it. But now, not only are we staring down that, but now we're running into issues with the Olympics that are going to be held in Los Angeles in 2028, where the MLBPA, the Players Association, and the MLB cannot come to terms on a deal that would shut down the league for 11 days to allow the biggest superstars to play in this tournament. The NHL did this for the first time back in the Olympics this last year. You know, remember when USA won gold medal?
1: And we took
0: over hockey.
1: Yeah.
0: We're looking to do that again. The MLB wants a mandate for players to play in it. You know, so Shohei Ohtani has to play, right? Aaron Judge has to play. MLB wants a mandate in it so that when people watch the Olympics, they're seeing the game's biggest stars. They're seeing Aaron Judge. They're seeing Shohei Ohtani. They're seeing Mike Trout. They're seeing those guys, and not giving the opportunity for those guys or for the other players to go, I'll take the 11-day break instead, and not participate in the Olympics. So they want a mandate on it. The MLBPA says no. They strongly oppose, let's see here, beyond balking at a compulsory involvement for all players, the MLBPA strongly opposes a deal that would allow placement on the restricted list, as well as Commissioner Rob Manfred's ability in the agreement to discipline for just cause with a fine and or unpaid suspension, according to the league's proposal. So they're saying if somebody was healthy and good and was supposed to be on that team, caliber enough to be on that team, and they don't participate, that the MLB could fine them for that, for taking the 11 days off.
1: What about players who wouldn't be playing for the USA?
0: I don't know that. This is an article. It just came out from Jeff Passan on ESPN. But it's, I mean, they're arguing over hotel rooms. There's no way we have baseball next year.
1: Well, I was just thinking, they're going to be talking to discuss whether they completely shut down and say, hey, F the season if we can't get this figured out. Yet 11 days off for the Olympics would be unthinkable,
0: right?
1: But we'd be willing to sit for a year. That's hard to wrap my brain around.
0: Players, on top of this, players were told LA28's friends and family ticket policy allowed athletes to purchase 2 tickets per game in which they participated. At the same time, the email said, quote, we feel confident we can unlock the right to purchase additional for each athlete, but we also understand if this group requires something more dedicated up front. So that's a negotiation of who can come watch these athletes play. LA28 also offered 435 additional hotel rooms on top of the 100 reserved by MLB and another 100 for the Japanese national team, which is heavily favored to secure a spot in the tournament that is going on as well. While it's unclear who the rooms would service, 4 All-Stars told ESPN on Monday that they would stay in the Olympic Village on UCLA's campus 20 miles west of Dodger Stadium and use hotel rooms for their families. They're not going to get anything done. They can't agree on representing their respective countries in the Olympics. This is why. If this doesn't show you that there is a salary cap needed in baseball now more than ever,
1: it is going to be very difficult for any players to get any sympathy.
0: Correct.
1: When you are already making more money than any human should for playing a game. No professional athlete is going to get the backing of the public by striking.
0: No, they're not. And
1: or being
0: crazy.
1: Locked out or whatever,
0: that's
1: just not agreeing.
0: We're agreeing with the owners who are billionaires.
1: I know they are.
0: But you're not wrong. You're 100%
1: right. They get paid a ridiculous amount of money.
0: And the MLB needs to get this under control because I know we got to get a break. But I know that the NBA right now is facing a lot of challenges. Down viewership. What do we do with flopping? All that stuff. The reason in the NBA, in my opinion, that that's going on is that it's a player-driven league. The players have all of the power.
1: Yep.
0: There's a reason for rules. There's a reason for a hierarchy. The MLB cannot let the players become where they rule what they say go. And right now, Bryce Harper is trying to – remember last year when he cussed Rob Manfred out of the clubhouse? It's crazy. But, yeah, there's no baseball next year.
1: Don't play that way.
0: No dirty 30. 9:55 the time. Now let's get a break. We'll come back and wrap up the show next.
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0: I'm mad, Brian.
1: Why'd you bring that article up? What? I didn't do that. I've tried to keep the peace today. I've done nothing but...
0: be wrong?
1: Apparently, yeah, my stance on daylight saving time, my macaroni and cheese takes.
0: No, I like your mac and cheese takes. I like your mac and cheese takes.
1: Okay, I thought you didn't like my Kraft Blue Box.
0: No, that's a hot dog cut up in it. I'm a simple individual. Okay. Yeah, I'm good with that.
1: We're getting along. I'm fine. Never mind.
0: Let's close it with a peace accord, and I think that's what we're trying to do here. And we're both collectively angry at the MLB players.
1: And I'm not going to waste my energy on that yet. Let's wait.
0: LA thing right now.
1: When you are in a country that affords you the opportunity to make that kind of money, you can go play some games for them.
0: For 10 days.
1: Yep.
0: For 10 effing days. Great article by Jeff Passan up on ESPN.com right now. All right, we got Coach Beat coming up next. Coach Bruce Dick taking it over. Curious to hear his thoughts on the Home Run Derby as well. I thought it was a smashing success.
1: So good.
0: And there's your one compliment to the MLB. That's it. For the one and only Brian Gary, I'm Tanner Schwent. Justin Carlock going to join us after he competed in the U.S. Adaptive Open. He'll join us at 8 o'clock tomorrow, and we'll talk some golf tomorrow. We love you, Northern Colorado. We'll talk to you then.
2: 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Really?
3: ABC News, I'm Brian Clark. Supreme Court Justices Elena Kagan and Amy Coney Barrett are testifying on Capitol Hill. They're asking Congress for more money for Supreme Court security. Justice Barrett said his threats got more intense around the time of the leak in the Dobbs decision.
4: My security detail sent me home with a bulletproof vest, and I carried it into my house, put it into my bedroom, dropped it down on a table, turned around, and my 12-year-old son was standing in the doorway of my bedroom. And he wanted to know what it was and why I had it, and I didn't know how to respond.
3: ICE agents have been ordered to temporarily stop conducting vehicle stops after two deadly shootings in the last week. Multiple sources tell ABC News this is temporary to allow for new training and that officers will still conduct vehicle stops involving the most violent people. President Trump dropped his demand that countries reimburse the U.S. for protecting cargo going through the Strait of Hormuz, saying countries would instead make trade and investment deals with the U.S. This is ABC News.
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10: I'm 2 Prime News meteorologist Jacob Woods. Highs today getting up to around 97 degrees, coming with a nearly cloudless sky and breezy conditions with gusts up to around 35 miles per hour this afternoon. Tonight will be in the middle 60s, mostly clear, staying breezy going into your Wednesday, Thursday, and Friday. All 3 days staying completely sunny with high temperatures in the mid-90s.
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0: 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Hi, it's Tanner Schwent from Good Morning NoCo here. 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
2: 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Well, we are going to talk baseball today. And with Sammy and myself in studio is Braden Budd, the outstanding pitcher from Resurrection Christian, playing some club baseball this summer as well. Braden, how you doing today, buddy?
3: I'm doing well, Coach. How are you?
2: I'm good. Thanks for coming into studio. Before we're going to ask you all sorts of questions, but you know, before the show started, we got into a little, you know, question, not debate, with the morning crew about the All-Star, the home run hitting contest, which was phenomenal in so many ways last night. I mean, Walker comes through and has to put on an incredible performance to pass Schwarber from the Phillies, who chose, I guess, to go first. Is that, Sammy, did they get... Were they designated on who went first and second? But Kyle seemed to go first every time and watched it. The first two rounds, his opponent, you know, lose out on that last pitch.
4: I wasn't sure if it was based on order, like how you finished in homers in the round before. Because I know Schwarber was supposed to go either
2: and Schwarber
4: first in the second round because he only had 10.
2: The hometown favorite, along with Bryce Harper. Bryce did not make it to the finals. Braden, did you watch the Derby?
3: I did. I watched a little bit of it. Not all of it. But
2: what were your first impressions of it? And you didn't watch it all, so didn't keep your attention through the whole thing. But tell us what you thought.
3: I thought it was... It's hard to compare it to the previous years just because it was so much different. But
2: and you're so young, you don't remember a lot of the previous
3: years. That's true. I thought that there was the new format in terms of swings I thought was different. I thought there was too many guys taking takes on pitches that they should have hit. But it was different for sure from the past couple
2: of years. And it was fun. It was exciting. Hey, text us at 888-530-0043 if you have a take on the home run hitting contest and would love to share that. Braden, I'm with you. I thought there was, at the end especially, I thought there was too many takes with pitches right down the middle just to, you know, catch your breath. And if I'm one of those contestants, yeah, I'm probably doing the same thing. But previous years, there was the pitch clock to where the hitters had to hit, you know, they had a time of getting as many swings or their allotted swings as they could. Sammy, your take, man.
4: Well, I think when you look at the clock, I think it also forces the pitcher, whoever's pitching, it puts a lot more pressure on them that they have to be perfect throughout the game. It's like now you can tell your pitcher, I don't need a good ball for a couple of minutes because now I can rest. I mean, they could have taken as much time as they wanted to rest with no clock now. So I think they needed to put something in place to stop that because, like you said, Jordan Walker, I mean, he was able to just take quite a few at the end. And there was nothing that was going to stop him from resting at that point. Also, do you know how old Jordan Walker is?
2: 26.
4: He is probably he's 24.
2: 24, sure. Okay.
4: But he's like the oldest looking 24-year-old I've ever seen.
3: Yeah.
4: I mean, he looks old.

0: very old.
1: But how relaxed was he throughout that competition?
0: Easy power. I mean, then the first round looked like he was barely even swinging the bat. I mean, he was just getting it out easily. I mean, I couldn't believe some of the things he was hitting out.
1: And Braden, man, you're a good hitter too, so you can kind of relate to, you know, some of these things. But he didn't care how far the ball went as long as it cleared the fence. Yeah. He wasn't going for the 500-foot bomb. He was just relaxed, swinging easy, knowing that if he made good contact, that the ball was going to fly far enough. As a high school player, as a player that's going to play at the next level, you know, in college, Braden, are there certain things you can learn from a performance like that about relaxation and just making contact?
2: Yeah, absolutely. So one of the things that I kind of took away from that is, I've heard it before, but slow is smooth and smooth is fast. And I saw that with Jordan Walker last night. He wasn't trying to overpower it. He wasn't trying to swing as hard as he could, like you said, but he was swinging smooth, and it obviously turned out in his favor.
1: Yeah, and the contestants, I think Walker was a surprise, you know, to win it. When you look back and then saw his performance, he had a great approach going in, and I'm sure he'd thought a lot about the approach. You know, one thing about the Home Run Derby, it's not just guys, you know, coming to the All-Star events and they're going to go up and take their hacks. They really prepare for this, you know, and Schwarber, obviously, Schwarber's only 5'11". You know, and when you compare his power to a Judge and different players that have bigger size, you know, it shows how compact he is. Now he's about 230. He's 5'11", about 230. You wouldn't know it looking at him, but he's you know, well put together. But both those guys' swings were just so fun to watch. Of course, Jordan from the right side and Kyle from the left side.
0: Yeah, I mean, Bryce Harper, he was trying to hit the ball so far and so hard. I think that's probably what hurt him and took him out of the Derby. And then it was kind of interesting because when you saw Caglione and Murakami, they were hitting so many just line drives.
1: Yes.
0: It was interesting because the right-handed batters weren't really doing that. I mean, the right-handed batters between Walker and Contreras, they were just hitting bombs. I mean, the whole time. Well, more Contreras because he got up to 490 feet on one.
1: Who ended up with the longest?
0: I think
1: was it Caglione?
0: I think it was Contreras.
1: Contreras.
0: In the first round. I think he had one that went 490.
1: Okay, Caglione hit one early.
0: Yeah,
1: you know, he was not hitting the ball, you know, out of the park, and then he got in a little rhythm, and one of his was just a bomb. And I didn't know if that held up to be the longest or not. What changes? Okay, you know, the morning show said the best home run derby that they've ever seen. Okay. I remember watching the one in Denver many years ago, you know, and the ball obviously was really flying out. But if you're the sole possession, Sammy, of how to run the home run derby, what modifications might you make?
0: Yeah, I like the clock a lot. I'm almost thinking that when the ball lands, that you have like 10 seconds to hit your next one at least. Like, you have to hit your next one by at least 10 seconds or so, because then that, and if their time runs out, then it's an out or a swing as they had it last night. Because if you do that, it forces you to not take it, to not be able to take a pitch. You can only maybe take one or two, but then it's like you have to hit your last one. And it could even be less time than that, but it will then force the more pressure on the pitchers at that point then. But I think 7 seconds would even be pretty good in that case for each pitch that, or for every time you have to swing.
1: Braden, anything? Any additional changes you'd like to see?
2: You know, I never thought about Sammy's perspective on that, but I like that a lot because it's a mix between the regular old clock and the swings, and it kind of,
1: yes,
2: it limits the takes. So I actually really like that perspective on that.
1: Yeah, I think so, too. I think that's a great perspective. As far as the takes, could they add the ball strike system? And if you take a strike, you know, after three takes or two takes, three takes, maybe it eliminates a swing.
0: Yeah, I mean, the issue for me on that is then if you don't have the clock, then you can, if you want to really strategize, you can just tell your pitcher to not throw me anything good for a couple of pitches so I can rest that point. But, I mean, I think that that would work still on the takes, even with the, I guess we could call it the pitch clock. Yeah, it's going to be interesting. I think that that would be tougher to do. Just because, I mean, there's spots in the strike zone that you don't want to hit a ball. I mean, if your pitcher's throwing it in the top right corner inside, I mean, that's really not a pitch to hit in a derby. But, I mean, yeah, that would be interesting to see if they would do that, too.
1: All right. We're drafting our home run derby team, okay, including any major league player. Okay, and anybody can participate, so they can't opt out. Braden's our guest, so we're going to give Braden the number one draft choice. Who would your number one pick be, Braden?
0: All current.
2: That's a good question, Coach.
0: Current?
2: Yeah, current or past?
1: Current.
2: Current. Okay.
1: Current. Current. Yeah, let's go current, but past might be a fun argument, too.
2: That's a hard question. I think it's hard to not take Shohei Ohtani first.
1: Shohei Ohtani goes number one.
0: I'll be taking the Judge, too. Yeah.
1: Judge goes number two. So it's down to me, three. I'm going to take the runner-up. I'm going to take Kyle Schwarber.
2: Good pick.
1: Okay, I'm gonna take the runner-up. Yep, he didn't win it last night, but the boos from the Philly crowd, I think, just put a smile on Jordan Walker's face, yeah, and relaxed him and thought, this is a lot of fun. All right, so we're going to get two guys. So, Braden, you're up.
2: Shoot. I think I would have to take Bryce Harper.
0: Yep. I could have called that.
2: Yeah, he's been my favorite player
1: Bryce
2: since I was
1: Harper,
2: a kid.
1: Favorite player. Yeah. There you go. So, Shohei and Bryce. Boy, that's a good team. Sammy?
0: See, I mean, if it was in his prime, Giancarlo Stanton, I would think for sure. I mean, he hit tanks. But now, Mike Trout would probably be good. But I don't know. With how Hunter Goodman's hitting the baseball right now, I would like to see him get a shot at it.
1: And he takes Hunter Goodman.
2: He does.
1: Okay, second-year All-Star. Got to go with Kurtz from the Oakland A's.
0: Okay.
1: Big, strong guy.
0: That's a surprising pick right there.
1: I'm going to go with him. And, you know, maybe, I don't know, can we get ChatGPT to have our little own home run derby contest? I don't know, but that would be a lot of fun. Okay, past MLB guys, let's just take one.
0: Okay.
2: I got first pick.
1: You're the guest today. You get first pick.
2: You got to go Barry Bonds.
1: Oh, you got to go Barry Bonds.
2: No doubt.
1: Now, is that pre or post steroid usage?
2: I'll take him post.
1: Yeah,
2: in his prime.
3: Alleged.
1: Post,
3: alleged. Isn't it still alleged?
1: You know, when I saw Barry Bonds last night and, you know, during the interview, I go, man, this guy looks great.
2: Yeah.
1: You know, my hat might fit him right now. You know, so Barry Bonds. Sammy?
0: Gotta go Sosa.
1: Sammy Sosa.
3: Pre or post?
0: he was good either way. So.
1: See, I'm just going to go with Henry Aaron.
0: Oh.
1: Hammering Hank. Yeah. You know, because clean, pure, no arguments of enhancement. And I'm going to go with the true baseball guy. See, I've got age on my side, too. I can go back. But nobody took – how about Babe Ruth?
0: I don't know. And this – I don't know.
1: Now you guys are
3: in that.
1: Yeah.
3: He's going to have to stop drinking.
1: The old adage, though, is you don't compare generations. It's what they do when they played.
0: I don't know. I would probably take Mark McGwire over.
1: Mark McGwire. Yeah. All right. I would probably take Mantle. Because he had some bombs from both the right and left side.
0: Yeah. Ted Williams, maybe?
1: But in the hitter-wise, yes. Yeah. But power-wise, probably not. Mm-hmm. Probably not. Do you know what else Ted Williams succeeded in greatly?
2: He served in our military, correct?
1: He served in our military. Yeah. That should be the number one answer, Braden. You're right. But what other sport or activity?
0: Oh.
1: He became great friends with Bobby Knight based on this. What did Bob Knight love to do?
0: Coached basketball.
1: Not coaching. Outside of coaching, what did Bob Knight love to do?
3: Throw chairs.
2: I'm not sure.
1: Micah, you're not involved in this topic here.
0: I know his body's like frozen. That has nothing to do with it. But aren't they like freezing his body right now?
1: That has nothing to do with it, what him and Bob Knight had in common.
0: No, nothing.
1: Great fisherman.
0: Fisherman.
1: Ted Williams at one time was proclaimed one of the best fishermen in the country. Oof. Oh, man. We have rambled through the clock, haven't we, Mike? Oh, man. I can't believe we haven't gotten the signal from you. But, hey, I want to thank Eaton A&W, the family-owned restaurant providing good times and good food, conveniently located right there before practice, after practice, on your way to games, anytime. 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Mike, I don't know if your mic was on, but anyway.
3: It was not on. I was yelling through the glass.
1: Oh, well, Micah, what's today?
3: It's Tuesday, Papa Burger Tuesday.
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1: Welcome back to Coach Speak, man. It is All-Star Tuesday, and we're talking about debating, talking about the home run derby a little bit. And in studio with us, Braden Budd, the outstanding pitcher, not just hitter as well, from the Cougars, and playing a lot of club baseball this summer. Braden, how is your summer going, man?
2: It's been going well. So I play for the Colorado Rockies scout team. We've been traveling a bunch. We're coached by Kyle Tinius. He went to Lamar Community College and then transferred to West Texas A&M and played college ball down there. He was a pitcher. But we've been traveling a bunch, getting in front of coaches, playing very competitively. I think our record right now is 18-5.
1: Nice.
2: So we've been seeing the best of the best and competing. But it's been really fun to be able to get out there, go to some tournaments that are high level. You know, obviously playing against better guys is always going to make you better as well. Iron sharpens iron. So, it's been a great experience this summer for me, and I'm excited to keep going into it.
1: Well, how much fun has it been for you this summer to continue playing, obviously, after your high school season that was a little short for you? And we've talked about it on the air before, but you're down in Arizona, psyched up for the beginning of the high school season, and you foul a ball off your foot and break a bone in your foot.
2: Yeah, I mean,
1: tell us about that experience.
2: That was devastating. Obviously, your junior year, you're trying to make a name for yourself, and it was definitely harder to do that this year just because of the circumstances. Like you said, I fouled a ball off the top of my foot, ended up breaking it. I was out for probably about, I don't know, 2/3 of the year.
1: Yeah.
2: But really, towards the end of the year, started making a comeback. I was really grateful to be out there again. But going into the summer, I feel like I've made up for that just because of how much baseball we've played.
1: Sure.
2: Really, really good experiences, and it's been great. My foot feels great. So no complaints all around, to be honest.
1: Well, and you came back at the end of the year, and you were very solid on the mound and at the plate. Next level pitching. Is that your have you committed yet?
2: I have not committed. I've talked to a couple of coaches. I was telling Sammy on the way here, I got a call from California Baptist last night at like 9 o'clock.
1: Yeah.
2: I wasn't expecting it.
1: Outstanding program.
2: They are. I've been talking to a few coaches, but have not committed yet.
1: Okay. Well, when you do, you know, we want to break that news right here on Coach Speak.
2: I appreciate
1: it. All right. We want to break that news. But, hey, tell us about where was your first tournament this summer? Where'd you guys travel to?
2: Our first tournament that we traveled to, we played down in Irvine, California, just outside of L.A. The first one of the season, we were down in Denver, just a local tournament. But first actual travel tournament was down in California. And then we actually went back to the exact same spot, different tournament, same area. We just got back a couple of days ago from that. So, yeah.
1: And when you go on these circuits, it's game situations.
2: Yeah.
1: It's not your showcase where you go and pitch a couple innings or three outs or whatever. Talk about some of the teams that you've faced this summer thus far.
2: Yeah, so we've, like I said before, we faced some really competitive teams. Obviously, Southern California, it's hard to be that with the high level of baseball that's always down there. And that's why I like going down there. We get to always see the best of the best, no matter, you know, what tournament we're in. This last tournament, it was really good. There was a ton of coaches out there. Some of the biggest names were UCLA and USC. So being able to play in front of coaches, you know, obviously you're nervous for it. But it's always good to get that experience to be able to play in front of those high-level coaches so you know what to expect going into the next time that you have to do that.
1: Braden, between, you know, your junior year, of course, right now, and your senior year, when you're working with your pitching coaches and things like that, what's one or two things that you're really concentrating on this summer to help elevate that the pitching?
2: So this summer, I think the biggest thing I'm working on is velocity while throwing strikes. So obviously, you get a guy who can throw mid-90s, but if he doesn't throw strikes, then what good does he do for the team? So I've been trying to get my velocity up. I've been up to 88.
1: Nice.
2: But staying competitive in the strike zone, because strikes get outs, and that's how you win games.
1: Yeah, absolutely. And you say it perfectly, you know. And you even see this at the MLB level where you get a lot of the young guys that come up. Maybe they come up too early, and, you know, they might be able to hit triple digits, you know, on the radar gun. But if they're not throwing strikes and if their ball isn't moving, you know, hitters can adjust to that. So what kind of things, Braden, share with our audience, what kind of things do you do to help try to increase the velocity?
2: Yeah, so the biggest thing that I try and keep in mind is mass equals gas. So I'm still trying to put on weight every single day. My goal for this offseason is to get up to 200 pounds.
1: Where are you at right now?
2: I'm at 185.
1: 185.
2: So it's definitely achievable.
1: You got some work. Yeah.
2: But every single time I've made jumps in my weight, I've seen jumps in velocity as well.
1: Okay.
2: So that's the biggest thing. And then focusing on mechanics, because without good mechanics, it's hard to throw at a high speed. So really just focusing on those, getting in the weight room. The stronger I can be, the better I can be. So,
1: you know, and strength, obviously, nothing replaces strength. But as a pitcher, as a baseball player, that flexibility is so vital. How do you and your trainers help combine that, wanting to get bigger, wanting to get stronger, but also wanting to increase flexibility?
2: Yeah, so in the offseason with Resurrection Christian, we work with Gage O'Neill. He works at Pursuit. Which is a gym just in Northern Colorado.
1: Right in my backyard.
2: Yep. And he does a really good of incorporating both flexibility and strength in the program. So we'll start off the morning by stretching, doing a dynamic stretch, getting the blood flowing, and then we'll move into the flexibility part. So we're doing PVC work, hip flexibility, all that sort of stuff. And then we work our way into the actual strength part. He just does a great job of incorporating both of those so that we don't miss either one.
1: Let's get back to your club team a little bit, Braden. How many guys are on the team?
2: We have about 15 or 16, depending on who can make the tournament.
1: Sure.
2: But, yeah.
1: So generally you'll travel with a few guys reserved, but not too many. When you're not pitching, are you playing first base?
2: I am. I've played first a lot this year, also in the outfield. So just wherever the team needs me is where I'll go play.
1: And you talked about one of the guys from Ralston Valley that's going to committed to Washington.
2: Yeah.
1: That'll make Micah happy. He's going to be a Washington Cougar. So who are some of your
3: Husky.
1: Other... Husky. Oh, yeah, Husky.
2: Yeah.
3: We're not the community college from the other side of the state.
1: He caught me.
2: He
1: caught me. Braden, who are some of the other guys on your team that you can mention?
2: Yeah, so obviously, like you said, the Washington commit. Brett Baldwin, he's a shortstop. He's great. We have... our third baseman, his name is Price Ritchie. He goes to Columbine High School. He's uncommitted, but he's been a stud all year for us. Mason Gilbreth, he goes to Ralston Valley as well.
1: Sure.
2: He plays outfield. Great arm on the bump. Has solid power, too. I think this year he hit a ball over the trees at Regis University.
1: Wow, I've been to that park.
2: It was a moonshot, for real.
1: That's
2: for sure. But... Yeah, we have a really solid team. Winston Patterson, he's one of our POs, pitcher only. He goes to Ralston Valley. All around, there's just studs on the team.
1: Sounds like Ralston Valley might be pretty good next year.
2: They might be.
1: They've had a outstanding run in athletics these past mm-hmm. couple of years, Ralston Valley. But are you the only Northern Colorado kid, or is there any more?
2: I am. I'm the only Northern kid. I think the next farthest north kid, he goes to Horizon High School, okay. which I believe is yeah. in Littleton?
1: No. Horizon High School's on the north side of Denver.
2: Oh, okay.
1: That would be
2: Thornton. There it
1: yeah,
2: is.
1: Yeah, Thornton High School.
2: Yeah, but he's the next farthest north kid. So
1: what? How'd you get connected with this club team, and what made you? I'm sure you had a lot of choices where to play this summer. What made that decision easy for you?
2: Yeah. So our head coach at Resurrection Christian, Mike Magaro, he was talking to Wayne Doland, who oversees all of the Rocky scout team programs. They were both down in Arizona at the time. And Coach Magaro, he put in a good word for me to Mr. Doland, and he offered me a spot the first time I called him. And so, you know, everything lined up perfectly, and I was grateful to be able to get the opportunity.
1: And as Coach Magaro's down in Arizona right now, I assume.
2: I believe he is, yeah, or will be soon.
1: So. Yeah, or will be, yeah, running his baseball thing. With Rez, what's it like to have a coach like Coach Magaro? This guy's a baseball dude.
2: He is.
1: I mean, he makes his living through baseball. What's it like playing for him as a high school coach?
2: It's great. I love it. He does everything in his power to make us better, get us prepared for college, help us win games in the spring, and most importantly, be the best guy that we can be off the field as well, and showing Christ in everything that we do. But like you said, he's a baseball dude. He lives and sleeps and breathes baseball. Going down to Arizona, he'll be down there when I'm down there, so it'll be good to see him. He's put in a bunch of good words to other coaches for me in terms of college programs. So I love playing for him. If I wouldn't choose anybody else for the world.
1: Well, you certainly got better when you came back, because, you know, as teammates, you don't just get your best player back, but it elevates a team. Okay. And Sammy, you watched a lot of the games. Talk about how the improvements were made at Resurrection once Braden came back to the squad later in the season.
0: Yeah, I mean, first at bat he had back, he hit it out, pretty sure. Right?
1: Who was that against?
2: Berthoud,
1: okay.
0: Yeah, I mean, it was clear, like, he was ready to be back, and, I mean, he hit one out right away. I mean, he made an immediate impact, huh? I mean, they lost to University by one regionals.
1: I was going to bring that game up, Braden. You guys were so close.
2: So close.
1: You know, you did. The University Bulldogs, who had an outstanding year, an outstanding team, of course, winning the state championship. But you guys almost got them in regionals.
2: I know. We
1: talk about
2: so
1: that
2: close.
1: Game.
2: It was great. Being able to pitch that game, I think that might be one of my most favorite games that I've ever thrown, just because of how competitive University is. There are our rivals at Resurrection Christian, so anytime you get to play them competitively, that's always one of the more fun things to do on the field. But just being that close to a victory, Damian Alvarez, he's the stud on University.
1: Shortstop, All-State, yeah, Player of the Year. 3A Player of the Year.
2: He's tremendous. He was great. But being able to see competition like that, just all around their squad was good. Gage Viking on the mound.
1: Yeah.
2: He's obviously a great pitcher. I think last year he was 3A player of the year. So just being able to compete against those top-level dudes was a good experience, I think, for the team. And I think that fuels the fire for next year, going into the next spring.
1: How do you get Derek Casillas out?
2: I don't know. He's one of my buddies. He's one of my buddies, but I don't know.
1: This kid can just, he walks up and it's like, here's a hit. You know, yeah. He's at least going to put it in play.
2: Yeah.
1: The first baseman of the Giants, I can't say his name right now, leading hitter.
0: Oh, Luis Arraez.
1: Arraez, yeah. This guy is a magician with the bat. Derek Casillas reminds me of that a little bit. He just has such great bat control and different things like that. Sammy, you were going to say something, man?
0: Yeah, so, I mean, obviously almost knocking out University, who won state last year. I mean, what confidence does that give you guys coming into this season and having your state championships hopes maybe increased from that?
2: Yeah, I think it gives us a ton of confidence going into next year. They lost guys, and even while they had all their dudes, we played them very competitively. We lost one starter, and so we're looking to make a huge jump this year in terms of strength, defensively, offensively, on the bump. But I think it definitely gives us a lot of confidence going into next year, knowing that we played the best team in the 3A conference as close as we did.
1: Who's going to be on the mound when you're not for the Cougars next year?
2: Will Busby. He'll be our number two.
1: And Will, tell me who he's playing for this summer.
2: He plays for Slammers Aznikar.
1: Slammers.
2: They're the top Slammers North team.
1: Yes. Well, that's going to be fun for you guys, but you have a lot of summer ball left. Hey, speaking of baseball, the Fort Collins Foxes, they are that collegiate summer team that plays over at City Park in Fort Collins, and they have players from all over the world. They have a lot of Division I guys, a lot of all-conference guys. The Foxes, 32-7 last year, winning the league championship. But fun time to see some good baseball. A lot of Northern Colorado guys on that team as well. But they do have players from all over. 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We'll be back after these messages.
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9: I'm 2 Prime News meteorologist Jacob Woods. Highs today getting up to around 97 degrees, coming with a nearly cloudless sky and breezy conditions with gusts up to around 35 miles per hour this afternoon. Tonight will be in the middle 60s, mostly clear, staying breezy going into your Wednesday, Thursday, and Friday. All 3 days staying completely sunny with high temperatures in the mid-90s.
10: 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I'm John Thayer. Beginning with next year's NCAA Women's Basketball Tournament, the top 16 teams will be placed in the bracket in their true ranking regardless of conference affiliation. In the past, the top 4 teams in a conference would be placed in different regions to protect them from playing each other until the Final Four. The men's selection committee will still separate out the top 4 seeds in each conference, put them in different regions. The change comes on the heels of the NCAA expanding its tournament field to 76 teams starting in 2027. Tonight, it's the Major League Baseball All-Star Game from Citizens Bank Park. 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
1: 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Well, Braden, taking a look, you're in the midst of your summer season. What's one or two key things that you've learned playing against some of the top competition this summer?
2: Yeah, that's a good question. I think the biggest thing I've learned is how much different baseball is outside of Colorado. Everywhere that we go, California, I went to Georgia for a showcase. Those guys down there, just baseball is their life. And so that gives me kind of a perspective of who I'm competing against for a roster spot at a college. But yeah, the biggest thing that I've taken away from it is how much I need to put into baseball as well.
1: And you put in a lot into baseball.
2: Absolutely.
1: But you've seen a lot of the guys from the South, from the West Coast that makes Colorado look like nothing.
2: Yeah. Yeah, absolutely.
1: And you guys get a little taste of that too when you go down to Arizona. for the spring tournaments. Mm-hmm. You know, Colorado teams and our top Colorado teams will go down spring break, play in Arizona tournaments. And those guys, you're just starting your season, and those guys are like 15-2.
2: Yeah.
1: You know, they've played 15 to 20 games already by the time our season's already started. But talk about now, once your summer season is over, talk about some of your training and what your routines will be in the off season.
2: Yeah, so after summer's done, I plan on playing fall ball still. For Resurrection Christian, we're doing like a fall, it's kind of like a program type of thing. We just play two games each week, Tuesday and Wednesdays, I believe. Just trying to get better every second that we can. And then fall ball, I plan to still be with the Rocky Scout team. We travel out of state a couple more times. Not 100% sure on the schedule quite yet, but I know for sure we go to Arizona. And then, like I said, some other out of states. But after that's all done, just hitting the weight room hard. I love doing that.
1: And a lot of high school kids don't love lifting.
2: Yeah.
1: I know that they don't love lifting, but once you get into it, have you noticed how much more you look forward to it?
2: Oh, 100%.
1: After seeing some of the gains that you're making?
2: 100%. I've seen a lot of gains just in this past off season alone. And so that's really helped me develop to love the grind. And I think being a Colorado kid, like I said, facing those other kids who baseball is their life, I think that the grind is what's going to separate me from the rest. And so being in the weight room, loving it, I think that's going to be something that's huge for me going into, you know, my senior year and then college eventually.
1: Hey, academics, what's your favorite subject?
2: I'd have to say American history.
1: American
2: I love
1: history.
2: Learning about our country.
1: And Sammy's is probably, what's your favorite?
0: U.S. history.
1: Both of you. But you're doing your intern.
3: You're both
1: here.
3: Awesome, and I hope you succeed in life.
1: Mike is a history guy.
2: Love
1: okay.
2: It.
1: Yeah, Mike is always a history guy. So whenever we have athletes in here and they say, my favorite subject is math, you know, they're smart, you know, they're smart dudes, but Micah just shakes his head because he can't add the radio time sometimes.
3: Yeah. I just, math is of the devil, as I say.
0: Well, I agree.
2: Yeah. I like it.
1: None of that at res. None of that at res.
2: Nope.
1: But, you still have to take your math classes though. So what are you looking for in a college? Obviously, you want to play baseball. So when you get offers, you're going to listen to anybody. But are there any particulars you're looking for in a college?
2: Yeah. So I've been looking in the South, somewhere warm where I can play year round. Contrary to Colorado, where in the winter it's hard to get outside. So that's definitely high on my list. I want to go somewhere where I'm going to play. So I've been considering the junior college route, JUCO. I think that it's a great option to develop as a player and get ready for that higher level of D1 baseball, while also being able to get playing time, get as much experience as I can. So that's one of my options. And then I'm also looking at the D1 route. You know, it's hard for a coach to guarantee you playing time. And so that's kind of where I'm on the fence with it. Like I said, with a JUCO, I'd rather go somewhere where I can play versus if I go to a D1 and I'm not guaranteed playing time, I don't know how much I will play for the first year, maybe two. And so the biggest thing that I look for is somewhere where I can get better and get playing time and play year round.
1: I think you have a great perspective on things, and I'll tell you what, JUCO baseball is phenomenal as well, and a lot of advantages. Hey, it's that time. Boy, we need to take a break, and we will be back with Braden, with Sammy, to wrap up Coach Speak after these messages.
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1: Welcome back to Coach Speak as we wrap up today's show with Braden Budd, the outstanding player for the Resurrection Christian Cougars and the Colorado Rockies Scout fall summer team. Next on the docket, where do you go? Do you go Arizona next, or where's next?
2: Yes, sir. We play this weekend down at Metro State.
1: Metro
2: and
1: State?
2: Next out of state is in Arizona.
1: Next out of state. We'll have some fun. Just got that text from the 303. Will and Braden will be the top tandems, if not the top, in the Patriot League next year. Well, we're going to find out, won't we, next spring? It'll be a lot of fun watching you guys, but have a continued great summer. Sammy, see you tomorrow.
0: Yeah.
1: All right. We'll see you tomorrow. Make today your masterpiece. We love you, Northern Colorado.
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10: 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I'm Chris Black, along with Adam Abdallah, hanging out with you until 3 Eastern, right here on Westwood One Sports. 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Abdallah, tonight we have the Major League Baseball All-Star Game, 8 Eastern on Fox. Can't wait to watch that. Thought the Home Run Derby was fantastic last night, so we'll continue to talk about that as we go along here on the show as well. A little football. I saw this yesterday, and I think it's interesting. So the NFL has the top 100 players. It's voted on by the players, and the NFL used to have a TV show on the NFL Network that would release all 100 players, and I think sometimes they would go by 10. There'd be like 5 different weeks, and then they go 10 at a time, and they'd have a big TV show, right? And so the top 100 players in the NFL voted on by the players. This year, there is no TV show. They're just releasing it on the NFL's official social media channels. And yesterday, they released that Lamar Jackson, rated by the players, comes in at number 69. Okay. Now, when we've talked about the list to this point, we've seen Baker Mayfield at 77. We got Jordan Love at 72. And we've talked about the various quarterbacks on the list and where they're ranked and where they could be and, who's above them type of thing. Lamar Jackson being rated by the players at number 69, the 69th best player in the NFL, to me, tells me one thing. And it's that the other players in the National Football League think Lamar Jackson is a bit of a gimmick. That's what this tells me. Because this isn't, we had the ESPN list yesterday, which took into account 70 coaches, scouts, and front office executives who were given the task of charting and giving a ranking for the top 10 quarterbacks in the NFL. And Lamar Jackson came in at number 5. So front office people, coaches, and scouts had Lamar Jackson at number 5. I'm guessing from the players that there are not just 4 more quarterbacks on the list. 68-0, right, to number 1. I'm guessing there's going to be more than 4 quarterbacks.
3: Mm-hmm.
10: Right? So to me, it tells me that the players view Lamar Jackson as a gimmick, that a 2-time MVP who has not won at the highest level a Super Bowl or getting to a Super Bowl, who has been injured, who's kind of been in this situation where we in the media have questioned whether or not he has the want to, if he takes it seriously off the field, if he's really dedicated to the game like other great quarterbacks. Seeing the players rank him at number 69 makes me feel like the other players think that Lamar Jackson is a gimmick. Run first guy, quarterback. He's very athletic, but he's not one of the best players in the National Football League.
7: Well, certainly the coaches don't, because in that article from Jeremy Fowler, one of the quotes from the coaches says, what's impressive is that he's gotten better as a passer. He's more of a complete passer. It's impressive. I really didn't respect the passing game as much before in his career, but the last time we played him, he was much better. He can dice you up. So the coaches that he faces, the defensive coordinators that he faces, obviously respect him as a passer. And I do think if you watch ball, you can see he has become a better passer as the years have gone on. And I think as he gets up there in age, he's going to have to stop running at a certain point. Like, you're going to get hurt. Age, he's going to have to stop running at a certain point. Like, you're going to get hurt. Like, as you get older.
10: That goes right? for every

0: chat is just banging. It's going off. It's going to be a tight segment because I want to stay on the clock to make sure I'm ready for Kevin Millar on time. Really quickly, Brett 0824, this is off the chat. Whoa! When did Romy hit YouTube? Guys on more streamers than Leave It to Beaver reruns?
1: Certainly Duke is Duke.
0: That's the plan.
1: They're on TV more than Leave It to Beaver reruns.
0: That is the plan.
1: They're on TV more than Leave It to Beaver reruns.
0: At Kel Bells 555, Lady Clone here, Romy. Been a fan since your Extra Sports 690 radio days. NL all the way tonight. I'm with you, Kel.
2: War Lady Clone. So.
0: Curtis Gore, 2367. This live chat is the complete opposite of taking a big dump in your pants. Way to go, Rome. Love
3: pants.
0: It. Man, it's so true. The next person who says anything negative about the live chat will be the first. Everybody is loving the chat. Even hardcore, aggressive OG clones are like, damn, Rome, this is wild. It is. It's a blast. It's hard to keep up with, right? But it's like any other muscle. Keep working it, and then you'll finally catch up to it. Your brain will catch up to it. Chris in C-Town, the home run derby is so good. Sign the NBA dunk contest. Damn, Chris, you love you some chat, don't you? David writes, baseball having an event that flew under the radar like it did is the most baseball thing ever. True. Chris H., 2404, quote, never want to hear the term magenta ball ever again. Signed every baseball viewer ever. Stuck Nut Radio, quote, I can't wait for the next home run derby with guest announcers Jim Carrey and Mike Myers. Good one, Nut Radio.
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0: Kowalski, 3769. A-Roid wasn't as orange as I remember. You're right. Smiley, YYC. A-Rod is still less of a creep than Dino. Hashtag facts. I don't know, Bella. Pretty low bar. I mean, that Dino bar is like sitting flat on the ground. You can't get beneath the ground unless you're dead. It doesn't get any lower than Dino. That's a pretty low bar to clear. All right, when we come back, Kevin Millar is scheduled to join us. Dricus du Plessis, former UFC middleweight champ. He's got a big fight coming up against Kamaru Usman. I will have a conversation with him next hour. All of this is still ahead.
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6: The NFL's offseason isn't over yet. Von Miller, Tyreek Hill, Deebo Samuel, still available, still dangerous. Will they land with a contender before training camp? Westwood One Sports.
0: While the world watches the stars at the FIFA World Cup this summer, Hyundai has its eyes on the next generation of talent, the future stars who are already turning heads at age 14, because Next doesn't wait for an invitation, and neither does Hyundai. 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

0: I'm 2 Prime News meteorologist Jacob Woods. Highs today getting up to around 97 degrees, coming with a nearly cloudless sky and breezy conditions with gusts up to around 35 miles per hour this afternoon. Tonight will be in the middle 60s, mostly clear, staying breezy going into your Wednesday, Thursday, and Friday. All 3 days staying completely sunny with high temperatures in the mid-90s.
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4: 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And there's prizes for the best ones. Did we mention there's a carnival, DJ, door prizes, and money given to the largest school team? 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Will you be their superhero?
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8: 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Well, we are going to talk baseball today, and with Sammy and myself in studio is Braden Budd, the outstanding pitcher from Resurrection Christian, playing some club baseball this summer as well. Braden, how you doing today, buddy?
9: I'm doing well, Coach. How are you?
8: I'm good. Thanks for coming into studio. We're going to ask you all sorts of questions, but you know, before the show started, we got into a little, you know, question, not debate, with the morning crew about the All-Star, the home run hitting contest, which was phenomenal in so many ways last night. I mean, Walker comes through and has to put on an incredible performance to Pash Swarberg from the Phillies, who chose, I guess, to go first. Is that, Sammy, did they get... Were they designated on who went first and second? But Kyle seemed to go first every time and watched it. The first two rounds, his opponent, you know, lose out on that last pitch.
10: I wasn't sure if it was based on order, like how you finished in homers in the round before. Because I know Schwarber was supposed to go either
8: and Schwarber
10: first in the second round because he only had 10.
8: The hometown favorite, along with Bryce Harper. Bryce did not make it to the finals. Brayden, did you watch the Derby?
9: I did. I watched a little bit of it. Not all of it. But
8: what were your first impressions of it? And you didn't watch it all, so didn't keep your attention through the whole thing. But tell us what you thought.
9: I thought it was... It's hard to compare it to the previous years just because it was so much different. But
8: and you're so young, you don't remember a lot of the previous
9: years.
8: That's
9: true. I thought that there was the new format in terms of swings I thought was different. I thought there was too many guys taking takes on pitches that they should have hit. But it was different for sure from the past couple of years.
8: And it was fun. It was exciting. Hey, text us at 888-530-0043 if you have a take on the home run hitting contest and would love to share that. Brayden, I'm with you. I thought there was, at the end especially, I thought there was too many takes with pitches right down the middle just to, you know, catch your breath. And if I'm one of those contestants, yeah, I'm probably doing the same thing. But previous years, there was the pitch clock to where the hitters had to hit, you know, they had a time of getting as many swings or their allotted swings as they could. Sammy, your take, man.
10: Well, I think when you look at the clock, I think it also forces the pitcher, whoever's pitching, it puts a lot more pressure on them that they have to be perfect throughout the game. It's like now you can tell your pitcher, I don't need a good ball for a couple of minutes because now I can rest. I mean, they could have taken as much time as they wanted to rest with no clock now. So I think they needed to put something in place to stop that because, like you said, Jordan Walker, I mean, he was able to just take quite a few at the end. And there was nothing that was going to stop him from resting at that point. Also, do you know how old Jordan Walker is?
8: 26.
10: He is probably he's 24.
8: 24, I'm pretty sure. Okay.
10: But he's like the oldest looking 24-year-old I've ever seen.
9: Yeah.
10: I mean, he looks very old.
8: But how relaxed was he throughout that competition?
10: Easy power. I mean, then the first round looked like he was barely even swinging the bat. I mean, he was just getting it out easily. I mean, I couldn't believe some of the things he was hitting out.
8: And Brayden, man, you're a good hitter too, so you can kind of relate to, you know, some of these things. But he didn't care how far the ball went as long as it cleared the fence.
9: Yeah.
8: He wasn't going for the 500-foot bomb. He was just relaxed, swinging easy, knowing that if he made good contact, that the ball was going to fly far enough. As a high school player, as a player that's going to play at the next level, you know, in college, Brayden, are there certain things you can learn from a performance like that about relaxation and just making contact?
9: Yeah, absolutely. So one of the things that I kind of took away from that is I've heard it before, but slow is smooth and smooth is fast. And I saw that with Jordan Walker last night. He wasn't trying to overpower it. He wasn't trying to swing as hard as he could, like you said. But he was swinging smooth, and it obviously turned out in his favor.
8: Yeah, and the contestants, I think Walker was a surprise, you know, to win it. When you look back and then saw his performance, he had a great approach going in, and I'm sure he'd thought a lot about the approach. You know, one thing about the Home Run Derby, it's not just guys, you know, coming to the All-Star events and okay, they're going to go up and take their hacks. They really prepare for this, you know, and Schwarber, obviously, Schwarber's only 5'11". You know, and when you compare his power to a Judge and different players that have bigger size, you know, it shows how compact he is. Now he's about 230. He's 5'11", about 230. You wouldn't know it looking at him, but he's you know, well put together. But both those guys' swings were just so fun to watch. Of course, Jordan from the right side and Kyle from the left side.
10: Yeah, I mean, Bryce Harper, he was trying to hit the ball so far and so hard. I think that that's probably what hurt him and took him out of the Derby. And then it was kind of interesting because when you saw Caglione and Murakami, they were hitting so many just line drives.
8: Yes.
10: When it was interesting because the right-handed batters weren't really doing that. I mean, the right-handed batters between Walker and Contreras, they were just hitting bombs. I mean, the whole time. Well, more Contreras because he got up to 490 feet on one.
8: Who ended up with the longest?
10: I think
8: was it Caglione?
10: I think it was Contreras.
8: Contreras.
10: In the first round. I think he had one that went 490.
8: Okay, Caglione hit one early.
10: Yeah,
8: you know, he was not hitting the ball, you know, out of the park, and then he got in a little rhythm, and one of his was just a bomb. And I didn't know if that held up to be the longest or not. What changes? Okay, you know, the morning show said the best home run derby of that they've ever seen. Okay, I remember watching the one derby of that they've ever seen. Okay, I remember watching the one in Denver many years ago. You

0: or so, because then that, and if their time runs out, then it's an out or a swing as they had it last night. Because if you do that, it forces you to not take it, to not be able to take a pitch. You can only maybe take one or two, but then it's like you have to hit your last one. And it could even be less time than that, but it will then force the more pressure on the pitchers at that point then. But I think 7 seconds would even be pretty good in that case for each pitch that, or for every time you have to swing.
1: Braden, anything, any additional changes you'd like to see?
2: You know, I never thought about Sammy's perspective on that, but I like that a lot because it's a mix between the regular old clock and the swings, and it kind of it limits the takes. So I actually really like that perspective on that.
1: Yeah, I think so, too. I think that's a great perspective. As far as the takes, could they add the ball strike system? And if you take a strike, you know, after three takes or so, three takes, maybe it eliminates a swing.
0: Yeah, I mean, the issue for me on that is then if you don't have the clock, then you can – if you want to really strategize, you can just tell your pitcher to not throw me anything good for a couple of pitches so I can rest that point. But, I mean, I think that that would work still on the takes, even with the, I guess we could call it the pitch clock. Yeah, it's going to be interesting. I think that that would be tougher to do just because, I mean, there's spots in the strike zone that you don't want to hit a ball. I mean, if your pitcher's throwing it in the top right corner inside, I mean, that's really not a pitch to hit in a derby, but, I mean, yeah, that would be interesting to see if they would do that, too.
1: All right. We're drafting our home run derby team, okay, including any major league player, okay, and anybody can participate, so they can't opt out. Braden's our guest, so we're going to give Braden the number one draft choice. Who would your number one pick be, Braden?
0: All
2: That's
0: current.
2: A good question, Coach.
0: Current?
2: Yeah, current or past?
1: Current.
2: Current. Okay.
1: Current. Current. Yeah, let's go current, but past might be a fun argument, too.
2: That's a hard question. I think it's hard to not take Shohei Ohtani first.
1: Shohei Ohtani goes number one.
0: I'll be taking the Judge, too. Yeah.
1: Judge goes number two. So it's down to me, three. I'm going to take the runner-up. I'm going to take Kyle Schwarber.
2: Good pick.
1: Okay, I'm gonna take the runner-up. Yep, he didn't win it last night, but the boos from the Philly crowd, I think, just put a smile on Jordan Walker's face and relaxed him and thought, this is a lot of fun. All right, so we're going to get two guys. So, Braden, you're up.
2: Shoot. I think I would have to take Bryce Harper.
0: Yep. I could have called that.
2: Yeah, he's been my favorite player
1: Bryce
2: since I was
1: Harper,
2: a kid.
1: Favorite player. Yeah. There you go. So, Shohei and Bryce. Boy, that's a good team. Sammy?
0: See, I mean, if it was in his prime, Giancarlo Stanton, I would think for sure. I mean, he hit tanks, but now Mike Trout would probably be good, but I don't know. With how Hunter Goodman's hitting the baseball right now, I would like to see him get a shot at it.
1: And he takes Hunter Goodman.
2: He does.
1: Okay, second-year All-Star. Got to go with Kurtz from the Oakland A's.
0: Okay.
1: Big, strong guy.
0: That's a surprising pick right there.
1: I'm going to go with him. And, you know, maybe, I don't know, can we get ChatGPT to have our little own home run derby contest? I don't know, but that would be a lot of fun. Okay, past MLB guys, let's just take one.
0: Okay.
2: I got first pick.
1: You're the guest today.
2: I mean,
1: first pick.
2: You
1: got to
2: go Barry Bonds.
1: Go Barry Bonds.
2: No
1: now,
2: doubt.
1: Is that pre or post steroid usage?
2: I'll take him post. Yeah, his prime.
3: Yeah, alleged. His post, alleged. Isn't it still alleged?
1: You know, when I saw Barry Bonds last night and, you know, during the interview, I go, man, this guy looks great.
2: Yeah.
1: You know, my hat might fit him right now. You know, so Barry Bonds. Sammy?
0: Got to go Sosa.
1: Sammy Sosa.
3: Pre or post?
0: he was good either way. So.
1: See, I'm just going to go with Henry Aaron. Oh, Hammer and Hank. Yeah. You know, because

0: because clean, pure, no, you know, no arguments of enhancement. And I'm going to go with the true baseball guy. See, I've got age on my side, too. I can go back. But nobody took that. How about Babe Ruth?
1: I don't know. And this, I don't know.
0: Now you guys are
2: in
0: that.
2: Yeah. He's going to have to stop drinking.
0: The old adage is you don't compare generations. It's what they do when they played.
1: I don't know. I would probably take Mark McGwire over.
0: Mark McGwire. Yeah. All right. I would probably take Mantle. He had some bombs from both the right and left side.
1: Yeah. Ted Williams,
0: hitter-wise, yes. Yeah. But power-wise, probably not. Mm-hmm. Probably not. Do you know what else Ted Williams succeeded in greatly?
3: He served in our military, correct?
0: He served in our military. Yeah. That should be the number one answer, Braden. You're right. But what other sport or activity?
1: Oh.
0: He became great friends with Bobby Knight based on this. What did Bob Knight love to do?
1: Coached basketball.
0: Not coaching. Outside of coaching, what did Bob Knight love to do?
2: Throw chairs.
3: I'm not sure.
0: Micah, you're not involved in this topic here.
1: I know his body's like frozen. That has nothing to do with it. But aren't they like freezing his body right now?
0: That has nothing to do with what him and Bob Knight had in common.
1: No, nothing.
0: Great fisherman.
1: Fisherman.
0: Ted Williams at one time was proclaimed one of the best fishermen in the country. Oh, man, we have rambled through the clock, haven't we, Mike? Oh, man, I can't believe we haven't gotten a signal from you. 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Mike, I don't know if your mic was on, but anyway.
2: It was not on. I was yelling through the glass.
0: Micah, what's today?
2: It's Tuesday. Papa Burger Tuesday.
0: Papa Burger Tuesday. 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
0: Welcome back to Coach Speak, man. It is All-Star Tuesday, and we're talking about the home run derby a little bit. And in studio with us, Braden Budd, the outstanding pitcher, not just hitter as well, from the Cougars, and playing a lot of club baseball this summer. Braden, how is your summer going, man?
3: It's been going well. So I play for the Colorado Rockies scout team. We've been traveling a bunch. We're coached by Kyle Tinius. He went to Lamar Community College and then transferred to West Texas A&M and played college ball down there. He was a pitcher. But we've been traveling a bunch, getting in front of coaches, playing very competitively. I think our record right now is 18-5.
0: Nice.
3: So we've been seeing the best of the best and competing. But it's been really fun to be able to get out there, go to some tournaments that are high level. You know, obviously playing against better guys is always going to make you better as well. Iron sharpens iron. So, it's been a great experience this summer for me, and I'm excited to keep going into it.
0: Well, how much fun has it been for you this summer to continue playing, obviously, after your high school season that was a little short for you? And we've talked about it on the air before, but you're down in Arizona, psyched up for the beginning of the high school season, and you foul a ball off your foot and break a bone in your foot.
3: Yeah, I mean,
0: tell us about that experience.
3: That was devastating. Obviously, your junior year, you're trying to make a name for yourself, and it was definitely harder to do that this year just because of the circumstances. Like you said, I fouled the ball off the top of my foot, ended up breaking it. I was out for probably about, I don't know, 2/3 of the year.
0: Yeah.
3: But really, towards the end of the year, started making a comeback. I was really grateful to be out there again. But going into the summer, I feel like I've made up for that just because of how much baseball we've played.
0: Sure.
3: Really, really good experiences, and it's been great. My foot feels great. So no complaints all around, to be honest.
0: Well, and you came back at the end of the year, and you were very solid on the mound and at the plate. next level pitching. Is that your have you committed yet?
3: I have not committed. I've talked to a couple of coaches. I was telling Sammy on the way here. I got a call from California Baptist last night at like 9 o'clock.
0: Yeah.
3: I wasn't expecting it.
0: Outstanding program.
3: They are. I've been talking to a few coaches, but have not committed yet.
0: Okay. Well, when you do, you know, we want to break that news right here on Coach Speak.
3: I appreciate it.
0: All right. We want to break that news. But, hey, tell us about where was your first tournament this summer? Where'd you guys travel to?
3: Our first tournament that we traveled to, we played down in Irvine, California, just outside of L.A., the first one of the season, we were down in Denver, just a local tournament, but first actual travel tournament was down in California. And then we actually went back to the exact same spot, different tournament, same area. We just got back a couple of days ago from that. So, yeah.
0: And when you go on these circuits, it's game situations.
3: Yeah.
0: It's not your showcase where you go and pitch a couple innings or three outs or whatever. Talk about some of the teams that you've faced this summer thus far.
3: Yeah, so we've, like I said before, we faced some really competitive teams. Obviously, Southern California, it's hard to be that with the high level of baseball that's always down there. And that's why I like going down there. We get to always see the best of the best, no matter, you know, what tournament we're in. This last tournament, it was really good. There was a ton of coaches out there. Some of the biggest names were UCLA and USC. So being able to play in front of coaches, you know, obviously you're nervous for it. But it's always good to get that experience to be able to play in front of those high-level coaches so you know what to expect going into the next time that you have to do that.
0: Braden, between, you know, your junior year, of course, right now, and your senior year, when you're working with your pitching coaches and things like that, what's one or two things that you're really concentrating on this summer to help elevate that the pitching?
3: So this summer, I think the biggest thing I'm working on is velocity while throwing strikes. So obviously, you get a guy who can throw mid-90s, but if he doesn't throw strikes, then what good does he do for the team? So I've been trying to get my velocity up. I've been up to 88.
0: Nice.
3: But staying competitive in the strike zone, because strikes get outs, and that's how you win games.
0: Yeah, absolutely. And you say it perfectly, you know. And you even see this at the MLB level where you get a lot of the young guys that come up. Maybe they come up too early, and, you know, they might be able to hit triple digits, you know, on the radar gun. But if they're not throwing strikes and if their ball isn't moving, you know, hitters can adjust to that. So what kind of things, Braden, share with our audience, what kind of things do you do to help try to increase the velocity?
3: Yeah, so the biggest thing that I try and keep in mind is mass equals gas. So I'm still trying to put on weight every single day. My goal for this offseason is to get up to 200 pounds.
0: Where are you at right now?
3: I'm at 185.
0: 185.
3: So it's definitely achievable.
0: You got some work. Yeah.
3: But every single time I've made jumps in my weight, I've seen jumps in velocity as well.
0: Okay.
3: So that's the biggest thing. And then focusing on mechanics, because without good mechanics, it's hard to throw at a high speed. So really just focusing on those, getting in the weight room. The stronger I can be, the better I can be. So,
0: you know, and strength, obviously, nothing replaces strength. But as a pitcher, as a baseball player, that flexibility is so vital. How do you and your trainers help combine that, wanting to get bigger, wanting to get stronger, but also wanting to increase flexibility?
3: Yeah, so in the off season with Resurrection Christian, we work with Gage O'Neill. He works at Pursuit, which is a gym just in Northern Colorado.
0: Right in my backyard.
3: Yep. And he does a really good job of incorporating both flexibility and strength in the program. So we'll start off the morning by stretching, doing a dynamic stretch, getting the blood flowing, and then we'll move into the flexibility part. So we're doing PVC work, hip flexibility, all that sort of stuff, and then we work our way into the actual strength part. He just does a great job of incorporating both of those. So that we don't miss either one.
0: Let's get back to your club team a little bit, Braden. How many guys are on the team?
3: We have about 15 or 16, depending on who can make the tournament.
0: Sure.
3: But, yeah.
0: So generally, you'll travel with a few guys reserved, but not too many. When you're not pitching, are you playing first base?
3: I am. I've played first a lot this year, also in the outfield. So just wherever the team needs me is where I'll go play.
0: And you talked about one of the guys from Ralston Valley that's going to committed to Washington.
3: Yeah.
0: That'll make Micah happy. He's going to be a Washington Cougar. So who are some of your
2: Husky.
0: Other... Oh yeah, Husky.
3: Yeah.
2: We're not the community college from the other side of the state.
0: He caught me.
3: He
0: caught me. Brayden, who are some of the other guys on your team that you can mention?
3: Yeah, so obviously, like you said, the Washington commit, Brett Baldwin, he's a shortstop. He's great. We have our third baseman. His name is Price Ritchie. He goes to Columbine High School. He's uncommitted, but he's been a stud all year for us. Mason Gilbreth, he goes to Ralston Valley as well.
0: Sure.
3: He plays outfield. Great arm on the bump. Has solid power, too. I think this year he hit a ball over the trees at Regis University.
0: Wow, I've been to that park.
3: It was a moonshot, for real.
0: That's
3: for sure. But, yeah, we have a really solid team. Winston Patterson, he's one of our POs, pitcher only. He goes to Ralston Valley. All around, there's just studs on the team.
0: Sounds like Ralston Valley might be pretty good next year.
3: They might be.
0: they've had a outstanding run in athletics these past couple of years, Ralston Valley. But are you the only Northern Colorado kid, or is there any more?
3: I am. I'm the only Northern kid. I think the next farthest North kid, he goes to Horizon High School,
0: okay.
3: Which I believe is in... Littleton?
0: No. Horizon High School's on the north side of Denver.
3: Oh, okay.
0: That would be...
3: Thornton.
0: Thornton,
3: there it is.
0: Yeah, Thornton High School.
3: Yeah, but he's the next farthest north kid.
0: How'd you get connected with this club team, and what made you... I'm sure you had a lot of choices where to play this summer. What made that decision easy for you?
3: Yeah, so our head coach at Resurrection Christian, Mike Magaro, he was talking to Wayne Doland, who oversees all of the Rocky Scout team programs. They were both down in Arizona at the time. And Coach Magaro, he put in a good word for me to Mr. Doland. And he offered me a spot the first time I called him. And so, you know, everything lined up perfectly, and I was grateful to be able to get the opportunity.
0: And as Coach Magaro's down in Arizona right now, I assume.
3: I believe he is, or will be soon.
0: Yeah, or will be running his baseball thing. With Rez, what's it like to have a coach like Coach Magaro? This guy's a baseball dude.
3: He is.
0: I mean, he makes his living through baseball. What's it like playing for him as a high school coach?
3: It's great. I love it. He does everything in his power to make us better, get us prepared for college, help us win games in the spring, and most importantly, be the best guy that we can be off the field as well, and showing Christ in everything that we do. But... like you said, he's a baseball dude. He does. He lives and sleeps and breathes baseball. Going down to Arizona, he'll be down there when I'm down there, so it'll be good to see him. He's put in a bunch of good words to other coaches for me in terms of college programs. So I love playing for him. If I wouldn't choose anybody else for the world.
0: Well, you certainly got better when you came back, because, you know, as teammates, you don't just get your best player back, but it elevates a team. Okay. And Sammy, you watched a lot of the games. Talk about how the improvements were made at Resurrection once Brayden came back to the squad later in the season.
1: Yeah. I mean, first at bat he had back, he hit it out, pretty sure. Right?
0: Who was that against?
3: Berthoud,
0: okay.
1: Yeah, I mean, it was clear, like, he was ready to be back, and, I mean, he hit one out right away. I mean, he made an immediate impact. I mean, they lost to University by one in regionals.
0: I was going to bring that game up, Brayden. You guys were so close.
3: So close.
0: You know, you did. The University Bulldogs, who had an outstanding year, an outstanding team, of course, winning the state championship. But you guys almost got them in regionals.
3: I know. We
0: talk about
3: so
0: that
3: close.
0: Game.
3: It was great. Being able to pitch that game, I think that might be one of my most favorite games that I've ever thrown, just because of how competitive University is. They're our rivals at Resurrection Christian, so... anytime you get to play them competitively, that's always one of the more fun things to do on the field. But just being that close to a victory, Damian Alvarez, he's the stud on University. He
0: shortstop, All-State, yeah, Player of the Year. Player of the Year.
3: He's tremendous. He was great. But being able to see competition like that, just all around their squad was good. Gage Viking on the mound. Yeah. He's obviously a great pitcher. I think last year he was 3A player of the year. So just being able to compete against those top level dudes was a good experience, I think, for the team, and I think that fuels the fire for next year going into the next spring.
0: How do you get Derek Casillas out?
3: I don't know. He's one of my buddies. but I don't know.
0: This kid can just he walks up and it's like here's a hit. He's at least going to put it in play.
3: Yeah.
0: The first baseman of the Giants, I can't say his name right now, leading hitter.
1: Oh, Luis Arraez.
0: Arraez, yeah. This guy is a magician with the bat. Derek Casillas reminds me of that a little bit. He just has such great bat control and different things like that. Sammy, you were going to say something, man?
1: Yeah, so, I mean, obviously almost knocking out University, who won state last year. I mean, what confidence does that give you guys coming into this season and having your state championships hopes maybe increased from that?
3: Yeah, I think it gives us a ton of confidence. Going into next year, they lost guys. And even while they had all their dudes, we played them very competitively. We lost one starter, and so we're looking to make a huge jump this year in terms of strength, defensively, offensively, on the bump. But I think it definitely gives us a lot of confidence going into next year, knowing that we played the best team in the 3A conference as close as we did.
0: Who's going to be on the mound when you're not for the Cougars next year?
3: Will Busby. He'll be our number two.
0: And Will, tell me who he's playing for this summer.
3: He plays for Slammers Aznacar.
0: Slammers.
3: They're the top Slammers North team.
0: Yes. Well, that's going to be fun for you guys, but you have a lot of summer ball left. Hey, speaking of baseball, the Fort Collins Foxes, they are that collegiate summer team that plays over at City Park in Fort Collins, and they have players from all over the world. They have a lot of Division I guys, a lot of all-conference guys. The Foxes 32-7 last year, winning the league championship. But fun time to see some good baseball. A lot of Northern Colorado guys on that team as well. But they do have players from all over. Visit thefortcollinsfoxes.com for more ticket and team information. We'll be back after these messages.
13: I'm 2 Prime News meteorologist Jacob Woods. Highs today getting up to around 97 degrees, coming with a nearly cloudless sky and breezy conditions with gusts up to around 35 miles per hour this afternoon. Tonight will be in the middle 60s, mostly clear, staying breezy going into your Wednesday, Thursday, and Friday. All 3 days staying completely sunny with high temperatures in the mid-90s.
16: 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I'm John Thayer. Beginning with next year's NCAA Women's Basketball Tournament, the top 16 teams will be placed in the bracket in their true ranking regardless of conference affiliation. In the past, the top four teams in a conference would be placed in different regions to protect them from playing each other until the final four. The men's selection committee will still separate out the top four seeds in each conference, put them in different regions. The change comes on the heels of the NCAA expanding its tournament field to 76 teams starting in 2027. Tonight, it's the Major League Baseball All-Star Game from Citizens Bank Park. World Cup semifinals start today as France takes on Spain. 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
0: 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Well, Braden, taking a look, you're in the midst of your summer season. What's one or two key things that you've learned playing against some of the top competition this summer?
3: Yeah, that's a good question. I think the biggest thing I've learned is how much different baseball is outside of Colorado. Everywhere that we go, California, I went to Georgia for a showcase. Those guys down there just baseball is their life. And so that gives me kind of a perspective of who I'm competing against for a roster spot at a college. But yeah, the biggest thing that I've taken away from it is how much I need to put into baseball as well.
0: And you put in a lot into baseball.
3: Absolutely.
0: But,
3: yeah.
0: But you've seen a lot of the guys from the South, from the West Coast that makes Colorado look like nothing.
3: Yeah. Yeah, absolutely.
0: And you guys get a little taste of that too when you go down to Arizona. For the spring tournaments, mm-hmm. you know, Colorado teams and our top Colorado teams will go down spring break, play in Arizona tournaments. And those guys, you're just starting your season, and those guys are like 15-2.
3: Yeah.
0: You know, they've played 15 to 20 games already by the time our season's already started. But to talk about now, once your summer season is over, talk about some of your training and what your routines will be in the off season.
3: Yeah, so after summer's done, I plan on playing fall ball still. For Resurrection Christian, we're doing like a fall, it's kind of like a program type of thing. We just play two games each week, Tuesday and Wednesdays, I believe. Just trying to get better every second that we can. And then fall ball, I plan to still be with the Rocky Scout team. We travel out of state a couple more times. Not 100% sure on the schedule quite yet, but I know for sure we go to Arizona. And then, like I said, some other out of states. But after that's all done, just hitting the weight room hard. I love doing that.
0: And a lot of high school kids don't love lifting.
3: Yeah,
0: I mean, I know that. They don't love living. But once you get into it, have you noticed how much more you look forward to it?
3: Oh, 100%.
0: After seeing some of the gains that you're making?
3: 100%. I've seen a lot of gains just in this past off season alone. And so that's really helped me develop to love the grind. And I think being a Colorado kid, like I said, facing those other kids who baseball is their life, I think that the grind is what's going to separate me from the rest. And so being in the weight room, loving it, I think that's going to be something that's huge for me going into, you know, my senior year and then college eventually.
0: Hey, academics, what's your favorite subject?
3: I'd have to say American history.
0: American
3: I love
0: history.
3: Learning about our country.
0: And Sammy's is probably, what's your favorite?
1: U.S. history.
0: Both yep. of you. But you're doing your intern
2: You're both
0: here.
2: Awesome, and I hope you succeed in life.
0: Micah is a history guy.
3: Love
0: okay.
3: it.
0: Yeah, Mike is always a history guy. So whenever we have athletes in here and they say my favorite subject is math, you know they're smart. You know they're smart dudes. But Micah just shakes his head because he can't add the radio time sometimes.
2: Yeah, math is of the devil, as I say.
1: Well, I agree.
3: Yeah, I like it.
0: None of that at Res. None
3: nope.
0: of that at Res.
3: Nope.
0: But you still have to take your math classes, though. What are you looking for in a college? Obviously, you want to play baseball, so when you get offers, you're going to listen to anybody. But are there any particulars you're looking for in a college?
3: Yeah, so I've been looking in the South, somewhere warmer. I can play year round, contrary to Colorado, where in the winter it's hard to get outside. So that's definitely high on my list. I want to go somewhere where I'm going to play. So I've been considering the junior college route, JUCO. Mm-hmm. I think that it's a great option to develop as a player and get ready for that higher level of D1 baseball, while also being able to get playing time, get as much experience as I can. So that's one of my options. And then I'm also looking at the D1 route. You know, it's hard for a coach to guarantee you playing time. And so that's kind of where I'm on the fence with it. Like I said, with a JUCO, I'd rather go somewhere where I can play versus if I go to a D1 and I'm not guaranteed playing time, I don't know how much I will play for the first year, maybe two. And so the biggest thing that I look for is somewhere where I can get better and get playing time and play year-round.
0: I think you have a great perspective on things, and I'll tell you what, JUCO baseball is phenomenal as well, and a lot of advantages. Hey, it's that time. Boy, we need to take a break, and we will be back with Braden, with Sammy, to wrap up Coach Speak after these messages.
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12: The risk of gusty showers and storms today will be isolated once again, mainly confined to the mountains and adjacent foothills with daytime heating, so they will be terrain driven. 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
0: Welcome back to Coach Speak as we wrap up today's show with Brayden Budd, the outstanding player for the Resurrection Christian Cougars and the Colorado Rockies scout fall summer team. Next on the docket, where do you go? Do you go Arizona next or where's next?
3: Yes, sir. We go to, so we play this weekend down at Metro State.
0: Metro and State?
3: Next out of state is in Arizona.
0: Next out of state. We'll have some fun. Just got that text from the 303. Will and Brayden will be the top tandems, if not the top, in the Patriot League next year? Well, we're going to find out, won't we, next spring? It'll be a lot of fun watching you guys, but have a continued great summer. Sammy, see you tomorrow.
1: Yeah.
0: All right, see you tomorrow. Make today your masterpiece. We love you, Northern Colorado.
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14: Welcome home, my man. Welcome home.
15: Yeah, so we had all gotten...
14: Okay, so let me jump in, Mike, because we're up against the hour. That's a wild tale. All right, so he served in Nam. He had finished the evacuation. He had been saving his money because he couldn't spend it. And then went to the Thrilla in Manila. Incredible. I've attended some fights now. Some championship fights. Some legendary fights. In Vegas. In Atlantic City. I did not attend the Thrilla in Manila. My man didn't have to tell me his age for me to know how old he was if he served in Nam and went to that fight. I did not attend that fight, but I know all about that fight. That's amazing. That is amazing. My man Dave Wilcox is impressed with that. Damn, Wilcox, you probably went to that fight. All right, when we come back, hour number three. Mike and Dana. I had no idea, bro. I had no idea of your journey. But he found his way to Dana Point, one of my favorite places, not far from where we broadcast from. All right, don't you go anywhere. Why don't we talk about LeBron and the indecision?
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0: Democrats that has ever walked the planet, that has ever done ayahuasca on this planet. Well, he's probably number one in that category. But one of the greatest quarterbacks to ever grace this game. 20 and a half. You know the two times Aaron Rodgers, let me put my glasses on because I can't see without them because I'm going blind. You know the two times Aaron Rodgers has not thrown for 20 touchdowns? It was in 2013 in Green Bay when he only played 9 games. And then it was again in 2017 in Green Bay when he only played 7 games. Last year, despite all the struggles, despite all the stagnation around this offense, Rodgers still threw for 24 touchdowns. Again, could he get hurt? He's 42 years old, right? He definitely, it's an injury waiting to happen if he gets crushed in his ribs by a Myles Garrett or a player of that caliber. But if Rodgers is able to play at least 15 games, and here's the thing too, like the Steelers would have to be God awful to send Rodgers into an early retirement. They'd have to be like 3-9. And you're talking about, hey, you gave it a go, man. We're going to bench you. We got to get Drew Aller. We got to get Will Howard. We got to get Mason. We got to get somebody else under center. I don't think they're going to be that terrible. So I think Rodgers is playing this thing out. It's his retirement tour. He is throwing for at least 21 touchdowns, if not 30. Rodgers is going way over 20 and a half. The Patty Sledgehammer for the first time, Brad. What do you think?
1: Oh, wow. I feel dirty that the Sledgehammer is so promiscuous. But, you know, I'm a giver. That's what I am, Pat. And if you call for Sledgy, you shall get Sledgy. So well played, my man. Although I'm going to fade you on that. Aaron Rodgers, I think, has maybe 18, 19, at most 20 passing touchdowns this year. And that kind of leans into my next play. So go ahead and tee it up.
0: Oh, geez. By the way, Combs in our show chat said, how did you get sunburned in your bedroom in 10 seconds? Monty asking if I'm going to pass out. Did I turn that red? I mean, I got excited, but.
1: You did.
0: I don't know. All right.
1: I was aroused.
0: Well, I don't think I popped any brain. I think blood vessels, brain cells are still intact. So, that brings us to team wins. Over or under. It's 8.5. The over is plus money with our friends at BetMGM. Plus 115. Under 8.5 wins for the Steelers, minus 140. Brad, are you going over or under on the Steelers this year?
1: Well, I already kind of gave away my lean here. I hate the price of minus 140, but I am indeed going to live in the land down under. Give me some minute work, folks. Come on, go ahead and give it to me. A little land down under. Boo-boo-boo-boo-boo-doo-boo-doo. Hopefully somebody, you got to find that sounder, but I don't think they're going to win 9 games. I think it's going to be 8 on the dot. Mike Clay's got a projected for 8.6 wins this season. Gives him a 50% or greater win probability in 9 games. Here are your coin flip matchups for the Steel Towners. Week 3 at home against Cincinnati. Week 6 at Tampa Bay. Week 13 at home against Houston. Week 14 on the road in Jacksonville. And week 15 at home against the Ravens. So really week 13, 14, and 15, that's a pivotal stretch that may ultimately determine whether they're going to be over or under. I'm just worried that Aaron Rodgers is not going to hold up at his advanced age. You're going to turn the keys over to who? Will Howard? Maybe your boy Drew Allers, somebody else? And that is a complete coin flip and a great unknown of how they're going to be able to produce in this Mike McCarthy offense. So going with my gut here. 8 wins, not a single one more for the Pittsburgh Steelers this season. I don't think they make the playoffs.
0: And I disagree because I think Aaron Rodgers will stay healthy. I mean, it's football. Anything could happen. It's a retirement tour. I think as much love and respect as I have for Mike Tomlin as a head coach, as a future Hall of Famer, as one of the best to ever do it in this century, it was time to move on. It was time for fresh blood. It was time for a fresh face. And a lot of people said, well, you went from one Tomlin to another Tomlin. The other guy that's been more consistently boring with barely getting into the playoffs and getting eliminated is Mike McCarthy. That's fine. You needed an offensive-minded coach. You needed an offensive approach here. As much flack as McCarthy got in his time in Dallas, he got a lot out of those teams. He didn't get a lot of playoff wins, but he got a lot out. I'm not saying the Steelers are going to win playoff games. I don't even know if they're going to win a playoff game. But I think they're going to the playoffs. I think they're winning at least 9, if not 10. You know, again, some of these other matchups on their schedule,
2: as much as I was on the Carolina Panthers train last year, and I still am to a certain degree. I think the Steelers win that game. I think they win a lot of those coin flips. I think you get a classic Steelers defensive performance right out of the gate in week one, and they beat Atlanta like 17-13. I feel like I watched that same exact game last year. I think they're gonna go 3-3, if not 4-2 in the division, and they're gonna win games they shouldn't win. They're probably gonna lose some games they shouldn't lose. That is the Pittsburgh Steelers. That's always been the Pittsburgh Steelers. But as long as Rodgers is on the field, he is the best option at quarterback. They're a playoff team. Whether you or a lot of other people that are just preying on Rodgers' downfall like it or not, the Steelers, I think with that plus money, that's what really got me intrigued here. Steelers are going over 8.5 wins. And the Rodgers season debate here, Brad, between you and me, I know you think Jacoby Brissett's going to have a better year than him. Oh, boy. I don't think I've ever been excited for a year of Aaron Rodgers football than I am this year. And it just so happens to be his last. So it should be a good one. 310-840-4910. Phone number to Joe. Oh, we got a lot of callers here. All right, we got to take a break. Take a short break. Stay with us here. We'll be back in just a couple of moments. We'll get your phone calls on the Steelers when we return. We've got a lot of predictions, it looks like I'm seeing here. A lot of people either hot on the Steelers or not on the Steelers. So where are you lining up? 310-840-4910. We'll be right back. He's Brad Evans. I'm Pat Boyle. This is BetMGM Tonight on Westwood One Sports.
3: Baseball's best take the diamond tonight in Philadelphia for the All-Star Game. After the American League won 9 straight, the National League has won 2 of the last 3. Who will win tonight? Westwood One Sports.
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13: Colorado weather can be a fickle mistress. One moment it's raining, the next moment the sun's out. Oh, look, there's a snowstorm. And now the sun's back out to melt it all away. Avoid the surprises and hear all about the weather with me, meteorologist Cody Wilson of Denver and Front Range Weather. 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
19: Shotgun snap, Bo to the end zone. Ball is caught. That is a great catch by Cortland Sutton. Denver touchdown.
18: Can the defense continue to dominate?
20: But because it's defense, and nationally we hate defense because fans hate defense, we are saying, oh, it's not sustainable. You can't do that. Well, for 2 years in a row, you're talking about one of the elite defenses in the NFL, so don't tell me it's not sustainable. Because it sure seems like it right now.
18: Will this be a breakthrough year for Bo Nix?
15: I think the key to this Denver Broncos offense and that next step for Bo Nix and the Denver Broncos is Jalen Waddle. I think it's going to be a breakout year for Bo Nix.
18: Will the Broncos make it to the playoffs again?
19: Allen pumps once, loads it up, home run ball down the middle of the field. Ball's intercepted. P.J. Locke with the interception. Down the east sideline he goes, and the Broncos have it at their own 40.
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24: Cock County Jail on my tablet TV, baby, and I'm talking Steelers. They're going to boss it this year. Aaron Rodgers is the guy. The only thing they need to have happen is this, fellas. He needs to get back with Danica Patrick. And when he's got a greater good to pursue, he's going to be the boss. He's going to keep it. I know it. And he's got some good receivers. I heard you talking about, I think, some Pittman guy and a couple of them other ones. And it's awesome. Oh, and I got a suggestion for Donald Trump on Iran, the negotiation. Here's the negotiation from Mark Stockman alone. Yes, you can develop a nuclear weapon. However, these are the conditions. The nuclear weapon that you develop, we shall provide the missile for. We shall provide the missile site. We shall run the dang missile site.
2: Okay, Mark, we appreciate it, man. Brad, I was... Yeah. Great sounder there from our guy Lee.
1: That got off the rails. On
2: studios. That might be one of the more unique calls I've ever received in my history of doing shows in my entire career. I was going to ask him if he actually just said he's calling from Hancock County Jail, but I think the remainder of that phone call pretty much proved it. I think we just had an
1: inmate
2: call our show, say that Rodgers needs to get back with Danica Patrick. He loves the Steelers. He likes that guy Pittman. And then a message to the president on how to develop a nuclear weapon. That's the most unique phone call I've ever gotten in my life, Brad.
1: That was all over the map. We know he's a diehard Steelers fan, and hopefully he's going to stay on the straight and narrow and find his way back into society and the good graces of society. So go Steelers.
2: Yeah. I got a lot of things in my head. I feel like I probably should just go ahead and keep to myself, but you know, if we ever need some more advertising dollars, you know, hey, we're big with prisoners. We're big with the inmates, man.
1: We are. Crushing
2: see
1: it.
2: Where we can direct some advertising efforts.
0: Stay off the weed.
2: I don't know if they get weed. And actually, I don't know. I've never been to prison. Look, hey,
1: who
2: shout
1: knows?
2: Out Mark. Shout out Mark for calling us. I honestly,
1: he's
2: I
1: got
2: feel
1: a
2: like
1: tablet.
2: Rogers was at his peak. If there's one thing he got right in that call, I do feel like Rogers was at his peak when he was with Danica Patrick. I feel like I still don't know who his wife, girlfriend, significant other is. Danica Patrick and Rogers, that was like peak Rogers football. Maybe we need to get back to that. Just maybe.
1: Vroom, vroom. I think you're entirely right. Danica Patrick, Aaron Rodgers, rekindle the romance, although he's married now. Why not? I think he's maybe in an open marriage. Who knows? It's Aaron Rodgers.
2: And Monty, our VP Monty in our show chat says, at least we know that Mark in Ohio, Mark from Hancock County Jail, is up to date on his geopolitics. That is for sure. All right, let's squeeze another phone caller in here. I don't know how you're going to top that, but Dave in Tampa is next up, and he will definitely give it a go here on BetMGM tonight. Dave, what's going on, man?
3: Hey, guys. I'm going to knock it out of the park. I just want to tell Mark, I've been calling sports radio for 25 years. Just, you know, smoke a joint or just chill out a little bit before you call. Hey, guys, when Brady came here, was that the perfect storm when he came to the Tampa?
2: Yeah, it was.
1: Yeah, it was.
3: Look at that, guys. Well, for us, I'm a Bucks fan, a diehard Bucks fan, but I know I'm going to speak for you guys and myself. We want to see something else besides our team, and we're talking about the Steelers' legacy. Do you guys agree with me that Rodgers is probably one of the five best quarterbacks we've ever seen?
2: Yes.
3: Okay, well, again, let me be transparent, guys. Last year, I talked a bunch of noise in my local station here that Rodgers won a playoff game last year. Well, I'm not going to back down. I think it's going to happen this year, man, maybe. With these receivers, man. I mean, he's got some receivers now.
2: Yeah, he does. Hey, Dave, I appreciate the call, and we got a hard out coming in about 30 seconds anyway, so good stuff. Yeah, look, Brad, I thought the Steelers could win a playoff game last year. Maybe if they had played anybody else but the Texans, that felt like their worst possible matchup. Maybe it could happen.
1: No doubt.
2: We don't know how the landscape's going to play on the NFL this year. I think if the Steelers get to the playoffs, it's a win. It's a win for the final season of Rodgers. To then win a playoff game, it does seem unlikely on paper.
1: Yeah, entirely it does, but they got to have the key components stay upright. This defense is going to be elite. The wide receivers are an upgrade. I do like the 1-2 punch at the ground of Rico Dowdle and Jaylen Warren. A lot of upside there.
2: All right, we had a lot of heated debate as well yesterday after that top 10 quarterback list came out. I'm not putting Rodgers in my top 10, but me and Brad are going to debate who the top 10 quarterbacks in the NFL are coming up next right here on BetMGM tonight.
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